0: and their only hope of progressing is finishing as one of the best third place teams. That is looking increasingly unlikely, with Ecuador's victory moving Scotland further down the rankings.
1: And Ryanair's boss says the airline's reluctantly changing its family seating rules. It's being investigated by the competition watchdog over fees charged to parents to sit next to their children. That's the latest. I'm Faye De Silva.
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2: Rescue teams are searching through the rubble of collapsed buildings for survivors after Venezuela's double earthquake. At least 188 people have died. Foreign Secretary Yvette Cooper's confirmed £2 million in UK funding to aid the emergency response. The twin quakes struck just a minute apart, causing widespread destruction. Alan Chung was in the Venezuelan capital of Caracas when the ground began to shake.
3: Your heart rate, you could feel it straight away, and the adrenaline. But luckily, it's brought together a sort of community feeling, you know, people talking to each other in the plaza. Myself, my colleagues, we were all making sure everyone was okay.
2: A man's been arrested on suspicion of murder after the death of a three-year-old girl in Surrey. Police were called to a property in Chertsey yesterday. The King's become the first monarch in history to publish his tax bill. His Majesty's revealed he paid £12.9 million last year. Andy Burnham could be announced as the new Labour leader on July 17th, paving the way for him to take over as Prime Minister. That's if there are no other contenders for party leader. A rare red warning for extreme heat. Heat remains in place across London and parts of southeast England. It follows the UK's hottest June day on record, reaching 36.7 degrees Celsius in Somerset. Unite says some bus drivers are working in cab temperatures above 40 degrees. Steve O'Donnell from the union says they need greater protection.
4: We tell people that they can't walk their dogs during this heat, and yet we expect bus drivers to work in conditions far worse and far hotter, with the glass coming through their windows. No, it's totally unacceptable, and the bus operators have got a responsibility to keep drivers safe, passengers safe, and the general public safe.
2: And Manchester City have agreed a deal to sign England midfielder Elliot Anderson from Nottingham Forest. They'd had an initial bid rejected. That's the latest. I'm Faye De Silva.
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2: The search for survivors is continuing across Venezuela after its strongest earthquake in more than a century. At least 188 people have been killed, with entire neighborhoods reduced to rubble and thousands still unaccounted for. Many residents have spent the night sleeping outside, afraid of further tremors and the risk of buildings collapsing. Craig Watson is a British teacher who lives in Caracas.
3: Unfortunately, this might be the end of my time in Venezuela. It's a conversation I've had with a lot of my friends today. You know, we can up and leave in a suitcase. This is their life, and it is heartbreaking, and, you know, it is devastating.
2: A 14-year-old boy has been charged with murder after a body was found in South Wales. The discovery was made in an area of Blaenau on Monday, believed to be that of a missing girl. The king's become the first monarch to publish their tax bill, revealing he paid £12.9 million in 2025. That puts him among the UK's top 100 taxpayers. The record for the UK's hottest ever June day has been broken for a second day running. Temperatures reached 36.7 degrees in Merrifield in Somerset. There's a warning to air passengers not to put vapes or power banks in checked luggage this summer. The Civil Aviation Authority says lithium battery incidents are now happening on around 2 flights a week globally. The regulator says batteries should be kept in hand luggage. Glenn Bradley from the CEA explains.
4: Lithium batteries, they tend to be in smaller items that you want to carry with you. It's just making sure people are aware, especially when it comes to power banks, that to not charge them when they're in the aircraft, and if they want to charge anything from the power bank, to ask the cabin crew for permission.
2: And Ecuador's 2-1 win against Germany last night sees Scotland on the brink of World Cup elimination. It follows their 3-0 defeat to Brazil on Wednesday. That's the latest. I'm Fade Silva.
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2: Rescue teams are searching through the rubble of collapsed buildings for survivors after Venezuela's double earthquake. At least 188 people have died. Foreign Secretary Yvette Cooper's confirmed £2 million in UK funding to aid the emergency response. The King's become the first monarch to publish their tax bill, revealing he paid £12.9 million in 2025. That puts him among the UK's top 100 taxpayers. Meanwhile, the sovereign grant, which funds His Majesty's duties, increased to more than £100 million this year. Forensic accountant Professor Atul Shah says some key figures are still secret.
3: We definitely don't have a clue about the overall big picture of the King's and the royal family's wealth, their total assets, and their annual income.
2: A man's been arrested on suspicion of murder after the death of a three-year-old girl in Surrey. Police were called to a property in Chertsey yesterday. 3 weeks today could be the day when Andy Burnham becomes Prime Minister. According to Labour's leadership timetable, if there's only one candidate, he'll succeed Sir Keir Starmer on July 17th. There was a dramatic end to Group E at the World Cup, and it didn't go in Scotland's favour. Joe Rawson reports from New York.
4: Ecuador's shock 2-1 win against Germany has left Scotland on the brink of World Cup elimination. Steve Clark's side ended the group stage with 3 points, and their only hope of progressing is finishing as one of the best third place teams. That is looking increasingly unlikely, with Ecuador's victory moving Scotland further down the rankings.
2: And the Met Office has extended a rare red warning for extreme heat. It's the first time it's been issued for 3 consecutive days in the UK and will apply to London and parts of Southeast England. That's the latest. I'm Faye De Silva.
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2: The search for survivors is continuing across Venezuela after its strongest earthquake in more than a century. At least 235 people have been killed, with entire neighborhoods reduced to rubble and thousands still unaccounted for. Many residents have spent the night sleeping outside, afraid of further tremors and the risk of buildings collapsing. Craig Watson's a British teacher who lives in Caracas.
3: Unfortunately, this might be the end of my time in Venezuela. It's a conversation I've had with a lot of my friends today. You know, we can up and leave in the suitcase. This is their life, and it is heartbreaking, and you know, it is devastating.
2: A 14-year-old boy has been charged with murder after a body was found in South Wales. The discovery was made in an area of Blaenau on Monday, believed to be that of a missing girl. The King has become one of the UK's highest taxpayers. Charles has made history as the first British monarch to publish details of his personal payments. He voluntarily paid £12.9 million in tax last year. People in London and parts of southeast England are bracing themselves for another sweltering day. A rare red warning for extreme heat remains in force after the UK recorded its hottest June day ever in Somerset. There's a warning to air passengers not to put vapes or power banks in checked luggage. The Civil Aviation Authority says lithium battery incidents are now happening on around two flights a week globally. The regulator says batteries should be kept in hand luggage, where overheating devices can be spotted quickly. Glenn Bradley from the CAA explains.
4: Lithium batteries, they tend to be in smaller items that you want to carry with you. It's just making sure people are aware, especially when it comes to power banks, that to not charge them when they're in the aircraft, and if they want to charge anything from the power bank, to ask the cabin crew for permission.
2: And Manchester City have agreed a deal to sign Elliot Anderson from Nottingham Forest. They'd had an initial bid rejected. That's the latest. I'm Fader Silver.
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2: Rescue teams are searching through the rubble of collapsed buildings for survivors after Venezuela's double earthquake. At least 235 people have died. Foreign Secretary Yvette Cooper's confirmed £2 million in UK funding to aid the emergency response. The King has become one of the UK's highest taxpayers. Charles has made history as the first monarch to publish the details of his personal payments. Figures show he voluntarily paid £12.9 million in tax last year, while the Prince of Wales contributed £7.76 million over the same period. But forensic accountant Professor Atul Shah says it's not really transparency.
3: It's partial, incomplete, and selective. We don't have the full picture. For example, what's the amount of money in the bank account?
2: A man's been arrested on suspicion of murder after the death of a three-year-old girl in Surrey. Police were called to a property in Chertsey yesterday following reports of concern for safety. More military barracks are to be used to house asylum seekers. The Home Office says it's seeking permission to use sites in Oxfordshire, Suffolk and North Yorkshire. There was a dramatic end to Group E at the World Cup, and it didn't go in Scotland's favour. Joe Rawson reports from New York.
4: Ecuador's shock 2-1 win against Germany has left Scotland on the brink of World Cup elimination. Steve Clark's side ended the group stage with 3 points, and their only hope of progressing is finishing as one of the best third-place teams. That is looking increasingly unlikely, with Ecuador's victory moving Scotland further down the rankings.
2: And the Met Office has extended a rare red warning for extreme heat. It's the first time it's been issued for 3 consecutive days in the UK and will apply to London and parts of southeast England. That's the latest. I'm Faye De Silva.
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3,000 role model. That's the first time I've heard that, actually. I've got the paper in front of me. And what do you think it's got on the front of the page? It's got prickly heat. Mayor says London can beat warming by becoming more like US desert city Phoenix, and it certainly feels like it. To be honest, I mean, because it's been hot for the last few days, I think it's been like a nice hot. It's not like, maybe it's the way that I'm dealing, sort of like becoming a little bit wiser as regards to when it gets hot. Maybe it's that, but and I'm sort of getting used to it, you know. I feel like it's been a nice hot where it's not, the sun's not burning and it's not dry, and then every now and then there's a beautiful breeze. I'm like, where did that come from? And also, when I'm starting work in the afternoon, whereby the sun sort of isn't as, it's meant to be a lot better in the afternoon, isn't it, apparently, with the rays, sun rays and stuff like that. And I've been trying to find shade, because I work outside a lot where I'm canvassing my work, Taffy Howe, and I've been working in Camberwell, and there's a lot of trees around there, so I've been blessed. And then I managed to do a particular area where there was a lot of shade, and when it came to going on the sunnier side, the sun had sort of like softened up a bit, and so yeah. And then there were still quite a few trees to create shade. That's why we need the trees as well, you know. These things do help, don't they? Because can you imagine sort of going through this weather, and then every road you walk down, everywhere you go, there's no trees, so there's no shade. It's not. That wouldn't be nice. So luckily, yeah. So what is he saying about prickly heat? Let me see. London must become hot weather ready. Yes, I agree with that. Like desert locked US City Phoenix. I've never heard of City Phoenix. Have you? Arizona's extreme climate means its capital is consistently over a swell to the wind. 40°C each summer. Yesterday it was 42°C. That's 107 Fahrenheit. So the mayor unveiled his new heat ready London plan on another record breaking day here, as a rare red danger to life warning was extended until tonight over southeast London for the second day in a row. Britain's highest June temperature ever was recorded at 36.7°C in Merrifield, Somerset. It felt even hotter for Londoners baking on buses. What are we going to do about the buses? Because, you know, like when you're on the bus and we're in a traffic jam, especially with all the roadworks, and then you've got the smaller traffic jams. What do you call them? You're on the, you know, you're in, stuck in traffic for about 10, 15 minutes, and sometimes, and if it's boiling hot, it's not easy, you know. And that's for people who are well. So can you imagine sitting on the bus and you're not 100% well? And you've got to go through that. It's like, so air conditioning, but then, you know, they're saying air conditioning, if you put air conditioning, it's not going to be good for the climate. It's like, oh. Anyway, sweltering on tubes. Tubes I'm finding okay. They're not boiling hot. I'm finding on the buses it can be a bit sweltering. So, or sheltering at home. How are you doing that in your home? Do you know how to look after yourself in your home? Apparently, you're meant to close the windows when it's hot and then open the windows further on in the day when it's cooler. Maybe, like, keep the curtains closed. That keeps the home cooler as well. Because they're sort of saying if everybody had air conditioning, what happens is it's not good for the planet. And also the air sort of, it makes it hotter outside or something like that. Yeah, so the mayor plans... The mayor's plans does not include turning the capital's famous Cherkin skyscraper into a water-holding Arizona cactus imagined here. But, yeah, because it's got a picture of a cactus. But, what's the but? The mayor told the paper, Phoenix, for example, is a city in the USA that's one of the hottest in the world. One of the things they do is when it comes, their roofs, one of the things they do is when it comes their roofs, okay, they when it comes to their roofs, they paint them a certain colour, okay.
So Los Angeles has issues with water shortages. We are looking at two. And places like Paris and Milan are decades ahead of us. So, but with Los Angeles, it's only recently I found out that it's a city built in a desert. And that really surprised me. It's like, whoa, I wouldn't mind doing more research on that. Yeah, so when it says that Los Angeles has issues with water shortages, you know, and it says Milan are decades ahead of us. We're learning from them, from design of our buildings to types of trees. See, we are planting. Yeah, the plan says 1,300 schools, 60 hospitals and 350 care homes in the capital are at risk of overheating. To prepare for the new normal, buildings will have air conditioning retrofitted with access to green spaces, pools and ponds increased. If they're going to have pools and ponds increased, we need more teaching about the safety of being around pools and ponds. That's another thing. And it's not just an issue of the environment, but of social justice, he said. In 2022 heatwave, we saw 400 premature deaths, 4,000 going to A&E, extreme challenges to public transport and big pressure on fire services. I think people need to learn also of how to keep themselves hydrated. It's frequent drinking of water. And it's not as if, oh, I'm going to drink, I'm going to want to go to the toilet, because as you're drinking, you're sweating. Because I know that when I sweat, it's like trying to, and it's good when you sweat because it's your body cooling your body down. And it's like trying to take some water. And every time you feel thirsty, that means you're dehydrated. You need to take, I just take sips, but they're cold water. It's cold water. If you can get those bottles that I've recently bought, where they're like the metal bottle thing, it keeps your water cold, as if it's just come out from the fridge. Yeah. So during this heat wave, homes have been wrecked in flash flooding and 300 people were trapped on a train. It has been caused by a heat dome of static pressure over Western Europe, warming up air below. At least 48 people have died in France. Italy has put 16 cities on its highest heat alert. And here, hundreds queued outside little stores across the country to bag discounted air conditioning units. Really? For £149? That's a really good advertisement. lots of people don't have £149 for air conditioning. So I'm sure you can get an air conditioning unit for cheaper than that, but make sure it's safe to use. A staff member of Southampton said they were gone in 0.5 seconds. Things kicked off as sampled 6 units in one go. Another shopper explained maybe they need to limit the units people buy. 6 units may be a little bit too much. You know, I mean, I don't know why they need it, but obviously if they're flying and, you know, people need these, and then someone's gone and bought 6, and then you've got 6 people that really needed it, or 5 people that really needed the unit, maybe they need to say maybe like 2 per person or something like that. Anyway, let's go to the commercials, then I'll update you on travel and weather, and then we will continue.

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4: 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Let me update you on Travel District Line. Severe delays between Earls Court and Upminster eastbound only. And minor delays between Earls Court and Wimbledon, Richmond and Ealing Broadway following a late finish of engineering works. Tickets will be accepted on London buses and C2C services. 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Bakerloo Line part suspended. No service between Paddington and Elephant and Castle where they respond to a fire alert at Oxford Circus. Tickets will be accepted on London buses and Thames Link services. Good service on the rest of the line. Circle Line minor delays anti-clockwise due to a late finish of engineering work. Good service on the rest of the line. The Metropolitan Line minor delays between Moors Park and Watford due to an earlier tree on the track. Good service on the rest of the line. Service is operating at a reduced frequency due to hot weather mitigation. All the other lines are in good service. A brief summary on the weather. You can expect exceptionally hot and sunny weather with a high near of 35°C. A red extreme heat warning is in effect, and temperatures will remain very warm well into the evening, dropping around to 20°C overnight.

0: Gehring singer-songwriter, recording artist and musical theatre triple threat. Delulu is a high-energy pop dance track blending commercial pop, Balkan rhythms and playful self-irony into anthem about believing in yourself before the world does. The socials are at @_Dariana_Markova_. Let's have a listen.
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0: tampering, considering it's Tampering Friday. But you make a difference to the morning by adding a little bit of extra excitement to boost yourself up a little bit. To create an atmosphere. An atmosphere, yeah? But I'm going to have to go soon, in a couple of minutes, actually, because we've got the Power Playlist coming up in just a moment. Happy birthday to those born on the 26th of June. Have a great day today. Enjoy. Make yourself feel special. I'm back in the studio tomorrow between 5 and 7 o'clock, so I look forward to that. Stay tuned, because we've got the Power Playlist that will take us up to the news, commercials, and then we've got Riverside Breakfast. Then, like always, we've got great shows right throughout the day. So if you can, stick with Riverside Radio. And whatever it is you're doing today, remember to look after yourself, stay safe, stay cool. And remember, we're living large on Riverside Radio.
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0: It's Riverside Breakfast with me, Ben Hayes, and Uber Boat by Thames Clippers on DAB online and on your smart speaker. 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
1: Good morning. The government's under pressure to show what it's doing to deal with extreme overheating. The Environmental Audit Committee says urgent action is needed to tackle what it calls a silent killer. A rare red warning's been extended until 9 o'clock tonight for eastern England, London and the South East. Bus driver Nathan Sackerbuth says the hot weather's caused some serious safety concerns.
2: You can't breathe. You go to a red light, you feel like you're dozing off because it's so hot. Not because you're tired or you haven't slept, but just because of the humidity. You've got so many lives in your hands, you want to be driving as safe as possible.
1: The King and Queen have confirmed they'll never live in Buckingham Palace once a near £370 million renovation's complete. That's according to annual royal accounts just published, which show £5 million was spent on travel. Charles is the first monarch to reveal his tax bill. He paid nearly £13 million in 2025 and £30 million since becoming king. Forensic accountant Professor Atul Shah says there's a lot that we still don't know.
3: I'm welcoming the transparency. I have huge respect for the public leadership that King Charles is giving to the nation, but he could go further and could develop much better trust from society and much better respect.
1: Two Wandsworth boys have appeared in court accused of fatally stabbing an older teenager with flick knives in Battersea. The teenagers, aged 14 and 15, appeared at the Old Bailey at separate hearings charged with murdering Jamal Coombs on the 20th of June. The defendants were also charged with possession of a blade. The judge set a plea hearing for September and a provisional trial for both defendants for early 2027. The UK's National Energy System Operator says its forecasts are showing tight margins on electricity for tonight, the recent hot weather's being blamed. An electricity margin notice has been issued to the market to make any extra capacity for generation available. NESO says this is a routine tool and doesn't mean supply is at risk. A justice minister has warned it could take 300 years to bring the court's backlog in England and Wales to pre-pandemic levels. Sarah Sackman says the government's moving in the right direction, but admits too many victims are waiting longer than ever for justice. There were 80,000 outstanding cases at the end of March. In other news, a happy birthday card from Princess Diana has sold for almost £10,000 at auction. It was written to British actor Terence Stamp, who starred in the original Superman films. The note's dated July 22nd, but with no year. It bears the message, "Terence, you're a lot older than I am. A very happy birthday from one Cancerian to another." And over to the World Cup, Ecuador produced a shock 2-1 win over Germany to reach the last 32 of the World Cup and push Scotland closer to elimination. Ivory Coast are through to the knockout stages for the first time after beating Curaçao 2-0. Netherlands secured top spot in Group F with a 3-1 win over Tunisia in Kansas. Japan and Sweden are also both through to the last 32 after their 1-1 draw in Dallas. Co-hosts United States suffered their first defeat of the tournament against Turkey. Despite the 3-2 loss, the US still advance. And Australia sealed their place in the knockouts, and Paraguay are almost certain to join them after they shared a 0-0 draw in San Francisco. That was Riverside Reports. I'm Mia Herford. More for you in half an hour.
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0: Good morning, it is 7:04 and today will be another hot and sunny day. The odd thundery shower cannot be completely ruled out in the afternoon. Tonight will be dry and clear, however showers will push in from the south through the night, and these locally heavy and thundery. Whatever the weather, London's freshest fruit, veg and flowers are always in season at New Covent Garden Market, serving the capital 6 days a week from Nine Elms.
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3: Well, good morning.
4: Good morning.
3: Good morning. Good morning to you as you wake up on the 26th of June. Oh, it's going to be another hot one today, isn't it, Mia?
5: Yes, very, very hot.
3: Very hot. Ooh. Oh, well, you're listening to Riverside Breakfast with me, Ben Hayes, and Uber Boat by Thames Clippers. And yeah, it's just you and I in the studio today, Mia.
5: It is, yeah. Just us two.
3: Are you well?
5: I'm good, yeah. Not too bad. I've got a little bit of a tick in my throat.
3: Oh, okay.
5: But I think it should be okay.
3: It's the wrong time of year to get a cold.
5: It is, yeah.
3: Well, good morning to you. Whatever it is that you're doing is you're getting ready, you know, having like an ice bath or something. I mean, I went for a run this week. I was just telling you just before we came on air. I went for a run on Wednesday.
5: Dangerous.
3: That was a bit silly. I got home and then I just ran a cold bath and just sat there. And I thought, I can't do anymore.
5: No.
3: I'm done.
5: Done for the rest of the day. Exactly. Exactly.
3: I'm done. But no, all good. Well, today, we're going to be talking about food.
5: Mm-hmm.
3: Which is like just one of the best subjects
5: exactly
3: in the world. You're a vegan.
5: I am vegan, yes.
3: So, any good cool down vegan food? Like any
5: cool
3: what you're gonna eat to cool you down? Ice lolly. I mean, you can have an ice lolly.
5: You can have an ice lolly. Yeah, well, actually, yesterday I went to a place called Crumb.
3: Okay.
5: And they do vegan ice cream sandwiches, like cookie ice cream sandwiches.
3: Oh,
5: really
3: okay.
5: Good. Really good.
3: Nice. And what was the ice cream sandwich you had?
5: So it was vanilla ice cream inside, and then it was a chocolate chip cookies on the side. But they also do a lemon cookies and pistachio ice cream inside, which sounded really good too.
3: Less so on the pistachio.
5: I really don't like pistachio.
3: It's pretty average. I think.
5: Wow,
3: pistachio
5: that's
3: ice cream.
5: That's a crazy opinion there. I think.
3: Nah, no, I mean the lemon. Yes, give me that.
5: Interesting.
3: But no.
5: Very interesting.
3: No, I could easily do without pistachio. Anyway, well, we are talking about food because something we're going to talk about a little bit later on with one of our guests this morning. But a recent study has revealed that 64% of people say that cooking is a great way to woo a date, and that 56% admit to being more attracted to someone who is a good cook.
5: I feel like actually those percentages are quite low. I thought they'd be higher.
3: They'd be higher. I was going to say, is somebody being a good cook, is that a thing for you?
5: I think so, because I think if someone's a good cook, that kind of makes them feel like they've got a bit more of their life together, you know?
3: You hope, yeah.
5: Yeah,
3: they can follow a recipe.
5: Exactly.
3: They can hold everything else down.
5: Yes.
3: Okay, and are you a good cook, Mia?
5: I quite like cooking. Yeah.
3: Bold.
5: Yeah.
3: Like, straight out.
5: That was quite bold. But only in recent years. I never used to be
3: okay.
5: A good cook. Now I'm getting... I love it.
3: You love cooking?
5: Yes.
3: Do you find it therapeutic as a way to sort of wind down?
5: Yeah, for sure. For
3: good,
5: sure.
3: Yes. I'm the same.
5: Yeah, good.
3: There's something about it that is very relaxing, isn't it?
5: Yeah.
3: The process.
5: What do you listen to, though, when you cook?
3: Ooh. Well, I'm very boring. So I will listen to a sports podcast. So
5: that's
3: something that's, you know... Something about football or something.
5: It's good, keeping knowledge up to date.
3: Exactly, keeping up to date. I mean, sometimes a bit of music.
5: Yeah.
3: Sometimes I watch a show like on my iPad.
5: Yeah.
3: Whilst I'm cooking.
5: Yeah.
3: But what about you? Are you a?
5: I listen to classical music when I cook normally, or jazz.
3: So cultured. Jazz. Look at you. And you bet you do it with a nice glass of red wine.
5: Just water normally.
3: Oh, okay, fine.
5: Yeah.
3: Do you see those aprons that are like?
5: Yeah.
3: There's like novelty aprons that sort of say, I always cook with wine and sometimes I put it in my food. And it's
5: yeah. I actually don't own an apron. Do you own an apron?
3: Oh, we've got quite a few aprons.
5: Oh, really? I like that. Okay.
3: Even the kids have got aprons.
5: Oh, that's sweet.
3: Because we're like, don't spill anything on you.
5: I feel like that's
3: too much.
5: They need
3: stuff.
5: An apron. They need like a whole like hazmat suit to wear when they're cooking.
3: They do. They really do. But yeah, we've got them coming. Oh, I have to give you one. what a gift. Well, so today, therefore, we wanted to know, basically, what's everyone's favourite meal? What is your favourite meal? If you were going to be preparing for a date or for a significant other or just for, you know, a cosy night in for yourself, what would you make? What is your go-to meal or your favourite meal? Let us know. breakfast@riversideradio.com or you can get in touch on the WhatsApp. Mia, what's the number?
5: 07871 670493.
3: That's right. And you can also get in touch on our social media as well, @ThisIsRiverside Radio. Get in touch. That's at Riverside Radio is our Facebook, but also it's @ThisIsRiverside on Instagram, TikTok, everywhere you're on your socials. Mm-hmm. Get in touch. We're talking food. Oh, I'm getting a bit hungry already.
5: I know. My tongue's going to start rumbling soon, I think.
3: Yeah, I think so. I mean, I sat as I cycled in, I could smell takeaway.
5: Oh,
3: so quite, yeah. It's a bit early for that.

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2: Right, 7:16. Mia, you've got the travel today.
3: Yes, I do indeed.
2: Because Ava's away. She's got some families in town. Yeah. Oh, bless her. But go on then. What have we got?
3: Let's have a look. So, not much actually is happening on the roads today, but we do have our usual Twickenham area, our congestion there on the Chertsey Road, eastbound from Hampton Road West, the St. Margaret's Road roundabout. The travel time there is about 10 minutes. And then over to Hayes, we have queuing traffic on the Parkway southbound before the M4 Junction 3. Travel time there is also 10 minutes. Also, just keep an eye out on the Wandsworth area on the West Hill Road. Those are currently cleared, but they've been coming in and out of congestion there. And then over to our rails, we have severe delays on the Bakerloo line, and we also have severe delays on the District line eastbound between Earls Court and Upminster. And we have some delays on the Gatwick Express, as well as the Southern and the Thames Link. So keep an eye on if you're travelling on either the Gatwick Express, Southern or the Thames Link, check to see if you will be delayed of up to about 10, 15 or even up to 20 minutes on some of those lines. That is all I have for you right now. But if you are stuck anywhere, then please do let us know on the WhatsApp on 07871 670493.
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0: Right, early track of the week time for us this morning on Riverside Breakfast. Today, well, all of this week, I should say, Darcy has been our track of the week artist, and today it's her track, Delulu, which is a great name. Great name for a song. I've been feeling a bit Delulu in this heat, to be honest. So she is a high-energy pop dance artist that blends commercial pop with Balkan rhythms and a playful sense of irony into an anthem. It's sort of anthemic tracks, believing in yourself before the world does. This is the track Delulu. It's our track of the week. Sit back and enjoy. I think you're going to enjoy this one. It's very, very fun.
1: People queuing up.

0: Whoa, there you go. Delulu by Darcy. That is our track of the week. What do you think of that one, Mia?
1: Yeah, it was great. I loved it.
0: It's got that Eurovision vibe to it, hasn't it?
1: So true.
0: And it's a bit of a way to wake you up. Maybe having a slightly quiet one this morning. Bam. We've had that one. Anyway, if you'd like to be a part of Track of the Week, please do get in touch. TOTW@riverside.com because we would love to feature. 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If you've got a connection to one of our wonderful four boroughs, Lambeth, Richmond, Merton, Wandsworth, get in touch because we'd love to hear your music. We'd love to champion local artists in our areas. And you never know, maybe yours could be waking up the nation.
1: Lovely.
0: Southwest London anyway. Right, let's get cracking. Bit of Backstreet Boys.

0: Oh, it's Backstreet Boys. As soon as that came on, Mia, you were like, yes.
1: Yes, exactly.
0: Oh, I love a bit of Backstreet Great Boys. Right, it's just coming up to 7:30, so let us get Riverside Reports at 7:30 with Mia Herford.
2: Good morning. Despite hundreds of thousands of pounds being spent renovating Buckingham Palace, the King and Queen are never going to live there. Confirmations come in the royal accounts, which reveal Charles has paid £30 million in tax since becoming monarch in 2022. A red warning for extreme heat's been extended into a record third day. It covers London, the South East and Eastern England, with the Met Office predicting temperatures could reach the late 30s again. Two Wandsworth boys have appeared in court accused of fatally stabbing an older teenager with flick knives in Battersea. The teenagers, aged 14 and 15, appeared at the Old Bailey at separate hearings, charged with murdering Jamal Coombs on 20th of June. Air passengers are being told to take vapes and power banks onto planes, not leave them in checked luggage. Aviation authorities say lithium batteries are exploding on around two flights a week globally, often leading to diversions or evacuations. And Scotland have been further thwarted in their attempt to reach the knockout stage of the World Cup for the first time. They're bottom of the countries who could progress in third place following results for Ecuador and Sweden. That was Riverside Reports. I'm Mia Hufford. More for you in half an hour.
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4: Right here in Nine Elms.
0: Today will be another hot and sunny day with the odd thunderous shower that cannot be completely ruled out in the afternoon. Tonight will begin dry and clear, however showers will push in from the south through the night. These locally heavy and thundery. And whatever the weather, London's freshest fruit, veg and flowers are always in season at New Covent Garden Market, serving the capital 6 days a week from Nine Elms.
5: Hello, I'm Barry from Bevington Salads in New Covent Garden. I mainly sell salad produce and over the years I've done very well with it. Been in the market 43 years. I'm one of the oldest in the market left. We're all characters. I've had great, great days.
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0: Huey, Louie and the News, The Power of Love, from one of my favourite films, Back to the Future.
1: Brilliant.
0: Absolutely love it. I used to watch it, weirdly, like every half term as a kid. I just love that movie. Anyway, well, should we have an interview?
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3: Riverside.
0: Well, yes, you are listening to Riverside Breakfast with me, Ben Hayes, and Uber Boat by Thames Clippers. And now, the Barnes Choir has been a part of the local community for more than 70 years, bringing together around 70 singers from across Barnes, Sheen and Richmond. And joining us now on the line to talk about the choir is Lon Gibbons, who is the chair. Good morning, Lon.

0: I'm fine, thank you.
1: Good.
0: My
1: good.
0: First ever radio interview, so I'm yeah, excited.
1: Well, the pressure's on me now, isn't it? To sort of live up to the expectations. Well, first of all, tell us about the Barnes Choir. You're the chair, and you've been a part of it for a while. But just tell us, what makes the Barnes Choir such a special choir?
0: I would say it's incredibly friendly. As you said, quite rightly, we've been around for over 70 years. And over that time, we've gone from being a very amateur choir. Obviously, I wasn't around 70 years ago, but quite amateur. And we are still an amateur choir. We're definitely not professionals. But our standard has got higher and higher as our musical director kind of pushes us a little bit more and a little bit more each time. And I think what makes that special is you commit to something on a weekly basis and work towards a concert and then have this great sense of achievement when you perform well and your audience is just really blown away by the sound you've made. And, you know, we're doing classical music, so it's not always easy to learn, but everyone rises to the challenge, and I think that creates a great sort of bond amongst us all. And I feel very lucky to be part of it.
1: Yeah. So classical, so does that mean sometimes singing in other languages as well, like learning things like Latin or German?
0: Exactly. So
1: that's impressive.
0: In Latin, mainly, and English on this, our concert tomorrow. And I think I've even sung Russian. That was my first concert I did with them. Yeah, we did some music by Avo Pert and Rachmaninoff. And Russian. I mean, you can't learn that from looking at the page. You have to learn that by ear.
1: Yeah, absolutely.
0: Lots of repetition.
1: Wow. Well, so tell us, you've got a performance coming up tomorrow, haven't you? So tell us a little bit about that performance. When is it? Where is it? How can we come and see it?
0: Yeah, great. So the concert tomorrow is the final one of this, of our season 73, I think we're in. That means 73 years. And it is at All Saints Church in East Sheen. And it starts at 7:30. We have a bar serving refreshments, which will be open from about 7. Tickets, I believe, are about £20. Sorry, I think it is £20, but then children are free. And it starts at 7:30. So if anyone I thought I should mention is wanting to watch England play football, it will well and truly be over by then, by 10 o'clock tomorrow night. So you haven't got a clash. You could kind of come and get yourself in the mood, relaxed, and then go on to watch the football afterwards.
1: And then go on and be stressed afterwards with the football.
0: Yes, exactly.
1: Are you going to be doing any sort of Sweet Caroline as a little bonus at the end?
0: We hadn't thought about that. I'm sure if there's a request, we could rise to the occasion.
1: And so, talk to us as well. So you've got about 70 people in this choir. As well, so
0: yes.
1: That's a lot of rehearsing, a lot of parts to sort of to go through for these different pieces as well, and presumably some solo parts as well.
0: Yeah, so traditionally we would get soloists in for our performances. So tomorrow we've got two people coming in to play and sing with us. We've actually two of the pieces we're doing are poems set to music, and the music is composed by somebody called Russell Hepperwhite, who, if you look him up, he's a very well-known up-and-coming living composer. He did a big commission a couple of years ago, and we're singing one of his pieces, or two of his pieces, tomorrow. We have a cellist, Rebecca Hepplewhite, who actually happens to be his wife. She's doing a cello solo and accompaniment through those pieces. And we also have a mezzo-soprano called Judy Louis Brown, who's performed with us a few times. She's singing the solo part in a requiem we're doing by French composer Durufle. And also we've got a baritone singer, John Stainsby, with us tomorrow night as well. Our musical director, who's called Julian Collins, he

0: he has a very big network of professional musicians. So he brings in these wonderful soloists. But we also, very specially tomorrow night, one of our own sopranos is doing a few bits in one of the pieces. She's got the most stunning voice, Millicent Freeman. So we're looking forward to that. And it's always a bit of a surprise because none of us knew that she was doing it. And then in the rehearsal on Tuesday, out came this wonderful sound in that little solo section. Oh, wow. That's in another piece that we're singing called Ave Maris Stella by another British composer, Cecilia McDowell, who's also still very much active.
1: Amazing. Does so, that, what's that like then for you as a... As you've sort of said, it's not a professional choir, but then to be mixing with professional singers and things coming through, does that sort of inspire you all to sort of, sort of step up a level, or sort of, you know, how does that feel welcoming others into that? And does it inspire you and push you on?
0: I think it's hugely inspiring, actually, because, you know, they arrive. We don't meet the soloists, the incoming ones, until Saturday afternoon of a concert.
1: Okay.
0: And they come in and they do that final rehearsal with us.
1: So you hope that they've got their parts
0: learnt. They always do. They're so professional. and, yeah, we rehearse together for a couple of hours. Then everyone has a break. And then we come back and do the concert. And actually, we all love hearing them sing or play or whatever's happening. But I think what's really special is when they turn around to us at the end and say, wow, that was such a great sound. Because, you know, we have our wonderful conductor, but, you know, it's his job to make us sound good. So it's not his job to sit back and go, oh yeah, you're sounding great. You know, yeah. So to have that completely, unbiased and unprompted feedback from professional musicians is very inspiring. Yeah.
1: And how can people join in with the choir? Because am I right in thinking that you're sort of doing a little bit of a call out for some other voices or some other hands to help out?
0: We are. Very good knowledge. So
1: thank you very much.
0: Anyone listening to this call might be realized this interview might realize that, you know, when you're these choirs are often, they've been around a long time. We've got a lot of members who've been in the choir a long time. And so the demographic of the choir, you know, gradually gets older and older. And suddenly you realize you're in a situation where, okay, we're not getting as many younger members coming in. Now, this is not an ageist recruitment drive, please get me right. You know, everyone is welcome, but I think it's, you know, it's a real factor. You know, we've got a very hot week this week.
1: Yes.
0: We've got a lot of people in their 70s and their 80s, and it's a hot night to be performing tomorrow. Everyone's going to step up for it, and if they need to sit down, they'll sit down, but, you know, generally people will be fine. So, but I just think, you know, if the weather is going to keep doing this, we need to, on that level, be aware that we can't always rely on those people to be able to do the performance. We need to put their health first, obviously. But it's just such a rewarding thing to do. And so we are recruiting for all the voice parts. So we have four voice parts in a choir like ours. We've got sopranos, which is the top voice, females, and then we've got altos, who is the lower sort of usually female voice, and then we've got tenors, and that's very mixed, that can be men and women, and then we've got the basses, which definitely tends to be the male voices, the low voices, and we're really interested in all voices, but the top group and the bottom group, so the sopranos and the basses. It would be wonderful if anyone out there is listening and go, oh, I love singing, you know. And it is an advantage to be able to read music, but we don't discriminate against people who can't, because we have a lot of rehearsal resources, like listening tracks and things like that. So that needn't be a barrier. What I would say is you know, if you're going to do it, you want to commit to it. So it's a weekly rehearsal through a term time. The terms are usually 10 to 12 weeks. So when we have our concert this Saturday, we break, And then we start again on the 8th of September. So that's a great time to start if you want to start and join us. And then we also, we do three concerts a year. So it's three terms a year. We have, you know, break at Christmas, break at Easter, and then a long break in the summer. So it's not every week throughout the year, but it, you know, you're building something. So if you're looking for something like that, we'd really welcome you. And our membership fees are actually pretty reasonable if you compare it to some of the more commercial choirs out there. So,
1: and where, you know, people, all where of can people that, go to find out more information about joining?
0: So our website is Barnes Choir, B-A-R-N-E-S, choir.org.uk. 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Chair at Barnes Choir. Do you have a place, Ben, on your website where we can put like links to emails or the website? Maybe I can send that over later.
1: I'm sure we can sort some things out, particularly on our social media. But why don't we can we can all sort that out.
0: Yeah,
1: and but at another time. But absolutely. But also, thank you so much, and we really hope that everything goes well tomorrow for the concert.
0: Yeah. So our socials are usually just at Barnes Choir, that is on Instagram, and then it's at The Barnes Choir on Facebook.
1: Wonderful.
0: So, yeah.
1: Wonderful. Well, Lon, thank you so much. Enjoy tomorrow. I hope it goes well. Yes, all the rehearsals and the heat and everything. Hope that you...
0: I know. I think it will be fine. We'll have a great time.
1: Lots of water.
0: Yes, lots of water.
1: Okay. Well, thank you so much, Lon, for joining us. Pleasure to be speaking to you and about the Barnes Choir. Right, coming up in the rest of the show very, very soon, Mia, we're going to be doing headlines and headlines.
2: Yes.
1: But that's going to be after this.

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2: Right. Travel update, 7:50, come to you slightly late, but Mia, what have we got happening outside?
3: So we have our usual slow traffic over in Wandsworth on the West Hill northbound between Tibbetts Corner and Upper Richmond Road. The travel time there is 10 minutes. Over in Twickenham, we have our usual delays on the Chertsey Road eastbound from Hampton Road West to St Margaret's Road roundabout. Travel time there is also 10 minutes. And then over in Hayes, we have slow traffic on the Parkway southbound before the M4 Junction 3. Over 2 hour rails, we have severe delays on the Bakerloo line, severe delays on the District line eastbound. We also have, there's a lot of delays on the rails. Definitely check before you travel, but we have minor delays on the Central line, reduced service on the Elizabeth line between London Paddington and Reading, and between London Paddington and Heathrow Terminal 4. So check the travels there for the Underground. Also, the Gatwick Express and the Southern and Thames Link are also experiencing delays between 10 and 30 minutes. So if you're travelling anywhere on the train, check before you travel. And if we've missed anything, then please do let us know on the WhatsApp at 07871 670 493.
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1: London is better by boat. Love is-

0: It's that time of the morning. Tell me lies. Yes, that's right. Headlines or head lies. This is our favourite news headlines game, where we're going to have three headlines. Two are going to be true. One is going to be a lie. And today, Mia, you're bringing them.
1: I've got them.
0: You've got the headlines.
1: I've got them. Yes.
0: Oh, lovely. Well, go on then. What have
1: Let's
0: we got?
1: Go.
0: What have we got?
1: Okay. So, number one. Anurin Bernard chased down, so a British actor.
0: Okay.
1: Chased down and rugby tackled a robber who stole a handbag from a little old lady whilst in France for a film festival.
0: Okay.
1: That's number one.
0: What was his name?
1: Anurin Bernard.
0: Great. Okay.
1: Number two, we have this week on the Central Line, a peak temperature was recorded of 36.3 degrees. With the Victoria Line reaching 34.5 degrees and the Northern Line coming in third at 31 degrees.
0: Oh my goodness me.
1: Number three, Ryanair has confirmed that it will still charge parents to select a seat next to their children on all flights.
0: Can you read that last one again?
1: Yeah, so Ryanair has confirmed that it will still charge parents to select a seat next to their children on all flights.
0: Doesn't that happen anyway?
1: Oh, yes, well, this is the contention. There was people complaining that they didn't want to be paying extra, but Ryanair has gone back and said, we're still going to charge you.
0: Oh, I thought you were going to say people complain, don't want to sit next to my kids on a flight. I've been there. Okay. Mm-hmm. All right. So, actor saves
1: handbag
0: from lady at film festival.
1: Mm-hmm.
0: Record. What was the temperatures again?
1: The temperature was 36.3 degrees on the Central Line.
0: That is disgusting.
1: Mm-hmm.
0: I really feel for anyone who has to get the tube to work this week.
1: Oh, and the buses are really bad too.
0: Yeah.
1: Really bad.
0: And then the last one, Ryanair.
1: Will still charge.
0: Okay. Well, I'm going to have to mull those ones over. But if you know the answers to that, you can get in touch, get involved this morning. You can get involved on the WhatsApp 07871 670 493. That's 07871 670 493. Let us know which headline is the lie. Help me out as we work this one out. You can also get in touch at breakfast@riversideradio.com. As well, answers are going to be coming up in the next hour of the show. We're going to be talking more about food as well, ahead of our interview with Anna Williamson a bit later on. And we're also going to be talking about Lupita the duck.
1: Mm-hmm.
0: So stay tuned for those.
2: Ladies and gentlemen, I'm going to tell you about one of the many men. Name is irrelevant, height is irrelevant. He was 1 out of 10. I wish that I knew it then. I'm still recovering.

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1: Good morning. The government's being told to show what it's doing to tackle the silent killer of extreme overheating as a red weather warning is extended for parts of southern England. The Environmental Audit Committee is wondering whether the country's care homes, schools and prisons can cope. There have been calls for a maximum legal working temperature. London Mayor Sir Sadiq Khan says it needs to be looked at.
2: London, like the rest of the country, is simply not ready for heatwaves that are more frequent and that are more extreme. In 2022, because of the consequences of that heatwave, the impact on businesses, on transport, on the NHS, it cost us £1.5 billion.
1: The King and Queen have confirmed they'll never live in Buckingham Palace once a near £370 million renovation is complete. That's according to annual royal accounts just published, which show £5 million was spent on travel. Charles is the first monarch to reveal his tax bill. He paid nearly £13 million in 2025 and £30 million since becoming king. Forensic accountant Professor Atul Shah says there's a lot we don't know.
3: I'm welcoming the transparency. I have huge respect for the public leadership that King Charles is giving to the nation, but he could go further and could develop much better trust from society and much better respect.
1: Two Wandsworth boys have appeared in court accused of fatally stabbing an older teenager with flick knives in Battersea. The teenagers, aged 14 and 15, appeared at the Old Bailey at separate hearings charged with murdering Jamal Coombs on 20th of June. The defendants were also charged with possession of a blade. The judge set a plea hearing for September and a provisional trial for both defendants for early 2027. A minister's warning, without reform to the justice system, it could take nearly 300 years to clear the backlog of Crown Court cases in England and Wales. Sarah Sackman's remarks follow government figures which show a record number of victims are waiting more than a year for trial. Here's Justice Minister Jake Richards.
4: We want to bring it down so that victims are actually heard and they have their day in court, and that does require some difficult and fundamental reforms to how we do justice in this country. Happy to have that debate, happy to listen to those that disagree with us always, but we've got to take action.
1: Labour leadership hopeful Andy Burnham's reportedly urged caution around plans to scale back jury trials. And over to the World Cup, Ecuador produced a shock 2-1 win over Germany to reach the last 32 of the World Cup and push Scotland closer to elimination. Ivory Coast are through to the knockout stages for the first time after beating Curaçao 2-0. Netherlands secured top spot in Group F with a 3-1 win over Tunisia in Kansas. Japan and Sweden are also both through to the last 32 after their 1-1 draw in Dallas. Co-hosts United States suffered their first defeat of the tournament against Turkey, despite the 3-2 loss to the US advance. And Australia sealed their place in the knockouts, and Paraguay are almost certain to join them after they shared a 0-0 draw in San Francisco. That was Riverside Reports. I'm Mia Herford. More for you in half an hour.
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0: Good morning, it is 8.03 and today will be another hot and sunny day. The odd thundery shower cannot be completely ruled out in the afternoon. And tonight it will begin dry and clear, however showers will push in from the south through the night. But whatever the weather, London's freshest fruit, veg and flowers are always in season at New Covent Garden Market, serving the capital 6 days a week from Nine Elms.
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0: 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Riverside.
2: Well, good morning. Good morning on a bright and sunny Friday. I hope that you're not melting. I hope that you're doing all right and you're getting enough fluid in. Mm-hmm. And you're not being a silly billy like me and going for a run on Wednesday, which was the hottest day in forever. Good morning, Mia. How are you?
3: Good morning. I'm good, thank you.
2: Yes, good. Yes, Mia, you're sitting and doing all the heavy lifting this morning.
3: Yeah.
2: Ava's not here.
3: I know.
2: We wish her well.
3: We miss her.
2: We miss her. We hope that she's all good.
3: Yeah.
2: I think she's got some family in town,
3: which is nice.
2: I think our mum came and surprised her.
3: No way.
2: Yeah.
3: Oh, that's so
2: sweet.
3: She's
2: always lovely, isn't it?
3: Yeah, that's nice.
2: Well, today... we're going to be talking about, well, we're talking about food, aren't we? Mm-hmm. That's because we've got an interview coming up a little bit later on with dating expert Anna Williamson, who's part of E4's Celebs Go Dating.
3: Yeah.
2: She's going to be talking to us about studies that have shown that people find others who can cook more attract as like an attractive trait.
3: Mm-hmm.
2: And we were talking about some of our favourite, well, we both enjoy cooking,
3: yes.
2: Both love it, it relaxes us.
3: Mm-hmm.
2: You're much more cultured than I am, listening to jazz whilst you cook, whereas I'm just sort of listening to Five Live or whatever, some sort of sport podcast. But what are you cooking though, Mia? Mm. When you're like, what is your go-to meal that
3: Great.
2: You're like, oh, I want to feel good, or you know, maybe you're sort of wooing a date.
3: Wooing. Well, actually, so my family are visiting this weekend too.
2: Oh, nice.
3: And tonight I am making dinner for my parents. And I'm going to do a meal that I've previously made.
2: Yes.
3: Maybe with somebody. Which
2: Say it again.
3: To maybe with somebody.
2: Oh, okay. Nice.
3: Which was a pasta. It's a pasta dish. And it's like a mushroom pasta. You fry the mushrooms. You do then the canned cherry tomatoes, which are nice.
2: Okay.
3: I find quite nice. Garlic. To make you the red sauce with the pasta, and then the side dish, which is the real star of the show.
2: Oh, okay.
3: Is you fry the garlic in oil, then you do some spinach and courgette and chickpea as like a side dish. That's all kind of like,
2: oh,
3: yeah, like sauteed a bit together.
2: A bit of a sagaloo kind of vibe.
3: Yeah. But,
2: okay, but
3: super
2: Italian.
3: Like Italian. Yeah, Italian, yes. Tasty. Lots of like salt and oil.
2: Mm.
3: Yeah, it just tastes really good.
2: Okay.
3: Mm-hmm.
2: Check you out,
3: yeah,
2: Mia.
3: Thank you very much.
2: That sounds amazing, to be honest.
3: Thank you. What are you cooking?
2: What am I cooking? Oh, golly, what am I cooking? A lot of the time at the moment, it's like chicken tenders and beans and broccoli for the kids.
3: Yeah.
2: That's not what I'm cooking for my wife.
3: No.
2: What do I do? I love making a bolognese. There's just something that's just really like wholesome and like earthy and really kind of just feels good.
3: Yeah.
2: Having a bolognese. I like that. But I do love cooking steak.
3: Uh-huh.
2: So on the night that I asked my wife to marry me.
3: Oh.
2: Afterwards, she's thankfully said yes. And then, because I then had steak dinner ready. So
3: that
2: we then had steak and chips that I was then making for us. And we sat and had that out on our little roof terrace.
3: Mm.
2: So that was what I made for them.
3: Mm-hmm.
2: Just a bit of steak. But I think, yeah, steak is always a good one.
3: Mm-hmm.
2: For us, what else do I like to do? I mean, I love fajitas, like chicken fajitas,
3: yes.
2: And peppers.
3: Okay.
2: And like a little bit of sweet corn in there for a little bit of crunch and sort of stuff. I love that bit of guacamole.
3: Mm-hmm.
2: That kind of thing. I just, yeah, anything like that. Thai curry. I mean, a lot of we do in our house love a good sort of like Mediterranean veg tray bake.
3: Oh, beautiful.
2: Just roughly chopped, bung it in the oven.
3: Yeah.
2: Bit of fish or a bit of chicken. Pesto as well.
3: Oh, on the
2: chicken.
3: Okay.
2: And then you just take it out and Bob's your uncle.
3: Lovely job.
2: So yeah.
3: Do you have an air fryer, by the way?
2: We don't have an air fryer.
3: Okay, interesting, because I feel like they were crazy like a few years ago.
2: Yes.
3: And now they've kind of died down a little bit. And I have one, but I rarely use it now.
2: Okay, well we just don't have.
3: Yeah.
2: But I hear, you know, they're the rage, aren't they?
3: Yeah.
2: People doing like a roast chicken in an air fryer. I've got questions. Well, anyway, we want to know what your favourite meal is. What is it that you're cooking? You're having a nice night in or a dinner for two. What are you cooking? Get in touch at breakfast@riversideradio.com or on WhatsApp 07871 670 493. You can also get involved on our social media at This Is Riverside. But now, well, I've just said I had questions. This is Questions by Maisie Peters.
3: There we go.

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2: So, mate, you just had a message from your mum.
3: Yep.
2: So they're coming
3: tonight. Yes.
2: And you're cooking dinner.
3: Yes, and I just explained it lovely on air.
2: Yeah, pasta,
3: bit of side dish
2: of spinach and garlic and stuff.
3: Yes.
2: What did your mum just say?
3: My mum messaged me saying, "Is that what we're having for dinner?" ! What about sushi?
2: Love that. I mean, I thought your dinner sounded lovely.
3: Thank you. I thought so too.
2: Well, looks like you've got to go back to the drawing board.
3: Exactly.
2: Right, let's get some travel.
3: Okay, so over in Wandsworth, we have our usual slow traffic on the West Hill westbound around the South Circular coming from the one-way system. Also, we have that same usual slow traffic on the West Hill northbound between Tibbetts Corner and Upper Richmond Road. The travel time there is 10 minutes. Over in East Sheen, we have slow traffic on the South Circular from Roehampton Lane to Chalker's Corner. Again, travel time there is 10 minutes. And then to Hayes, we have slow traffic on the Parkway southbound before M4 Junction 3. And then over to the rails, we have severe delays on the Bakerloo line, severe delays on the District line. We've got minor delays on the Central line, minor delays on the Elizabeth line. And we also have some delays on the Gatwick Express, as well as the Southern and Thames Link. And the Gatwick Express and Southern and Thames Link, those delays are between 10 and 30 minutes. So definitely check before you travel. We also just come in now, some minor delays on the Central line. So just if you're going anywhere on the tube or the trains, check before you go. If there's anything that I have missed, then please do let us know on the WhatsApp at 07871670493.
2: Can you do a sushi side dish?
3: That would be tricky, wouldn't it?
2: Yeah.
3: I do know how to make sushi, but to rustle that up so quick, I don't know.
2: I believe in you.
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2: Love in Southwest London. Riverside.
3: Good morning. You are listening to Riverside Breakfast with me, Ben Hayes, and Uber Boat by Thames Clippers. Now, earlier this week, you may have seen that a BBC News video of a live report from Richmond Riverside went viral as a duck was attacked by a dog in the background of that live video report. Thankfully, the duck, which has been named Lupita, has been rescued and is receiving some help. And local photographer Vivi, who lives in the area, was a part of the rescue effort, and she's here to talk to us about it now. Good morning, Vivi.
4: Good morning, Ben. How are you?
3: I'm very well, thank you. How are you?
4: I'm very good, thank you.
3: Well, can you first of all tell us, how did you get involved in this story and involved in the rescue of the duck?
5: Well, the story goes back quite a few years because Lupita is part of a trio of domestic or runner ducks that somebody dumped on the riverside 4 years ago.
3: Wow.
5: So they must have belonged to somebody, and they were terrified, and myself and others started looking after them, and we got them integrated into the river, and we decided they were fine, they were coping really well, and they are lovely ducks, everybody loves them, and there's three of them together, Lupita, Blondie and Pancho.
3: Wonderful names.
5: Thank you. And then I got sent the clip from the BBC the other day, and of course I saw the dog with a duck in the mouth, and I knew it was Lupita. So I came running to the river to see if I could spot her. We couldn't spot her. We went all day looking for her, and she was spotted in the evening by one of my friends who also looks after the birds, my friend Danny. And she was in a bad way. She couldn't stand on her left leg. And then we couldn't get her that evening. And then yesterday morning, I came out, and the lovely Mark Edwards, who is MBE, I got it wrong, I put him as OBE, he runs the boat yard, and we saw her on the boats, and he went over and caught her. And I put her in a box, took her home. And as she knows me, you know, she was fine, but she couldn't stand on her left side. And our lovely independent rescuer, Anne, came to get her. And she took her to, we had to find a vet that would handle wildlife. And so she went all the way to Wokingham. And poor Lupita has got a broken pelvis.
3: Oh,
5: yeah, so she isn't doing that well. She's back at Anne's with medicine, and they're hoping it might heal by itself. But the sad news is that she will not be able to be released back on the riverside because she'll be too vulnerable.
3: Oh, wow. So now, where will Lupita be?
5: Well, we will try and find somebody that has a pond with ducks. And surprisingly, or very nicely, I've had a lot of messages from people on my Instagram who have ducks and have offered to have her. So once we know how she is, because it's going to take a while for her to recuperate, we will have a look at all the applications and see what's best for her. It'd be sad that we have to separate her from her two friends, but we can't risk this happening again. And, you know, the dog really mauled her and went for her twice. And these ducks can't fly, so they are very vulnerable. And so we have to do what's best for her.
3: Yeah, absolutely. So what then can be done to sort of prevent these sorts of things happening again in the future? Because obviously there's lots of ducks, lots of birds all along the river, all of our wonderful riverside. So what can people do to prevent things like this happening again? Or what should people do if they see something like this?
5: Well, to prevent it, it would be nice if you have an unruly dog, you know, have him on the lead. I mean, it's not a big area. If you know the area, it's really the wildlife tend to be between Twickenham Bridge. Sorry, I apologize. I'm outside on the terrace. The wildlife tend to be from Twickenham Bridge all the way to Richmond Bridge and just a little bit past it. So if you know you have a dog that will go chasing after birds, you know, keep him on the lead.
3: Mm.
5: And if you want the dog to go swimming, obviously let him go swimming when there are no birds around. you know, keep an eye on the wildlife. It is their territory. You know, they're on the river. That's where they live. And it's just asking, I mean, I love dogs. I mean, I look after dogs, so I have nothing against dogs, but I just think owners should be more responsible. And if somebody sees this, it needs to be reported. In fact, I will be reporting this evening because it's gone 2 days now. And there is a number, I think, with the Metropolitan Police that you can report wildlife crimes against birds and unruly dogs. So all we ask is for dog owners to just be responsible when there's wildlife around.
3: Absolutely. And so Lupita is resting up, is in care, and then obviously looking to sort of move her on. And what will happen with the other two ducks that are part of the trio?
5: The other two are here. Lupita is right now with Anne, who is the best person to look after her. She has been doing bird rescues for over 30 years. And I've always helped her with bird rescues on the riverside when she's needed that. And she'll go everywhere. She does it all on her own time. So Lupita is with her and under her care. And then she'll decide if the pelvis has healed, but it will take a while. So she'll keep her in her house. She's got a setup for birds, and she always has baby chicks and ducks and all kinds of things in her house. And then I think we just need to assess the situation, but sadly, she'll have to be separated from her mates.
3: Okay. Well,
5: and we're very gutted about that.
3: Oh, that's right. Well, Vivi, your line appears just to be going ever so slightly, but just to say a huge thank you.
5: Sorry.
3: For no, that's okay. Thank you for coming on and for speaking to us, and and for this great warning in this sort of hot weather as well, just to make sure that everyone is mindful of their surroundings and of wildlife and all of that. Vivi, thank you so much for your time. Really,
5: thank you so much for contacting me, and I hope the message goes across that people should be mindful of wildlife and respect all animals.
3: Yeah, absolutely. And we hope that Lupita gets well soon. Right, coming up very, very shortly, we're going to be talking to Anna Williamson around food and why that is the way to everybody's heart. That's coming up after this.

0: May Muller with I Wrote a Song. I think that was Eurovision a couple of years ago. Feels very Eurovision-y.
1: Yes.
0: We've had an update on the dinner front.
1: Yes, so my mum said that the exclamation mark she sent was to show that she was liking the meal tonight and is excited to have it.
0: Meal plan is saved.
1: Yes, meal plan is saved. And when she said, what about sushi, she meant as in, what about sushi for me as being my favourite meal, which is true. I do love sushi.
0: We go to a regular vegan sushi restaurant.
1: Yes, it's called, there's a sushi restaurant called Ima, I-M-A, in Exmouth Market that my mum and I have gone to many times, and we both love it.
0: Wow, wrap your head around that one.

0: an update. Oh, the Riverside reports at 8:30 with Mia Herford.
1: Good morning. Buckingham Palace will not be the King's official residence, despite a £370 million refurbishment. That's according to the latest royal accounts, which also show Charles paid nearly £13 million in tax in 2025. At least 235 people are dead and more than 50,000 reported missing after back-to-back earthquakes struck Venezuela. Rescue teams are continuing to search for survivors. An investigation's been launched after the medical records of a three-year-old boy injured in a crocodile pit were accessed by around 40 members of hospital staff. Cambridge University Hospitals has referred itself to the Information Commissioner's Office. The boss of the country's largest ambulance service is warning people to drink responsibly and avoid exercising outside as a heatwave grips the UK. A red extreme heat warning for southeast England has been extended into a third day. Air passengers are being warned not to put vapes or power banks in their checked luggage this summer. The Civil Aviation Authority says lithium batteries incidents are now happening on around two flights a week globally. Scotland have been further thwarted in their attempt to reach the knockout stage of the World Cup for the first time. They're bottom of the countries who could progress in third place following results for Ecuador and Sweden. That was Riverside Reports. I'm Mia Herford. More for you in half an hour.
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0: Today will be another hot and sunny day. The odd thundery shower cannot be completely ruled out in the afternoon. And tonight will begin dry and clear. However, showers will push in from the south through the night. But whatever the weather, London's freshest fruit, veg and flowers are always in season at New Covent Garden Market. Serving the capital 6 days a week from Nine Elms.
4: 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Been working in New Covent Garden for 47 years. Why is it special? The people. Simple as that. If you're having a bad day, there's somebody to lift you up. If you're having a good day, you pick someone up and take them with you. If you want to come somewhere really special, New Covent Garden, that's the place. It's the one and only.
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0: That's Kim Wilde, Kids in America. Absolute timeless classic, that one. But don't go there, because right now we're going to be speaking about our favourite subject, Mia, about food.
1: Yeah.
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4: Love in Southwest London. Riverside.
0: Yes, good morning. You are listening to Riverside Breakfast with me, Ben Hayes, and Uber Boat by Thames Clippers. Now, we've all heard the phrase that a way to a man's heart is through his stomach. But it's not just the way to a man's heart, because according to new data, cooking is officially one of the nation's biggest attraction traits. And here to talk to us all about it is Anna Williamson, the dating expert from E4's Celebs Go Dating. Good morning, Anna.
5: Good morning to you, Ben. It is a beautifully hot day and we are talking about romance, so it couldn't be more perfect, quite honestly.
0: Oh, I know. It's great, but it's people going out having food all the time. But actually, this data that's been collected shows that actually staying in and cooking might be a better option. What can you tell us about all the data?
5: Yeah, honestly, I'm so happy. I've teamed up with Heinz, who are launching their new Marry Me pasta sauce. And let me tell you, I've had this three nights on the trot. It is so amazing. I don't know if you remember over the last couple of years, there was a massive TikTok trend called the Marry Me pasta trend, where essentially this sauce, this delicious sort of creamy sun-dried tomato sauce, was so good. It was inspiring people to actually get down on one knee, or thinking that it was, you know, it was going to, you know, make their date go so well they were possibly had a shoe in for a second date. Well, we actually did this research with Heinz, and 63% of Brits believe that good food is key to putting them in the mood to say yes. So whether that is a second date or a big question, you know, such as, you know, will you marry me? So it's a little bit of fun, but it is backed up in research and data. And as a dating coach myself, we have such an emotional connection to food. And when we have good food with somebody that we're perhaps a little bit keen on as well, we really do have a chef's kiss, you know, match made in heaven, because all of the hormones like endorphins and oxytocin and dopamine, all those lovely reward hormones when we're eating good food with somebody and a good partner, everything is firing in all cylinders. And we know now that cooking and food is a real love language, particularly with Gen Zers, but I think for everybody.
0: Yeah, absolutely. And are you a good cook? Is this something that you...
5: I'm not bad.
0: Yeah?
5: I'm not bad, actually, Ben. And actually, well, I am married to a Sicilian. Pasta is a staple part of our household food. But funnily enough, my husband and I, on our first date, I'm honestly not just saying this. this is why I was so happy. I was like, I really want to shout about this from the rooftops and highs, because was pasta. We went out for an Italian, and we all know that feeling, don't we? When it's just such a sociable food. It's really easy to cook. And actually, to your point of whether am I a good cook or not, I mean, there's nothing more daunting than being non-Italian cooking pasta for an Italian. And I have learned over the years how to perfect it. But it's a really simple food to do. And I think it really leans into the fact that, you know what, we are leaning into carbs nowadays, because I think
0: Amen.
5: With our research that we did, over 40% of people feel that pasta is a romantic food. And I think it is, because it's actually just a really easy, kind of quite a shareable food, isn't it? Unless it's possibly something a bit messy like spaghetti.
0: Well, it's very wholesome, isn't it? It's very wholesome. It feels very sort of family. It feels very sort of together, as you say. And there is just something incredible about pasta.
5: It's not fussy. Yeah, it's just not fussy. And I think in this day and age as well, with, you know, fancy expensive dinner dates are lovely, but actually a lot of us, you know, don't have a lot of money to throw around. And actually cooking pasta and, you know, having a really nice sauce to go with it it's inexpensive, but it actually does create a real moment around food, and that just helps to elevate with the connectivity of somebody that you might be romancing.
0: So does that mean all of our sort of relationship expectations or things like this are changing around, particularly when it comes to food? Because obviously there's so many different delivery services as well, people getting takeaways. So does this all show that actually we're getting back into the kitchen, we're cooking, we're learning, we're doing that? Because also, I guess another part of cooking is time, spending time as well. So, and you, you

0: mentioned as well Gen Zs as well. So is this something we're seeing in this kind of younger generation?
1: We are seeing this as a really attractive trait and a real green flag for people when it comes to dating. It just enhances that connectivity. It showcases as well a level of confidence and self-assurance. You know, to be able to cook for somebody is such an attractive quality. It shows thoughtfulness. It shows creativity. It's also very sociable. I mean, it's lovely to sort of sit around the kitchen table or whatever it may be, or leaning on the worktop while, you know, the person that you fancy is making you a meal. And it's not hard to be, as you say, you know, slaving over a hot stove and creating a cordon bleu four-course meal is possibly not the most relaxing of experiences.
0: Certainly not this week in this heat.
1: No, I think nobody wants that. But actually, I'm not even just saying, this is why I have literally had pasta and the Marry Me pasta sauce for the last 3 nights in a slightly different variations, because it's quick, it's easy, it's fuss-free, it tastes really good. And I can actually stand there, and I've been doing it and cooking it whilst my husband's been sitting opposite me on a stool, you know, having a chat and debriefing the day. So whether you are just dating somebody fresh and you're wanting to think of this as a date idea, and we do know now that, yeah, dating trends have shifted. They are a lot more wholesome. They are a lot more fuss-free. And it really does demonstrate somebody's thoughtfulness and ability to think outside of the box and to want to do something. You know, it does play into love languages and acts of service. And I mean, you show me anybody, Ben, that would not be thinking favourably on somebody that was going to cook them a meal.
0: Absolutely. I love that pitch that you said about your sort of cooking when you and your husband sat on the bar stool. Is debriefing the day, is he secretly just making sure that you're cooking the pasta correctly? Is that with his Italian roots?
1: Do you know my husband? Because this is exactly it. And one thing I have learned, Ben, is to never snap the spaghetti before you put it in the boiling pan of water.
0: Well, Mia, who's been doing it on News and Our Travel this morning, Mia, you're part Italian as well.
2: I am, yes.
0: And this snapping spaghetti is...
2: Never.
1: Where do you stand on this, Mia? I mean, this is almost divorce territory. I mean, it's not a thing. And you're right, actually, guys, because I do think my husband does very much eyeball me as I'm cooking the pasta. I think he's 12 years we've been together now, so I think he's just about... it's just about trusting me. I mean, last night I had a new... Who knew there were so many pastas? But I think Strossipetti, the pasta I was cooking last night, it was a different type of... It was like little mini croissants, like pasta-shaped little croissants.
2: Cool.
1: And, that was a whole new level of, hang on a minute, I'm not used to this. Yeah. But it was a good pasta because it sticks to the sauce really well.
0: Ooh, nice. Look at that. A bit of pasta tips as well this morning.
1: I'm giving you everything this morning.
0: Well, Alan, thank you. And just very lastly, we're asking our listeners, what is your favourite meal? And for you, is it a pasta dish for you? What is your go-to?
1: Honestly, it is. I think it's just fuss-free. It's easy. And I mean, you can just do 1,000 different dishes with pasta. It's a comfort food. It's yummy. You stick a little bit of pecorino on the top. Mwah! Perfection.
0: There you go. Chef's kiss. Indeed. Anna Williamson, thank you so much for joining us this morning.
1: Thank you so much, guys.
0: And I tell you what, I'm absolutely starving now.
2: I know.
0: I just want to go and eat pasta. Should we just sack the show and go and...
2: Let's go, please.
0: Yeah, let's do it. Right, coming up after this.

0: Smith, Hold Me in the Dark. Coming up shortly, we're going to be doing the answers for Headlines or Headlines. So if you want to get involved, it's still not too late. 07871 670 493. We want to know, what is the lie in the headline? That's going to come up after this.
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0: Right, 8:48. What's happening? Anything better on the travel front, Mia?
3: Not really. We still have, over in Wandsworth, our slow traffic on West Hill westbound around the South Circular coming from the one-way system. Also in Wandsworth, we have our usual slow traffic on the West Hill northbound between Tibbetts Corner and Upper Richmond Road. Travel time there is 10 minutes. Over to East Sheen, we have slow traffic on the South Circular from Roehampton Lane to Chalker's Corner. In Twickenham, we have our congestion on the Chertsey Road eastbound from Hampton Road west to St Margaret's Road roundabout. Travel time there is 10 minutes. And over to Hayes, we have our slow traffic on the Parkway southbound before M4 Junction 3. That is all I have for roads, but over to the rails, it's kind of looking a little bit crazy out there. So we have severe delays on the Bakerloo line, severe delays on the District line. We've got minor delays on the Central line and the Elizabeth line. And we just basically, but if you're travelling anywhere by train today, whether it's on the Avanti Express or whether it's on, sorry, the Avanti West Coast, or whether it's Gatwick Express or the Southern or the Thames Link, just check before you travel, because there's many, many delays and up to about 30 minutes on most of them at least. And also if you're just traveling anywhere on the tube or the trains, just check before you travel on City Mapper, check on Google Maps, check anywhere to see the best routes, because it's pretty rough out there on the public transport for today. But that is all I have for you right now. But if I've missed anything, then let us know on the WhatsApp at 07871 670 493.
0: Wonderful. Mia, did you know that I actually used to work in a pasta factory?
3: Wow,
0: like,
3: no
0: years
3: way.
0: Ago, just off the back of our previous guest and pasta. Yeah. Didn't last very long because I got fired.
3: Oh, no.
0: After making a few silly mistakes.
3: Oh, what mistakes?
0: There were a few silly ones. Like the path, few silly.
3: Oh, there. I didn't get it. Got it. Okay.
0: I'm sorry.
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0: Good morning, you are listening to Riverside Breakfast with me, Ben Hayes, and Uber Boat by Thames Clippers. But now it's time for... Yes, that's right. Headlines or headlines. Mia has been bringing the headlines today.
1: Yes.
0: And it's my job to work out the lie in the headlines.
1: Yes.
0: Mo has already sent in his suggestions. He's got, he thinks that it is true lie.
1: Okay,
0: but I think it would be great to have, a bit of a refresher on the headlines. So what have we got?
1: Well, we have Anurin Bernard, a British actor, chased down and rugby tackled a robber who stole a handbag from a little old lady whilst in France for a film festival. That's number one. Number two is, this week on the Central Line, a peak temperature was recorded of 36.3 degrees.
0: It's just nuts.
1: Crazy. With the Victoria Line reaching 34.5 degrees and the Northern Line coming in third at 31 degrees. And then number three is, Ryanair has confirmed that it will still charge parents to select a seat next to their children on all flights.
0: Right.
1: Do you feel like you know the answer?
0: Yes.
1: Okay.
0: I think I do.
1: Okay.
0: Now, I did see about the heat on the train. So I know that one is true. I know that one is true. And I feel really bad for anybody who has to get the tube in this weather. I just, no.
1: Crazy, it's too much.
0: No,
1: it's
0: way no.
1: Too
0: I mean, that being said, I've got to cycle mostly uphill on the way home, and I'm not looking forward to that. Anyway, woe is me. so I know the middle one's true. The first one, so this is an actor. Intercepted a robber or stopped a robbery taking place.
1: Yes.
0: Whilst at a film festival, and it was sort of an old lady. So was the lady attending the film festival? Do we know?
1: I believe not.
0: So this is before?
1: Yes, yes.
0: Okay. I mean, I'm not going to... I had never heard of that actor.
1: No. Well, okay, so he's been in Dunkirk and Peaky Blinders, if that helps.
0: Oh, okay.
1: Mm.
0: Those are two real productions. I know those.
1: very British,
0: okay.
1: Yeah.
0: And then the other one, Ryanair are making parents pay for seats.
1: Yes, they will still charge.
0: I think that's the lie.
1: Mm-hmm.
0: I think they are not going to charge.
1: Right.
0: Because I think that's a massive gaffe on their part.
1: Yeah.
0: Also, I didn't even realise that was a thing.
1: Yeah. Shall I reveal?
0: You can do in just a sec.
1: Okay.
0: Good little segue there.
1: That's brilliant.
0: Because it's a bit of pressure.
1: It is.
0: So yeah, I think number three is the lie.
1: You are correct.
0: Yes.
1: I know. They're going to, they say reluctantly, stop charging parents to select their
0: seat. Just think, you're shooting yourselves in the foot.
1: Yeah.
0: If you're an airline and you're doing that,
1: I
0: think.
1: Yeah, it's a bit silly.
0: So this this actor saved a handbag.
1: Yeah.
0: Amazing.
1: Did. I know.
0: What a guy.
1: Pretty cool. I saw his face and I never really recognised him before. I have seen Dunkirk, but I haven't seen Peaky Blinders, so maybe I just don't know him. But
0: he's obviously... used all of that is acting experience.
1: Exactly.
0: Thankfully, he didn't pull out some sort of World War II weaponry on the person.
1: Yes, exactly.
0: Good. Right. Well, I feel good. Well done for playing at home. Well done, Mo, for sending in his answers as well. Coming up in the final hour of the show, we're going to have last week's Track of the Week artist. Mm-hmm. He's going to be popping in to talk to us. A little bit about their music as well, but we still want to know your favourite meals. Do get in touch. BreakfastRiversideRadio.com is the email, or at This Is Riverside on socials. 07871 670493 is the number.

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1: Good morning. The government's being told to show what it's doing to tackle the silent killer of extreme overheating as a red weather warning is extended for parts of southern England. The Environmental Audit Committee's wondering whether the country's care homes, schools and prisons can cope. There have been calls for a maximum legal working temperature. London Mayor Sir Sadiq Khan says it needs to be looked at.
2: London, like the rest of the country, is simply not ready for heatwaves that are more frequent and that are more extreme. In 2022, because of the consequences of that heatwave, the impact on businesses, on transport, on the NHS, it cost us £1.5 billion.
1: The King and Queen won't move to Buckingham Palace, despite almost £370 million being spent on renovation. That's according to the royal accounts, which also reveal that Charles paid nearly £13 million in tax in 2025. He's become the first monarch in history to reveal his tax bill. But Joe Wright from Tax Justice UK says it's not the full picture.
3: We only really know what half of the King's income is, and that's the income that he gets from the Duchy of Lancaster. His personal fortune, which is probably somewhere between £600 and £700 million, we don't know what, if anything, he's paying on that. It's possible that none of that earns a return, but when you have that much, you'd think there'd be something there that's earning him a return.
1: Prince William paid £7.75 million in tax. Two Wandsworth boys have appeared in court accused of fatally stabbing an older teenager with flick knives in Battersea. The teenagers, aged 14 and 15, appeared at the Old Bailey at separate hearings charged with murdering Jamal Coombs on 20th of June. The defendants were also charged with possession of a blade. The judge set a plea hearing for September and a provisional trial for both defendants for early 2027. A minister's warning, without reform to the justice system, it could take nearly 300 years to clear the backlog of Crown Court cases in England and Wales. Sarah Sackman's remarks follow government figures which show a record number of victims are waiting more than a year for trial. Here's Justice Minister Jake Richards.
4: We want to bring it down so that victims are actually heard and they have their day in court, and that does require some difficult and fundamental reforms to how we do justice in this country. Happy to have that debate, happy to listen to those that disagree with us always, but we've got to take action.
1: Labour leadership hopeful Andy Burnham's reportedly urged caution around plans to scale back jury trials. Authorities in Venezuela are racing to find survivors following the deadly earthquakes which struck just seconds apart. 235 people are known to have died, though that figure could rise sharply. More than 50,000 have been reported missing. Many residents have spent the night sleeping outside, afraid of further tremors and the risk of buildings collapsing. Over to the World Cup, Ecuador produced a shock 2-1 win over Germany to reach the last 32 of the World Cup and push Scotland closer to elimination. Ivory Coast are through to the knockout stages for the first time after beating Curaçao 2-0. Netherlands secured top spot in Group F with a 3-1 win over Tunisia in Kansas. Japan and Sweden are also both through to the last 32 after their 1-1 draw in Dallas. Co-hosts United States suffered their first defeat of the tournament against Turkey, but despite the 3-2 loss, the US still advance. And Australia sealed their place in the knockouts, and Paraguay are almost certain to join them after they shared a 0-0 draw in San Francisco. That was Riverside Reports. I'm Mia Hufford. More for you in half an hour.
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0: Good morning, it's 9:04 and today will be another hot and sunny day. The odd thundery shower cannot be completely ruled out in the afternoon. Tonight will begin dry and clear, however showers will push in from the south through the night. And whatever the weather, London's freshest fruit, veg and flowers are always in season at New Covent Garden Market, serving the capital 6 days a week from Nine Elms.
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2: Well, good morning. Good morning. Waking up on a Friday, your weekend officially starts now. It's the 26th of June. You're listening to Riverside Breakfast with me, Ben Hayes, and Uber Boat by Thames Clippers. Well, today we've been talking about some of our favourite meals. What is it that we love to cook? What is it that we love to eat? This is after we had an interview with Anna Williamson, who is from E4's Celebs Go Dating, and doing lots of study and collecting data all around food and how pasta is one of the nation's favourite dishes. It's the thing that gets them sort of relaxed and feeling homely, but also we love it in a significant other if they can cook. It's one of the attractive qualities as well. So we've been asking for all of your favourite meals. We've had one or two come through. This one comes in from David. Good morning, David. He says his favourite meal is a chickpea curry or a vegetarian chili, followed by bread and butter pudding. Oh, Mia, have you had bread and butter pudding?
3: I haven't actually, no.
2: No, it's what is it? It's like, it's what it sounds like. It's bread and custard and cream or something.
3: I love bread.
2: And so raisins, I think.
3: Oh, so, I love bread and raisins. I think I need to make this.
2: Need to make this later.
3: Yes.
2: Be my dad. Because remind us what you're making, because your parents are coming up.
3: Yes, they are. I'm making a nice like mushroom pasta dish with a nice kind of like sautéed spinach and courgette and chickpea side dish.
2: Very good. Yeah, thank Very you. Good with thank your... You. With your cooking.
3: Thanks, I love it.
2: What when it comes to a roast, what do you do for a roast? What do you have?
3: Yeah, I mean, I don't really have roasts often, but there's a place I really want to go to. There's this vegan roast restaurant, like pub, called Spread Eagle up north east way, I think. And I want to try there because they do some good vegan roasts.
2: Bit of frog in your throat.
3: Exactly.
2: Yep.
3: But yeah, I don't know, but not really a roast family, you know. But,
2: okay.
3: You know, my parents aren't actually like British, so.
2: Yeah. It's a very British thing,
3: yeah,
2: isn't it?
3: Yeah.
2: But it's not something you'd be like, oh, we're going to have that. And
3: we would, my parents have like rarely made it at home, like growing up. Yeah. So I'd only have it out with friends or like at a pub or something like that.
2: Yes.
3: So,
2: yeah. It's proper pub grub, isn't it?
3: Yeah. That? And pubs do really good, a lot of pubs do really good vegan ones. So it's great. It's easy.
2: Oh, wonderful. Yeah. No, we love a good roast.
3: Yeah.
2: You know, not that we're going to be doing one this week. I cannot think of any. I mean, being by the oven and the hobs this week has just been an absolute disaster. Mm-hmm. It's so hot, and then you're cooking away and it just everything. And then you get the kids asking you questions.
3: Yeah, and you're like, just
2: can you help me with my homework? And I'm like, no, I can't. Number one, because it's too hard, even for me. But then number two, because I'm sweating profusely whilst trying to sort everything else out. Anyway, keep all your messages coming in about your favourite foods, because we'd love to know. It's still got a bit of time. Get in touch, breakfast@riversideradio.com. Let us know, what is your favourite meal? Would you like to cook? Would you like to eat? Because maybe that might not always be the same thing.
3: That's true, you're right, yes.
2: Because I love pizza, but I mean, it's not really something you can cook. I mean, obviously you do cook it, but it's not like, oh, should I cook us a pizza?
3: Unless you're
2: doing it by hand.
3: Yeah.
2: Making your dough.
3: Yeah.
2: Doing all of that.
3: Cool.
2: My parents have a pizza oven actually outside.
3: Fantastic.
2: So there you go.
3: That's lovely.
2: Well, let us know. breakfast@riversideradio.com or on social media @thisisriverside or the studio WhatsApp, which is 07871 670493. Get in touch, but also stick around because we're going to be speaking to last week's Track of the Week artist, Phoenix. All of that to come.

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2: Right, 9:16. Any improvements on the travel, Mia? What's happening?
3: Yeah, let's have a look. So back to our roads, first of all, it's our usual stuff. Over in Wandsworth, the usual slow traffic on the West Hill northbound between Tibbetts Corner and Upper Richmond Road. 10 minutes for the travel time there. Over to East Sheen, we have slow traffic on the South Circular from Roehampton Lane to Chalkers Corner. And in Twickenham, we have traffic congestion on the Chertsey Road eastbound from Hampton Road West to St Margaret's Road roundabout. So the travel time there is 10 minutes. That is all I have for the roads right now, but the rails are looking very busy. So there's severe delays on the Bakerloo line, severe delays on the District line. There's no service on the mild-made London Overground line between Wollaston Junction and Shepherd's Bush, and severe delays between Shepherd's Bush and Clapham Junction as well. There's minor delays on the Central line and the Elizabeth line and the Waterloo and City line and the Victoria line. It's just everything
2: just
3: is
2: every line.
3: Every line. There's also many, many delays and cancellations on other forms of transport, like the overground trains if you're coming in and out of London, whether that's on the Avanti West Coast or the Gatwick Express or the Southern or even Southwestern Railways have been doing some delays in the sea and the coast to coast, just everything. So if you're travelling on the trains today, just check before you travel because there's delays everywhere and reduced services everywhere. So definitely check before you travel. But is there anything that I've missed? Then let us know on the WhatsApp at 07871670493.
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2: Well, good morning and welcome to Riverside Breakfast with me, Ben Hayes, and Uber Boat by Thames Clippers. Right, joining us in the studio now, a very special guest is last week's Track of the Week artist, Phoenix. Phoenix, good morning.
3: Morning.
2: Oh, great to have you with us. I think we tried to get you in last week, but it didn't quite work out, so we've got you now.
3: Yeah, I mean, it's fine. I'm happy to be here.
2: For absolute pleasure. The pleasure is all ours, so welcome to the studio. Firstly, just tell us a little bit about your music. Maybe for those who haven't heard it before, how would you describe your music? What's the sort of style? Yep. Maybe a couple of influences as well.
3: Yeah, so my influences are people like Michael Jackson, Jason Derulo, The Weeknd, Timberlake.
2: So just a couple of small names then.
3: Yeah. I've grown up, listening to their music my whole life. And they've influenced me massively to make music like R&B, pop. That's kind of my style, really. Yeah.
2: Amazing. So sort of very melodic.
3: Very.
2: Particularly, some of those guys, it's not sort of just standard.
3: No.
2: Short range and a couple of same notes.
3: No.
2: It's just a lot of musical intrigue and stuff in there. So, love that. Absolutely love that. And we're going to be playing last week's Track of the Week again in a bit. And yeah. I tell you what, when we hear this again, you will definitely hear a lot of those influences come through. Particularly for me, when we heard it last week, The Weeknd.
3: Yes.
2: So that was big.
3: Yeah.
2: And he's had a really interesting journey as well, hasn't he? From like the sort of his first early albums that were almost like given away. He didn't sort of put them out. And then he's obviously huge now, isn't he? Well, talk to us about your approach to songwriting and to making your music. Are you a bit more of a collaborative artist? Do you do things sort of on your own? Is it in a studio? Is it at home? What sort of, how do you approach it?
3: So I have a studio at home that I have over the years I've built up. Mm-hmm. So I start with the melody and then I work my way down to the drums. There's a quote that Michael Jackson has always said, and he said that let the music write itself. So whatever you are hearing in your head, that is most likely the best fitting for the song. And I kind of just build off from that. Constantly, if I hear a melody or if I hear some percussions or whatever it is, then I basically just add it in the song. And then eventually I scat, adding sounds here and there to understand my melody for when I am ready to then sing. And then I write my lyrics around my melody.
2: So, wow. Okay. So melody before lyrics.
3: Yeah.
2: And where does the inspiration for lyrics come from for you?
3: I would say, I think it mainly goes about, it depends on how I'm feeling in the moment, I think. Mm-hmm. Also past experiences or experiences I'm feeling right in the time, or even just the vibe of the song.
2: Yeah.
3: Yeah.
2: Nice. Love that. Really love that. Mm-hmm. And have you got any shows or anything coming up over the summer anywhere that people might be able to go and see you live?
3: As of right now, no, but you can catch me around London as I will be performing around the streets.
2: Okay.
3: But if there are any shows or any festivals that, might want to take on an artist that can sing and dance at the same time, then I'm all for it, as I'm willing to just take anything at a drop of a hat, to be honest.
2: Amazing. Yeah. So let's unpack that. Hang on. So singing and dancing. So very much in the Michael Jackson sort of fold.
3: Yeah.
2: How easy is that for you to do? And also, where'd you come up with the dance moves?
3: Well, that's the thing. I guess, my mum used to be a professional dancer herself. So
2: and
3: I guess
2: mum's in the studio with us with a great big grin on your face. So mum's inspiration behind some of the dance moves?
3: Big time, yeah. So I've always grown up watching Michael Jackson. And then, I still do. And I dance in my house. And my mum just supports me with a lot of the dancing side of things. She just basically helps me out to be a lot more put together,
2: Have you seen the recent Michael Jackson film?
3: No, not yet. And I really want to see it. Yeah, I really want to see it. I just didn't want to go into the cinemas because I I'm so into Michael. I wanted to watch it by myself and just totally be engulfed.
2: Yeah. Okay. Oh, nice. And you said performing out on the streets. So is that like busking? And whereabouts across London?
3: I would say in the congested areas. So, for instance, Oxford Street is a prime area.
2: Of course.
3: I wouldn't say I'm necessarily busking as I'm not wanting money as of right now, you know.
2: Of course, yes.
3: I just want to generally just get myself out there.
2: Yeah, amazing. And are you doing originals? You doing covers?
3: Yeah, all originals. Everything that I've made in my house alone. Yeah.
2: Amazing. Yeah. And how's it received when you're doing that on the street? How's that received?
3: I would say it's received quite well, to be honest. Yeah. As you know, you don't really see many artists out there dancing and singing.
2: And singing, yeah.
3: Yeah. So I would say it's perceived quite well. People are always amazed whenever they see me do that. Yeah. You know. So yeah.
2: Oh, amazing. Where can people go to listen to your music?
3: Yeah, they can go to, so I'm on all platforms. They can go to my Instagram at Phoenix Wright, PHOENYXWRIGHT. In the link, you've got all my Spotify's, YouTube, everything to do with my music, basically, yeah. And what I basically do as an artist.
2: Amazing. Well, Phoenix, thank you so much for coming and talking to us about your music and all your influences. We're actually going to now listen to Main One, which was our track of the week last week. So sit back and enjoy this. And Phoenix, thank you so much again for coming and joining us. This is Main One by Phoenix.

0: Phoenix with Main One. Yo, I love that.
1: I know, it's brilliant.
0: It's really good, really good. Lovely to hear him as well. So I'm sure he's going to be all over everyone's Spotify and Instagram and all that. Go and check him out. Phoenix Wright. Well, let's get our Riverside updates with Mia Herford.
2: Good morning. Buckingham Palace will not be the King's official residence, despite a £370 million refurbishment. That's according to the latest royal accounts, which also show Charles paid nearly £13 million in tax in 2025. At least 235 people are dead and more than 50,000 reported missing after back-to-back earthquakes struck Venezuela. Rescue teams are continuing to search for survivors. An investigation's been launched after the medical records of a three-year-old boy injured in a crocodile pit were accessed by around 40 members of hospital staff. Cambridge University Hospitals has referred itself to the Information Commissioner's Office. The boss of the country's largest ambulance service is warning people to drink responsibly and avoid exercising outside as a heatwave grips the UK. A red extreme heat warning for southeast England has been extended into a third day. Air passengers are being warned not to put vapes or power banks in their checked luggage this summer. The Civil Aviation Authority says lithium battery incidents are now happening on around two flights a week globally. And Scotland have been further thwarted in their attempt to reach the knockout stage of the World Cup for the first time. They're bottom of the countries who could progress in third place following results for Ecuador and Sweden. That was Riverside Reports. I'm Mia Herford. There'll be more news for you in half an hour.
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0: It's 9:32 and today will be another hot and sunny day. The odd thundery shower cannot be completely ruled out in the afternoon. Tonight will begin dry and clear. However, showers will push in from the south through the night. But whatever the weather, London's freshest fruit, veg and flowers are always in season at New Covent Garden Market, serving the capital 6 days a week from Nine Elms.
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0: London is better by boat. Love in Southwest London,
2: Riverside. Yes, good morning. It is 9:36, 26th of June. You're listening to Riverside Breakfast with me, Ben Hayes, and Uber Boat by Thames Clippers. Mia, I don't know about you, but my tummy has been going like the clappers all morning. Just, yeah. I mean,
3: same. My tummy was literally just rumbling before we went on air right now.
2: What are you going to have after the show?
3: Well, sometimes I nip into the Tesco's and get one of those Graze, you know, those Graze kind of oat bars.
2: Oh, come on.
3: Yeah, it's quite yummy, actually. It's like a cocoa and vanilla flavour.
2: Oh, all really right, but good. I feel like...
3: I'll have something proper when I get in.
2: Yes.
3: Yeah.
2: What do you, are you a big breakfast?
3: I love breakfast. Yeah, I love a breakfast. I love, like, you know, you do some porridge, overnight oats, Marmite on toast, or, you know, some like brown.

0: make Vegemite's great.
1: Did we talk about this the other week?
2: We did, actually.
0: Last week.
2: Yeah.
1: Last week?
2: Yeah.
1: The heat has frazzled my brain.
2: And Ava was saying that she doesn't eat breakfast.
1: That's right.
2: We like breakfast.
1: We eat breakfast. Mm-hmm.
2: Did you eat breakfast this morning?
1: I did. But again, just a little yogurt protein pot thing.
2: Yep. What will you have when you get in?
1: When I get in, that is a great question. Because I'm getting in and then going straight back out again.
2: Oh,
1: so
2: I see.
1: So we don't know.
2: Yes.
1: So I also might nip into...
2: Yeah, the test.
1: Tesco.
2: This is the issue, isn't it, with this... Not the issue, but one of the things with doing the early morning radio is that you eat really early in the morning, but then you're starving when you finish at like 10 a.m.
1: Yeah.
2: So you want to have lunch, but then it's like really early, and then you're hungry again at like 2. Well,
1: It's brunch.
2: It's brunch.
1: It's bringing it all forward. It's like the Hobbit... sort of approach to meal time.
2: Yeah.
1: Read or seen Lord of the Rings with a sort of breakfast, second breakfast.
2: Oh, there we go. Yeah.
1: Brunch, lunch, elevensies, wow. Lunch, brunch, afternoon tea.
2: Fantastic.
1: Supper.
2: Eating all day.
1: All of that. Yeah. Sign me up for that.
2: Yes.
1: Please. At the same time, I would also like to look like Chris Hemsworth as Thor. So if that could just happen.
2: Simultaneously.
1: Simultaneously, please. That would be great. But no, I don't know what I'm gonna eat later, but I definitely eat something. But our school has got a school fair later on.
2: Yes.
1: I've got a stint on the donut stall. The last stint of the afternoon on the donut stall. So I'm on one level hoping that there are donuts that I can maybe have.
2: Yeah.
1: Obviously children first. but equally I'm also hoping that it's not going to be very busy by that when everyone's like melted in the heat and they've gone home so they don't have much to do.
2: Exactly.
1: Because it's just going to be a lot of energy, a lot of like sugar and the heat and kids.
2: Mm-hmm. Everything mixing together.
1: What a recipe for...
2: Yeah. Exhaustion.
1: Yeah. For meltdowns on multiple levels later on. Before I go on to Mo, I was going to say I was at the Wimbledon qualifiers this week.
2: Fantastic! How's that?
1: With Robin and Will,
2: nice.
1: It was wonderful. I mean, it's insanely hot, but amazing. Love it. Love Wimbledon. Love the tennis. Obviously, Wimbledon's next week.
2: Wow.
1: So there's going to be lots of exciting things for that. But I was just made me think of strawberries and cream.
2: Lovely.
1: Strawberries and cream. And I did have a punnet of strawberries. And I tell you what, we grow strawberries in our garden.
2: Oh, yes.
1: Get strawberries from the shops, whatever. But there is something, I don't know if it's psychological, sort of placebo effect type thing, but there is something special about the strawberries at Wimbledon.
2: Yes.
1: So good. And it was such a generous helping of cream.
2: Oh, nice.
1: And I kind of finished my cart and was just left cream. And I didn't drink the cream, but I'm sure that it wouldn't have been frowned upon.
2: No, of course it's not.
1: It's so good.
2: Wimbledon. You're allowed.
1: So good. And in fact, I've actually just had a message come through from David, who mentioned earlier about his chickpea curry and things. He said, keeping on the strawberries and cream theme, that M&S is returning the strawberry sando. The sandwich, this kind of strawberry sandwich.
2: I've not heard of this.
1: It's quite a big thing in... Japan, I think, like a strawberry sandwich.
2: Yum.
1: But they're doing that, and there's also a new chocolate pistachio and strawberry sandwich.
2: Wow,
1: we were talking about pistachio earlier, weren't we?
2: Yeah, but you're not a fan.
1: I'm less of a fan of pistachio.
2: Pistachio's having a moment though. Have you noticed everything's pistachio these days?
1: Is it
2: everything?
1: Well, everything can get in the bin. In fact, he sent us a link. My giddy aunt. I'm having a look at it now. The chocolate strawberry and pistachio cream sandwich wow, it's so brown bread.
2: Oh,
1: and when I say brown bread, as in like chocolate bread.
2: Okay,
1: so here we go. This is what it says from on the website: introducing a brand new addition to our viral sweet summer sandwich lineup.
2: Wow.
1: The UK's first dessert sandwich: ripe sweet British strawberries paired with smooth pistachio cream and a rich fair trade Belgian chocolate spread layered in cocoa enriched sweetened bread. Oh my giddy aunt. Well, we
2: wow.
1: Do you remember a couple of weeks ago we talked about the saltiest sandwich?
2: Oh, we? Yes, we
1: did. Gales. And how it was like 10 times whatever the salt limit. This has got to be on the other end of the spectrum,
2: surely. It must be. But I feel a bit more comfortable with the sugar one. I don't know, the about the salt one makes me.
1: Do you know what, I do too. Yeah, give me sugar.
2: Yeah. Exactly.
1: But look at this, the picture. So
2: it's
1: like,
2: great.
1: But I just, do you know what it is? I'm looking at the picture of it now. It looks like avocado.
2: It does look a little bit like, I'm looking at it too actually on here, and it does look a little bit like avocado.
1: What do you think of that sandwich?
2: I think I'm going to try and recreate a vegan one of this.
1: Yeah.
2: I think I'd be able to. And it would taste brilliant because I love bread and I love strawberries and chocolate.
1: Love bread, love sugar.
2: Yeah.
1: Strawberries.

0: Combine it all.
1: Yeah,
0: okay. Well, I need to make bread pudding, and now I need to make this.
1: Bread and butter pudding.
0: Yeah, sorry, bread and butter pudding.
1: Well, there you go. Maybe we'll have to do this next week. Mm-hmm. Very exciting.
0: Yes.
1: Our Monday breakfast show is going to be live from the Wimbledon Quarter. As we start, kick everything off Wimbledon. I will be at Wimbledon for the first 3 days. We're going to be speaking to people in the queue. We do everything tennis. So maybe we have to try these sandwiches.
0: Yeah. Sure.
1: On air and see what we think.
0: That'd be so fun. You should.
1: But there you go. But anyway, I was talking about Mo, and we segued into lots of sandwiches. He just sent a message saying about Australia through to the next round in the World Cup, which for you,
0: yay!
1: Mia, when I said that the Socceroos were through, you had
0: complete blank.
1: Not a Scooby.
0: No, not a Socceroonie.
1: You're not a Socceroonie. Nice. Let's get a little bit more music before we finish up the show today. This is Body to Body by Sam Tompkins.

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1: Your travel update on Riverside Radio.
2: Right. You were enjoying that show, weren't you?
3: I loved it. Yeah. It was great. I felt viscerally reacted to that. It was amazing.
2: Woof. Especially that body to body was the title. Wow. There you go. Anyway, travel update. Our last one of the morning. What's happening?
3: Okay, so we have our usual stuff on the roads over in Wandsworth. Our slow traffic on the West Hill northbound between Tibbetts Corner and Upper Richmond Road. Travel time is 10 minutes there. Over to East Sheen, we have slow traffic on the South Circular from Roehampton Lane to Chalkers Corner. And in Twickenham, we have traffic congestion on the Chertsey Road from Hampton Road West to St Margaret's Road roundabout. And that's what we have on roads right now. And then on the rails, it's quite busy. We've got our severe delays on the District Line. No service on the Mild May Line, London Overground Line between Willesden Junction and Shepherd's Bush. And also severe delays between Shepherd's Bush and Clapham Junction on the Mild May Line there. We've also got then minor delays on the Central Line, the Victoria Line, the Elizabeth Line. Pretty much there's lots going on as well in terms of the Overground Railway, in terms of Great Western Rail, the London Northwestern, the Stansted Express, Heathrow Express, the country to country, like Avanti West Coast, just everything. If you're travelling...
2: Trains.
3: Yeah, just check if you're travelling on the trains. There's so many delays, so many cancellations, so many reduced services. Just check anything if you're going on the train. And that is everything for today in terms of travel. Thank you so much.
2: No worries. And if we've missed anything...
3: And if you've missed anything, then you can give us a message on 07-871-670-493.
2: Wonderful. Visceral. Great word.
3: Thank
2: earlier.
3: You.
2: Very good. But I feel like you need I'm going to have a cold shower.
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2: Love in Southwest London, Riverside.
3: Yes, that's right. Riverside Breakfast with me, Ben Hayes, and Uber Boat by Thames Clippers. And just before we finish up on the show today, heading down to Employ Richmond at Little Green in Richmond. Hopefully, we should have joining us online, Jason and Pablo. Good morning.
4: Hello.
5: Morning.
3: Oh,
6: morning.
5: Isn't it just gorgeous? It feels like I'm on holiday.
6: Yeah, it does. Hi, Ben. Have you heard of Little Green, Richmond, before? Do you know where that is, Ben?
3: No, do you know, I don't. I know, obviously, the Green.
5: You must come, because it's absolutely gorgeous. It's a little tiny corner of the main Green, closer to the station. Best kept secret.
6: Yeah,
5: well, not
6: it's,
5: anymore.
6: It's literally the same. It's basically Richmond Green. Just
5: it's an
6: next,
5: extension.
6: Just across the road.
3: Oh,
6: it's the little bit of Richmond Green.
3: Little bit.
6: It's called Little Green. And if you've been to Richmond Theatre, the beautiful
5: Richmond
6: Theatre.
5: Oh, yes, it's just behind us.
6: Yeah, we're literally in front of that on Little Green, where Employ Richmond 26 is happening. And what's going to happen here today, Pablo?
5: Well, there is, well, it's already actually a lot of people queuing up. So it's the place to be, obviously. But there's a selection of employers from across the borough who are hoping to get amazing talent coming through, people maybe looking for jobs, maybe looking at changing career, having a look at their CVs to check in, you know, their skills and experience that could be helpful for any of the amazing businesses across the borough that are looking for superstars.
6: And apparently 700 people have registered to come today.
5: Yes.
6: You can also come down here to Little Green if you're not registered and just register here on the day. And this is the fourth Employ Richmond Jobs Fair. We've done the Employ Wandsworth.
5: And that was fun. Very
6: couple of
5: busy.
6: Weeks ago, wasn't
5: yes,
6: it? Yeah, busy at the town hall. But this one is, it's our first one here in Richmond. So we're going to some of the employers here, talking to the people looking for jobs as well. And we're going to be on air till two, Ben.
5: It's
3: amazing.
5: Back.
3: Amazing. And now that you also talked to me about Little Green, I know exactly where you are. So that's good. So yes, if you want to head down there, do go and find Jason and the team. Make sure that you guys, are you shaded? How, I mean, is what's it like?
5: We've got the best spot in the house because we are under a tree. The sun is not on our side. I mean, like not blasting through. So we are happy.
6: And Pablo has a fantastic straw hat. You just have to come to see that.
5: I'll put it on for one of the videos, shall I?
6: Superb.
3: Just before you guys go, we've been talking about meals, our favourite meals. What would you like to eat or what would you like to cook for somebody? Because we've been talking about how food is sort of the way to everybody's heart. So, Pablo, maybe start with you. What is your go-to meal?
5: Well, if I want to impress, the Spanish tortilla, obviously, being
3: nice.
5: Spanish, I just have to get down and dirty with potatoes
6: see,
5: and
6: that,
5: things.
6: See, that wouldn't
5: work
6: impress
5: for you.
6: Me. Do you know what would impress me? Because it's my favourite dish in the world, is a paella.
5: Oh, dear.
6: But you can't have chorizo in paella.
5: No.
6: You don't have it, as you will
5: sacrilege.
6: Testify.
5: Yeah, absolutely.
6: So I was at an event the other day where they did one of those massive paellas and there was chorizo in it. And
5: Shock.
6: I thought, I can't have it.
5: Shock.
6: Can't have it because you do not put that in proper paella, do you?
5: No, that's
6: says
5: right.
6: Spanish
5: yeah.
6: Pablo. He knows his stuff. So that is my favourite dish ever, is a proper seafood, maybe a bit of rabbit.
5: That's correct, yes,
6: that's
5: a rabbit can be.
6: But paella for me always. So one step up from the tortilla.
5: Well, I will not be going through all the trouble to make a paella for you. It's a lot of work.
6: Exactly.
3: Wow, there you go. Rabbit in a paella. I didn't have that one.
6: Yes, that's traditional, Ben. You haven't lived.
3: I have to, clearly, I just need to go and eat more paella, which is a positive in my book. I also
6: Mia would hate us for talking about
3: she
6: that.
3: She would, yes. Well, we've been talking about vegan sushi. Can you imagine?
6: Yeah, no thanks.
3: Yeah.
5: How does that work? How does that, well, I guess that anything that is vegetarian,
6: vegetable.
5: Maybe like avocado.
3: Go on, Mia, how does it work?
7: Oh, it's lovely, guys. You've got to try it. Go to Ima in Exmouth Market. It's lots of beautiful vegetables.
6: Exmouth Market?
5: Yeah. Exmouth. Well, I was actually there, not that, you know, last week. Yes,
7: yes, Pablo.
5: Beautiful.
3: Anyway, there we go. We've also been talking about there's M&S are bringing back the strawberries and cream sandwiches.
6: They've done one better.
3: Yes, they have.
6: Chocolate one now, haven't
3: yes,
6: they?
3: Yes, we've just talked about it. Chocolate, thingy. Strawberry and pistachio. So obviously, Jason, you'll be doing the breakfast show on Monday from the Wimbledon Quarter. Are you going to be having one of those sandwiches?
6: Yeah, I wasn't blown away by it. There's a lot better things than M&S.
5: It might have improved the recipe.
6: I tell you what, though, every supermarket I go into now in the last few days, all their fridges are broken.
5: Oh, wow.
6: So I was in M&S in Clapham Junction, and all the fridges went down, and they were chucking everything out. And the same thing happened in the Tesco opposite the studio. All the fridges are breaking down all over the place.
3: You've just said
6: as well.
3: You've just sent Mia into a state of panic. She was planning on going to the Tesco afterwards. Now,
5: quick,
3: I think what that means is we'll have to go to the freezer aisle and eat all the ice cream. That's what that sounds like. Well, Jason and Pablo, thank you so much. And we hope all goes well at the Richmond employ. Have a great time.
8: Thank you, Ben.
3: Not a problem. And to you, well, that is it for us today. But stick around, obviously, from 10 until 2 later on, where you can hear all that's going on down at Richmond employ. Tomorrow, I've got to say this as the sports editor, the Riverside Radio Sports Show is on from 4 until 6. We're going to be having a bit of a tennis Wimbledon special. Robin Davis and William Robinson and I were down at the qualifiers, National Tennis Centre in Roehampton this week. So there'll be lots of reports and packages coming out from the back of that. But also looking forward to Wimbledon, which is happening over the next 2 weeks. Mia, do you love the tennis?
7: I do love the tennis, yeah. It's very fun.
3: It's very British.
7: It's
3: very lovely. And then I will be there, and we're going to be doing some reports, some phone-ins for Breakfast Show and for Drive on Monday, Tuesday, Wednesday. Nice. So this is Riverside Radio. It's the place to be to get your Wimbledon fix. But that's enough from us today. Mm-hmm. Mia, thank you so much.
7: Thank you. It's been lovely.
3: It's been lovely. And it's been lovely to have you with us listening at home as well. Thank you for all of your food suggestions. We're 100% starving, so we're off to go and eat all the ice cream that we can.
7: Exactly.
3: See you next time.

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2: The King and Queen won't move to Buckingham Palace despite almost £370 million being spent on renovation. That's according to the royal accounts, which also reveal that Charles paid nearly £13 million in tax in 2025. He's become the first monarch in history to reveal his tax bill. But Joe Wright from Tax Justice UK says it's not the full picture.
3: We only really know what half of the King's income is, and that's the income that he gets from the Duchy of Lancaster. His personal fortune, which is probably somewhere between £600 and £700 million. We don't know what, if anything, he's paying on that. It's possible that none of that earns a return, but when you have that much, you'd think there'd be something there that's earning him a return.
2: Meanwhile, Prince William paid £7.75 million in tax. At least 235 people are dead and more than 50,000 reported missing after back-to-back earthquakes struck Venezuela. Rescue teams are continuing to search for survivors. An investigation's been launched after the medical records of a three-year-old boy injured in a crocodile pit were accessed by around 40 members of hospital staff. Cambridge University Hospitals has referred itself to the Information Commissioner's Office. The boss of the country's largest ambulance service is warning people to drink responsibly and avoid exercising outside as a heatwave grips the UK. A red extreme heat warning for southeast England has been extended into a third day. There was a dramatic end to Group E at the World Cup, and it didn't go in Scotland's favour. Joe Rawson reports from New York.
4: Ecuador's shot 2-1 win against Germany has left Scotland on the brink of World Cup elimination. Steve Clark's side ended the group stage with 3 points, and their only hope of progressing is finishing as one of the best third-place teams. That is looking increasingly unlikely, with Ecuador's victory moving Scotland further down the rankings.
2: Elsewhere at the tournament, Ivory Coast are through to the knockout stages for the first time after beating Curaçao 2-0. Netherlands secured top spot in Group F with a 3-1 win over Tunisia in Kansas. That's the latest. I'm Chris Milligan.
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0: Good morning. It is Riverside Radio. We are here live at Employ Richmond 2026 on The Little Green in Richmond. I'm Jason Rosam and I'm joined by...
1: Pablo. Hello. Good
0: Pablo
1: morning.
0: Pablo from Riverside Lates with Pablo.
1: I know. It's so weird to be on air.
0: It's so weird in the morning, isn't it? Here you are.
1: It's too early for me.
0: So it's Pablo and myself, Jason, usually on breakfast, here at The Little Green in Richmond. And some people have said, where's The Little Green?
1: And it's the best kept secret, really, of Richmond Green.
0: Yeah, it's right next to Richmond Green. So there's Richmond Green, and then there's the little bit opposite, just opposite Richmond Theatre.
1: The little triangle.
0: Which is the little bit of Richmond Green, which is Little Green. And that is where we're situated on this beautiful sunny morning. A bit
1: in
0: too
1: the
0: hot, isn't it? Oh my goodness, it's going to get to 35 today.
1: I was worrying that we were going to be under the sun, but we are very sheltered.
0: Yeah, what they've done here is something really good, and they've put everyone in the shade, which is fantastic. And there's gazebos. So if you're thinking of coming down, it's open till 2 o'clock this afternoon. And really, what Employ Richmond is a jobs fair, isn't it, Pablo?
1: It is. It's just a selection of local employers that are looking for superstars. And then we've got a lot of superstars actually queuing up already, up to 700 today. They're going to be looking at what opportunities there are across the borough, maybe looking at their own CV to make it better, maybe even get some advice on how to prepare for an interview. So loads of people to talk to, exhibitors, people visiting, and we're going to drop a couple of tunes as well along the way.
0: That's right, we are, to keep you going, because we're going to be here till 2 o'clock this afternoon. We're going to be talking to some of the employers, talking to people looking for jobs at the moment, and talking to the people who run Richmond Work Match, which is exactly the same as Wandsworth Work Match.
1: That was fun.
0: And we were there, weren't we, at the Civic Suite in Wandsworth Town Hall last month.
1: It was in May, yes, yeah, end of May.
0: It was exactly the same event, but it was in Wandsworth Town Hall. This one's out in Richmond. So it's only open to Richmond residents, this one. The other one was open to Wandsworth residents. But as you might know, Richmond and Wandsworth councils do all their back office together. The people who run Wandsworth Work Match also run Richmond Work Match. It's exactly the same thing. And it's just to get, it's a really good scheme to get local people employed.
1: And it gets really, really busy. So many opportunities across different industries as well.
0: Yeah.
1: We've got from hospitality to state agents,
0: Local supermarkets,
1: authority. All sorts of a selection of employers, depending on what your skill set is, what you want to do. Maybe you want to change career. So this is the place to be.
0: Yeah, really. Retailers as well, like Oliver Bonus, local.
1: Yeah, there's some really well-known names there.
0: Do you know the guy who runs Oliver Bonus? He's one of my neighbours.
1: No way.
0: Yeah, lives opposite.
1: I'm a bit obsessed. I quite like.
0: I love Oliver Bonus. Yeah, absolutely fabulous. So we're going to be here all the way through till 2 o'clock this afternoon. We're going to play some lovely music as well to keep your mornings nice and cool. Well, let's hope they're nice and cool wherever you are. We're going to start with Spice Girls and spice up your life by getting a new job here at Richmond Work Match.
1: Let's get sweaty.

0: 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Love in Southwest
1: London. Riverside. Yes, it's Riverside Radio. We are live here on Little Green in Richmond for Employ Richmond 2026. It's our first time here at Employ Richmond, but they've done this over the last 3 years. This is the fourth Employ Richmond Jobs Fair, and we're going to be here till 2 o'clock this afternoon. I've left our sort of gazebo area, our pop-up studio where we are, but if you are coming down to Richmond, Employ Richmond today here at the Jobs Fair on Little Green, then you can come and see us, because if you want to volunteer on Riverside Radio, we'd love to have you. So I am just looking at some of the exhibitors that are here. We've got an educational and lots of sort of children's nursery sort of working, that sort of thing. We've got GLL. They're the ones who run the libraries in Richmond and Wandsworth. They're here. We've also got Visit Richmond. The lady came to speak to us a little bit earlier. Hospitality is obviously somewhere that you work, certainly in Richmond. Actually, do you know what's really, really popular? There's a long queue at the Richmond Hill Hotel stand, where there, I'm sure there are lots of jobs. The National Archives are here as well from Kew, and Richmond and Wandsworth councils, obviously there's always a lot of employment within local government as well, and it's quite busy actually, and there's lots of people wanting to speak to the people who are here to gain employment. Pablo.
2: Hello.
1: Yeah, it's quite good, isn't it?
2: It's amazing. I can't see you because I'm actually tethered to the table.
1: Yeah, I know you are. I've come back now.
2: Oh, you are.
1: Yeah, I just had a little wander.
2: I just wanted to pop out because it's getting busy.
1: Yeah, it's looking good. I want to go over and talk to the Oliver Bonus people.
2: Shall we?
1: Because where would you like to have a job?
2: Of all of these here,
1: where would you? I quite like the. Have you been to the Richmond Hill Hotel?
2: No.
1: I'd quite like a job in there.
2: Somewhere that I should consider.
1: Oh yes, fabulous. Wonderful views.
2: So I'd like to do something different to what I've done. So I've done in the past maybe hospitality, so I'm all right with that.
1: Yeah.
2: I'm actually, I don't know why I'm gravitating towards Savills.
1: Savills is the estate agent. But I tell you've normally been up there, haven't you?
2: I was up there. The planes are coming down.
1: As you're hearing, we're obviously on the Heathrow flight path. The planes are really close
2: my
1: to us here.
2: My previous home.
1: Yeah,
2: my
1: and you did that, home. Didn't you? You were an air steward for how many years?
2: 20 years, absolutely.
1: On British Airways?
2: Yes. British Airways. Long haul, short haul, Gatwick Heathrow.
1: What a wonderful job that is, though, isn't it?
2: It is quite amazing, actually. And there's so many skills involved, and that's what I'm so passionate about, these sort of events, because sometimes we get really stuck in what we think we are able to do, and we don't look broadly of actually how those skills and abilities are go across different industries. So things might work actually for Lidl the same way as for Savills and the same way as for the hotel.
1: Yeah.
2: But we don't see that. So you need to talk to people, so come here and they will be able to help you.
1: What was the number one thing that you'll remember the most, the strangest thing that ever happened when you were an air steward?
2: The thing that will always happen every single
1: flight. You'll always remember.
2: You're flying in the middle of somewhere, you know, it could be in the middle of Asia, middle of Europe, whatever, and passing as you were doing the service, the customers used to ask you, where are we? So look down the windows, like, where are we? Where are we actually? Well, it's kind of like, I don't know.
1: Well, it's on the
2: map. Look at the map.
1: It's on the map, on the thing, isn't it?
2: When the planes had maps, it's like, yes, I think we are over Italy right now.
1: But was there anything that stands out that was a really weird thing that happened in your time?
2: I don't know if I can say it on air.
1: Did you catch people in the toilet, for instance?
2: Yes, there's been situations in toilets.
1: Oh,
2: my
1: goodness.
2: But I think Ofcom would take us off
1: the Mile Air Club, the Mile High Club and all of that.
2: After midnight. Oh, my goodness. And people not locking toilet doors. And you're going to do checks, you know. You open the door and you see what you don't want to see.
1: Oh, my life.
2: British Airways are
1: not here today, sadly.
2: No, we're not. We're actually not supporting the airlines just yet.
1: No.
2: Yes.
1: But we'll try to look, because they're very busy. Moment, it's going to be difficult to speak to some of the employers, but as the day pans out, it'll probably get less busy.
2: But I tell you what, people are really curious about us, Riverside Radio.
1: Lots of
2: people asking if we are employing.
1: Yes, and we're not.
2: We're not actually. But we're taking volunteers.
1: We are a voluntary radio station, of course, but if you are into it, then you can come down and see us today here at Little Green in Richmond. We're here till 2 o'clock this afternoon, myself and Pablo. And what have we got next here on Riverside? We have got to tell you what's coming up. Oh, let's have a bit of Craig David with his 7 days of heat.
2: Today's number 5. Yeah.

0: Andre might think that the biggest impact he'll make this morning will be on his Year 9 class.
1: Quickly, please.
0: But actually, it'll be far from the classroom.
2: Living with an immune deficiency means frequent hospital visits. Plasma-based medicines help me lead a normal life. I've never met Andre, but giving types like him who donate the plasma in their blood are changing my life for the better.
0: By giving blood, you can be there for someone without being there.
1: Settle down.
0: Save up to 3 lives in 1 hour. Book now at blood.co.uk.

0: Riverside today. Love in
1: Southwest London. Riverside. That was Harry Styles and As It Was. And do you know where I'm going next Friday?
2: I was just going to say that he's on residency, isn't he, in Wembley?
1: He is at Wembley at the moment. Do you know where I'm going next Friday?
2: Probably like a box, like a royal box of some sort in Wembley, right?
1: Yeah, do you know how I got there?
2: I've got a feeling that I might, but tell me.
1: Yeah, it's one Hazel Butterfield, who should be on the radio station today.
2: She's standing herself elsewhere,
1: yeah,
2: isn't she?
1: Where is she?
2: Can I say it? I don't know
1: if
2: we can
1: disclose.
2: I think it's Motherland, my motherland.
1: Oh, she's in Spain.
2: Somewhere in Spain. Let's leave it at that.
1: Hazel Butterfield, who normally presents Riverside Today on a Friday, right? Sunning herself in Spain.

0: I was offered a couple of days, couldn't make it. I'm gutted.
1: So annoyed.
0: But it would have been such a blast.
1: Yeah, so we're going Friday next week in a box.
0: In a
1: at
0: box.
1: Wembley.
0: You're going to have the full
1: to
0: Wembley
1: see
0: experience.
1: Harry Styles, I cannot wait.
0: Harry Styles. What are you looking forward to the most in terms of like show, music, vibe?
1: Well, I'm looking forward to seeing him in his little shorts.
0: And he might be running in because he's like, you know that he started
1: the
0: jogging
1: he,
0: yeah. into Wembley as you do.
1: I really love Aperture.
0: The newer stuff, yes.
1: The performance at the Brits was incredible.
0: He's got it, isn't
1: he's
0: he? He
1: so
0: keeps the
1: it.
0: Star quality and he gets better and better.
1: Oh, he does get better because before I thought he was a bit lazy.
0: I thought it was going like, to be like one hit wonder, but he's actually building to be one of these big artists like George Michael Ward, Elton John, you know.
1: Do you know where he started employment? Talking of coming back to employing and jobs. Do you know where he used to work as a kid?
0: Tell me.
1: He used to work in a bakery.
0: Stop it.
1: Yeah.
0: Really?
1: Yeah, he used to work in a bakery where he's from up north somewhere.
0: Right.
1: I think it's Stoke, isn't it? Somewhere like that. And loads of fans now go to the bakery.
0: No way.
1: Where he
0: it's like
1: used
0: a bit of
1: work.
0: A pilgrimage.
1: Yeah, they have like a photo of him and stuff like that. So yeah, he started as a baker.
0: Also, he might be good at question for him. You bring him into the station, just one day, we can keep on dreaming. What is your favourite thing to bake?
1: Yeah, I don't know whether he baked. I think he was the front at the shop counter.
0: Oh,
1: so
0: okay.
1: He sold the cakes, the bread and stuff.
0: I mean,
1: like
0: I bet he sells them like cakes.
1: But my background is baking. My grandfather was a baker.
0: Right.
1: And my husband, Keith's dad, was a baker.
0: Stop it.
1: Yeah.
0: I didn't know this.
1: Yeah.
0: So the obvious question is, do you bake, both of you?
1: No.

0: I can see that's a skill for that, because yeah, you can actually bend them and melt them away. Portia, by the way, shall we give a shout out to Chad? He's melting away as much as we are.
1: Chad, our station manager, and is doing all the tech today. Is that, yeah, we're melting. But it's good, actually.
0: We need to focus. We haven't self-combusted yet, so we're winning.
1: Yeah, right? We're winning. And loads of people coming in. If you've got nothing to do today and you want to get out and about and do something and possibly get some employment, then you can do. Oh, bless you. Thank you. We've got some water.
0: What's your name?
1: Kieran. It's Kieran. Yeah, she's
0: Kieran,
1: the council.
0: Kieran, I've got the badge
1: now. You're part of the work match team, aren't you? Yeah.
0: Kieran, thank you so much. She's keeping us hydrated.
1: Yeah, thank you
0: Shout
1: for that.
0: Out.
1: So if you're stuck for something to do today and you want to find a new job or find a new career change or find a job to begin with, young people, you know, do you know how difficult it is for young people to get jobs at the moment?
0: It is the toughest.
1: I'm talking 16, 17, 18, 19 year olds. Like my nephew, really finding it hard to get a job because of the way the employment applications work now, all online.
0: And online, you just talk to people. There's a lot of jobs that young people used to do that are now done by AI.
1: No, you know, when I was younger, we used to go into shops and say, have you got any jobs for the weekend?
0: CV.
1: My first job was at McDonald's.
0: I was just going to ask you
1: it was at McDonald's
0: job.
1: and I went in and then filled an application form out and it was there and then they interviewed you and that was that.
0: And then you started shift straight away.
1: That's right. And nowadays you can't do that because so many people apply on, it's
0: correct,
1: all online.
0: Correct, yes.
1: And then you get lost in the system
0: and it's
1: then
0: shifted through like technology.
1: And it's really hard and it's really hard for people to get employed
0: now with the
1: problems with national insurance contributions.
0: Correct.
1: Businesses are not employing young people, but there are opportunities here.
0: Well, you have to
1: today.
0: Come around. And also what I find with my experience with my niece is it was like a barrier of like, well, I don't know where to start because I don't have any skill and experience. So I think they're not going to take me on because what do I have to offer? So there's a piece that we need to do around our young people to tell them how to transfer the skills that they've learned through school.
1: Yes.
0: Through, you know, maybe being part of a team, or how can you explain that that's a skill that you can bring to work, any job. So and give them that confidence to sell themselves and present
1: themselves.
0: And that's
1: the thing, confidence, isn't it? I've seen some people here today who are not necessarily that confident, but they've made the first step.
0: And you have to fake it till you make it.
1: Yeah, and thank goodness they're here because that is confidence coming.
0: Absolutely.
1: And then it's awkward sometimes to try and walk around and talk to people about jobs, isn't it? It's an awkward thing.
0: And you have to learn because, you know, we are obviously in the other side of life and we've been around. But when you start, I'm still not getting it right, but you know what I'm saying? But you don't know what you don't know. So you have to start somewhere. So, and I think it's a really good point. Just the fact of being here, that's, you're winning already.
1: Absolutely. So if, as I say, you did have to, like 700 people registered to be here today. You don't have to register. You can come along anyway and just register when you get here. So if you're listening at home and you want to come and try something different, have a look at what's available, then please come down to Little Green in Richmond. We're just opposite Richmond Theatre and say hello to us as well, because we're here till 2 o'clock this afternoon on Riverside Radio. This is the Lars and There She Goes.

0: Riverside today. Love in Southwest London.
1: Riverside. Which is about to go on.
2: Hello, here we are. It's Riverside Radio. We are live on Little Green in Richmond. And we've been chatting to people who are interested in coming and volunteering for us here on Riverside Radio.
3: We are popular, aren't we?
2: We are popular, yeah.
3: We've got something. We've got the vibe going on. Yes. Getting busy. I think we've got around 200 people have come through already.
2: Really? Okay.
3: Which is really good. And we will be getting some exhibitors later on as they get a bit quieter.
2: Yes.
3: They're going to come over and talk to us and how the event is going for them.
2: Good.
3: Of that coming up.
2: Yeah, they're all really, really busy, aren't they?
3: It's lovely to see, actually. And it seems quite, you know, flowy. Everybody is queuing up, very orderly.
2: I'm looking over, just directly opposite us is Way to Work. Mm-hmm. And they offer apprenticeships. They're a training provider. And it's for childcare, working with children, which I always think is so important and low paid.
3: I know, and it keeps being low paid. Anything that is.
2: Why would we want to pay people so low to look after children?
3: It's also
2: looking after elderly people.
3: The whole caring system.
2: The whole care system. I don't understand how these people we should be paying handsomely to look after.
3: 100%. Even the people in the hospitals, in clinics, you know, the nurses, and there are different layers. And
2: certainly childcare, because nursing and doctors are good, I think. They could be paid more, but they're well paid.
3: I think it depends on where you are on the pecking order,
2: yeah,
3: I guess,
2: in those
3: professions.
2: But certainly childcare and elderly care.
3: I know.
2: It's not paid well enough, is it? Really, really sad.
3: I know, obviously, because I'm closer to it, but the elderly care, it takes this very special type of person.
2: I did my work experience in an elderly care when I was 14. Okay. And I'll tell you what, it opened up a whole new world to me.
3: I bet.
2: It taught me a lot, actually, doing a week in a work experience.
3: It shows your life in a different angle, isn't it?
2: Because my mom was a nurse.
3: Oh, wow.
2: And she used to work in the hospital in the day.
3: Right.
2: And in the evenings and the weekends, she'd work in an elderly people's home. I know, unbelievable. She had about three different jobs trying to bring us up. But
3: that's probably a passion. I understand that will be a passion of hers.
2: Something that is like
3: a vocation.
2: Yeah. It's a great location. It's a great vocation to have. Caring for people.
3: And we have to maximize that. People that actually have that in them, that really want to make a difference.
2: Yeah, so there's a lot of actual agencies and places where you can get care work here.
3: And you mentioned apprenticeships as well, which are like really attractive at the moment.
2: Well,
3: for obvious reasons. And it's something that if you haven't considered, if you're at home thinking about a potential work experience or apprenticeships or shadowing, it's a great way to enter the workspace, learn new skills.
2: You might not want to go to university and spend thousands and thousands of pounds and get yourself thousands and thousands of pounds.
3: So you work, you earn, and then you learn.
2: And you learn at the same time. It's a better option, isn't it?
3: You might get a permanent job out of it.
2: Yeah.
3: And at the end of the experience, options.
2: Yeah. We are here on Riverside Radio till 2 o'clock this afternoon. Should we play some more music? This is NSYNC, and this is good for anyone who wants a job. Just go up to them and sing. It's gotta be.

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2: From one One Direction former star to another, Niall Horan.
3: As if it was aligned by the stars.
2: I know, isn't it? Yeah. From Harry Styles and Niall Horan in 1 hour here on Riverside Radio, where we are live from Little Green in Richmond for Employ Richmond 2026. And everyone's having a great time, I think, aren't they? Meeting everybody and having a little chat.
3: Having a bit of... lovely conversation.
2: With a model. From Liverpool, he's only lived in London, and he's done
3: law.
2: He studied law in Liverpool, and he's come along today. And he also models. He's the most stylish person here.
3: Gorgeous. That for me, that's a great example of how you can interchange skills.
2: Yes,
3: because obviously he's looking for something law related, which will be very interested to see how can he look into that space. Mm. Also, that he does on the side a little modeling. Why not?
2: Yeah, why not? Why obviously, not? You need something on the side.
3: Always.
2: Here in this cost
3: plan
2: of living
3: B,
2: crisis.
3: Plan B,
2: yeah, it's always good to have a bit on the side. Councillor Phil Geisler is going to arrive soon. He's the lead member for business and growth on the council. So that's his responsibility, employment in Richmond. So he's
3: when
2: going
3: we're
2: going along.
3: To ask him. Because we
2: we'll ask him what his first job was.
3: I know. What did he learn?
2: What did he learn? What was your first job then, Pablo?
3: My proper first job was radio, believe it or not.
2: Really? Where?
3: I was very, very young, 15 years old. Oh. And I was in my local radio station. So that was when my radio passion started.
2: Oh, well, that's funny because I was the same, but I didn't get employed at my local radio station.
3: Right. So
2: I just did it for free.
3: Well, interestingly enough, I did 2 months as a volunteer. It was actually... it was a radio station, it was the educational radio station. So
2: right.
3: It was just like courses during the week. And the weekend it was music shows.
2: Oh.
3: So and in the summer, that's with nice. No obviously courses and studies, we covered obviously the schedule with music shows. So I was actually unpaid. But then later that autumn,
2: yeah.
3: I got my first paycheck
2: from
3: radio. It was the first and the last. I've never been paid in radio ever again.
2: Well, I went on at 14, I was on the radio.
3: Wow.
2: Yeah, on a voluntary radio station, yes, a bit like Riverside Radio. And then I got my job in McDonald's when I was 16.
3: Oh.
2: So, yeah. But I loved working at McDonald's.
3: It was like really fast paced.
2: I loved it.
3: Yes,
2: absolutely
3: crazy.
2: Loved it. And I loved eating all the burgers and creating my own burger.
3: Right.
2: It's a good start to employment. It really is a good start.
3: What in my proper first job outside of like broadcasting was dishwashing.
2: Dishwashing?
3: It was the most loneliest job in the planet, but it builds character.
2: I wouldn't want to work in a kitchen on a day like
3: horrific.
2: Today. That would be horrific, wouldn't it? It is Riverside Radio. We are here till 2 o'clock this afternoon, but coming up to 11 o'clock, let's get all the latest news now.
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0: and on your smart speaker, this is Riverside Radio. The King and Queen won't move to Buckingham Palace despite almost £370 million being spent on renovation. That's according to the royal accounts, which also reveal that Charles paid nearly £13 million in tax in 2025. He's become the first monarch in history to reveal his tax bill. But Joe Wright from Tax Justice UK says it's not the full picture.
4: We only really know what half of the King's income is, and that's the income that he gets from the Duchy of Lancaster. His personal fortune, which is probably somewhere between £600 and £700 million. We don't know what, if anything, he's paying on that. It's possible that none of that earns a return, but when you have that much, you'd think there'd be something there that's earning him a return.
0: Meanwhile, Prince William paid £7.75 million in tax. At least 235 people are dead and more than 50,000 reported missing after back-to-back earthquakes struck Venezuela. Rescue teams are continuing to search for survivors. An investigation's been launched after the medical records of a 3-year-old boy injured in a crocodile pit were accessed by around 40 members of hospital staff. Cambridge University Hospitals has referred itself to the Information Commissioner's Office. The boss of the country's largest ambulance service is warning people to drink responsibly and avoid exercising outside as a heatwave grips the UK. A red extreme heat warning for southeast England has been extended into a third day. There was a dramatic end to Group E at the World Cup, and it didn't go in Scotland's favour. Joe Rawson reports from New York.
2: Back
5: Ecuador's shock 2-1 win against Germany has left Scotland on the brink of World Cup elimination. Steve Clark's side ended the group stage with 3 points, and their only hope of progressing is finishing as one of the best third-place teams. That is looking increasingly unlikely, with Ecuador's victory moving Scotland further down the rankings.
6: Elsewhere at the tournament, Ivory Coast are through to the knockout stages for the first time after beating Curaçao 2-0. Netherlands secured top spot in Group F with a 3-1 win over Tunisia in Kansas. That's the latest. I'm Chris Milligan.
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0: It's Riverside Radio. We are here at Employ Richmond at 2026, and we have been talking to people who are here at Employ Richmond today, and we're joined by, we were talking earlier, Pablo and I, about meeting you. What was your name again?
1: Daniel.
0: Daniel. Daniel is from, he's only just arrived from Liverpool, where he's been studying law at Liverpool. Was it Liverpool University, City of Liverpool?
1: Yeah, University of Liverpool.
0: And was it a three-year degree?
1: Yeah, it was a law degree, like an LLB.
0: And you're back in London?
1: Yeah, I just moved to London like February.
0: And you've come along to Employ Richmond today. Who did you speak to? What have you seen here?
1: I mean, I've spoken to like recruitment like companies. I've spoken to like the real estate companies too, specifically Savills. And it's been good. I think like from my experience, I said LLB, which is like a law degree.
0: Yeah.
1: And most of the skills I needed for that role is communication, being dedicated and being able to meet deadlines. And I feel like the roles here are really nice, you know. Check the ones in Savills, it's like the transferable skills to that. So that's fine.
0: So Savills is it's a state, isn't it? It's estate agents.
1: Yeah. Like more of real estate.
0: Yeah, so they were interested.
1: Yeah.
0: Oh, good. That's good, because that's what it's all about, isn't it, Pablo? Trying to find a job.
2: And you have to make like that first impression, isn't it? And you have to send yourself in a beautiful way, as we
0: you're lucky enough to be a model
1: as you guys out here.
0: So, because you got to look good, haven't you? You got to look the part when you come to a jobs fair.
1: Yeah, definitely.
0: Yeah, so
1: that's important. Like, I feel like that's like a common human I feel like we all judge people based on how they look.
0: I know, it's sad in a way, isn't it?
1: Yeah, it's
0: but
1: sad,
0: it's needed.
1: Like,
0: yeah.
2: Absolutely. It's how you present yourself and how you interact with people, because you might look amazing but not have that, you know, connection. So I think it's a combination of, you can, you know, say a lot about, you know, how you talk to people, how you ask questions and so on. So
1: yeah, I'm curious. So yeah, you're definitely correct.
0: And also, when you look good, when I'm looking at, well, I don't look great today, but when you're looking good, when you're wearing nice clothes and when you look good, you feel good and you're much more confident.
2: Absolutely.
0: Aren't you? And then you can go on and do
1: very much, and
0: battle the world.
2: You can conquer everything. So tell us, since I arrived late to the conversation, but how has it been so far? Lots of inspiration?
1: In London or this?
2: In the fair, yes.
1: I mean, this fair has been like good. I think especially with me being on the air right now, I think it really helps like working on like more of my confidence.
0: Yeah.
1: And then being able to like get on board, like, because of like, now I'm only here, I was not ready for this, like I didn't know what I was going to be talking about.
2: We jumped on you, literally. You have to think on your feet, isn't
1: yeah
2: it?
1: Exactly. And I think like,
0: this is a good job interview.
2: You've got the job.
0: Yeah.
1: Yeah, exactly. And these are like part of the things that are transferable to my perfect role, which is like a law role.
0: Yes.
1: So I think it's perfect, this here and like the real estate company service I spoke about earlier. You know, more of the communication skills, working on the pressure and stuff like that. It's perfect. Yeah,
2: I've got a question, $1 million question for you.
1: Go on.
2: Because we know that you obviously have studied law.
1: Yeah.
2: Lawyer, that's what you were looking for. And that you do modeling as well.
1: Yeah.
2: So if you've got the biggest contract as the biggest lawyer ever, or a contract with the biggest brand ever to be the next face of, you know, worldwide campaign, or being the top lawyer in a corporation or whatever you fancy, which one would you go for?
0: That's interesting.
1: You know, for me, what matters the most for me is my impact on Earth. So I would have to say, I feel like, and I'm not going to degrade the fashion, the fashion industry.
0: Yeah, you're not demoting it.
1: Yeah,
0: for what it is, because it brings a lot of joy.
1: Yeah, exactly. Because there's a lot of like inspiration, inspiring people on that.
0: Creativity.
1: But I feel like I could have more impact in the law aspect. You know, I could have real impact on international deals, big firms, impact on employees that they would not even know that I exist, but I've impacted their life in such a good way or maybe bad way.
2: And that's the
0: correct answer.
2: Beautiful answer, because
0: right,
2: it came from the heart. So
0: yeah,
2: it was a bit cheeky, but thank you, sir. That's especially
0: really, really
2: that. And actually, when you go into work spaces, like through the recruitment process, there might be questions like this that might throw you, like, oh my god, is this a catch question? So there's a bit of training there for
0: that
2: free.
0: That was superb, wasn't it? Thank you so much for talking to us.
1: Well, it was really
0: best
1: great
0: of luck
1: talking
0: in finding
1: to you.
0: I'm sure Savills will be contacting you very, very soon. Let's hope. Right, let's play some more music. This is Kylie and Two Hearts on Riverside Radio.

0: Matt is enjoying a rare day off, feet up, footy on. But the platelets from his last blood donation are definitely not having a day off.
1: Having cancer is really hard. The chemo makes me feel super tired. I need platelet transfusions a lot. They help me feel a bit better so I can hang out with my friends. Matt doesn't know me, but thanks to giving types like him, I can keep going.
0: By giving blood, you can be there for someone without being there. Save up to 3 lives in 1 hour. Book now at blood.co.uk.

0: 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Love in Southwest
1: London. Riverside. Welcome back. We are broadcasting live from work. Match.
2: It's Employ Richmond 2026.
1: Wait, on the flag there.
2: Yeah, work match. Run by Richmond Work Match. You nearly got there. It's quite a tongue twister. Actually,
1: 2 hours into the show, and I am not getting the name right. You can sack me right now, and I'm here with a big boss. And then
2: I would never do such a thing.
1: I'm melting away. Is that my
2: Employ
1: excuse?
2: Richmond 2026. Ben on the breakfast show earlier called it Richmond Employ.
1: We know what we mean.
2: It's Employ Richmond 2026, and it's run by Richmond Work Match.
1: Okay, shall I try that again after midday?
2: Yeah.
1: See if I can get that right.
2: Which is a council service. And we're going to be speaking to one of the local councillors who has the responsibility for employment in Richmond, who's arriving very, very soon.
1: Looking forward to that conversation. Yes. We've been talking to a lot of people, very interested in the blue marquee that we've got over us.
2: And do you know what I found? A lot of people who come to us, probably, and that's the reason why, are very creative.
1: Very.
2: There's a lot of creative people in South West London, certainly in Richmond. It's a creative place, isn't it?
1: And it goes across different medium, i.e. I've been talking to people that used to do work on TV, like shopping TV channels.
2: Who was that?
1: I will not say names.
2: Was that lady?
1: I will not say names, but...
2: Oh my goodness.
1: That is the background, so... But there's also a lot of background in consultancy.
2: We've got Emma Gordon. You know Emma Gordon?
1: Yes.
2: So she's coming back to Riverside Radio, isn't she?
1: Oh, looking forward to that.
2: I think next Tuesday, she's doing 12 till 2 on a Tuesday.
1: No.
2: Emma Gordon is always on QVC.
1: No way.
2: You will always see her on QVC selling the latest trousers and styles.
1: Really? Yeah. Okay.
2: Actually, Emma Gordon is a stylist, and she, you know Emma.
1: Yes,
2: you've met Emma.
1: Yep.
2: She did our suits for our wedding.
1: Right, okay.
2: Yeah, she did. She's fabulous.
1: Pulling the thread. Well, we're having, conversations with very interesting people. Mm. People finishing their studies, not knowing where to start. Mm. People who are in between jobs, trying to make it happen for them. People who might be in a really good position, but they still need to work to kind of, to supplement lifestyles and things. So it's really interesting to talk and all.

0: some younger generations is becoming a bit more challenging. And you can hear from the older, well, people that are closer to us in age. Well, I'm older than you.
1: No, you're not.
0: Much older. So they actually, we've experienced work in a different way. We came into the workspace in a different way. It was literally drop in, drop the CV. Are you looking for someone? Yes, start now. Perfect.
1: Yeah.
0: And now there's a lot of in between process that makes it really hard.
1: Yeah, my nephew, who is 16, is at college doing a course, but wants to work at the weekends, as we all did.
0: Of course.
1: I used to do that. You obviously used to work at the weekends as well. Or sometimes in the evenings. Yeah, I was in shops.
0: After work, or
1: as I said, McDonald's, in the shops, you know, this, that, and the other retail. You can't do it nowadays. It's not as simple as it used to be.
0: No.
1: And he's been desperately trying to find a job. He's been going into everywhere, and they all say, oh, no, could you go on Indeed?
0: Oh, stop it.
1: Indeed.co.uk, the thing.
0: Oh, that's heartbreaking.
1: You have to fill the application form there, all through applications online. And that really, you get lost in the system.
0: It's heartbreaking. You get lost in the system, but you lose the face-to-face contact and the connection and the energy. Because I think what was really special about these events, and I hope they keep happening, is that actually you talk to the people at all of these organizations and they put names to faces.
1: Absolutely.
0: And as your CV comes through, then they know you, and that's that awkwardness and that, you know, system, void is gone.
1: And it's the same for people wanting to volunteer here at Riverside Radio. You meet the people here and you understand them already, don't you? And you talk to them and then you say, yes, do come along to one of our open
0: days. Can I tell you what's really important? Because I know everybody's got a process, and I understand that not all the employers have the manpower to take everyone one by one and have that one-to-one experience. But also, even for us, you might actually apply to be a volunteer, but you might not hear straight away.
1: No, exactly.
0: Because we're waiting for an open day, for example.
1: Yes.
0: But I can tell them that in person.
1: Exactly.
0: And they know me, and they've talk to me.
1: Because again, you get lost in the system. We know at Riverside Radio, we are oversubscribed. We get so many emails every day from people wanting to be part of the radio station.
0: Of course.
1: And obviously, the resource doesn't allow us to get back to those people immediately and say, oh, hello, how are you, blah, blah, blah, blah,
0: absolutely,
1: blah. Because there's too many people.
0: And everyone is doing more.
1: And I suppose
0: it's
1: the same with employment.
0: But it was exactly what I was just going to say. Every organization, I can talk from the experience that I have as a paid employee in a big organization, they keep going through restructures, reorganizations, and there's a lot less people doing the same work or more. Mm. So even when you think about the recruitment process and how impersonal that is, it's because probably they might have just the one person looking at 200 people applying for a job.
1: Exactly.
0: So I think it is, I'm not justifying it, I don't think that makes it right, but there is also a reality of many organisations.
1: Yeah, of course.
0: Really.
1: Absolutely. Well, we'll talk to the councillor about that, see what he has to say and how he feels the employment here in South West London, because there are obviously jobs here. There are jobs available.
0: It looks juicy, absolutely.
1: So,
0: very interesting and very varied, because you go from hospitality.
1: Yes.
0: We also have state agents. And even thinking about what we were talking to Daniel earlier, even when you think of a state agent, you don't necessarily think, a lawyer, someone that is a lawyer that is looking for work would naturally gravitate to that. But you do, obviously, because within these organizations, there's a range of
1: different aspects,
0: sales,
1: different roles,
0: front of house.
1: Yeah.
0: And this is where you can get that conversation one-to-one. So pop around, come in, spend the afternoon with us. We're here for another couple of hours.
1: Yeah, we're here till 2 o'clock this afternoon here on Riverside Radio. Let us go to the Sugar Babes now. This is Red Dress on Riverside.
0: Looking lovely in your

0: Riverside today. Love in Southwest
1: London. So good. It's still the morning, isn't it? It's 10 to 12. It's Riverside Radio. We are live on Little Green in Richmond for Richmond, for Employ Richmond 2026, which is run by Richmond Workmatch. And joining us here in our tent is Councillor Phil Giesler, who is the lead member for Business and Growth at the London Borough of Richmond-upon-Thames Council. Hello.
2: Very nice to see you.
1: Thank you for coming, Councillor. This is a great event. It's fantastic here.
2: It's a lovely day to hold it as well.
1: We were worried, actually, that it would be cancelled because a lot of people are cancelling things left, right and centre.
2: We thought this one was definitely important to carry on and do.
1: Absolutely, it is vitally important. Yeah, this is absolutely fine here.
2: It's all good.
1: We're all good here. There's lots of water going around. I think you should be very proud about what's going on today.
2: Yeah, I am. Absolutely. We've done this for several years. I think this is the most successful we've had in terms of the amount of pre-registered
1: 700
2: people. Yeah, incredible numbers coming here. And the chance to do it outside on the green.
1: And I suppose employment situation in Richmond, what do we know about the employment situation in Richmond? It's quite well employed here in this part of London, isn't it?
2: Yeah, clearly this is a good part of London. The economy is growing quite nicely. So, employment is strong. But you find that it's pretty lumpy in different parts of the borough. Mm. And of course, in some of our wards, people are struggling a bit more to find jobs. Also,
1: because some of us might think, oh, it's Richmond, everyone's rich.
2: No, well, exactly.
1: And everyone's wealthy. They've all got to, what do they need this for?
2: It's not always the case.
1: Exactly, yeah.
2: And also, I think we have, we've got a lot of young people here, and getting a foothold into employment on the employment ladder is tricky. It's difficult.
1: We were just discussing this. I've got a nephew who's 16, can't get a job anywhere. We used to do. We were talking about this, weren't we, Pablo, of the fact that we could go into shops and just fill in an application form. Now it's all done online and they sort of get lost in the system and can't get jobs nowadays for kids.
2: And you see also the impact, dare I say, of AI on systems. Frequently you get people applying for jobs and they never speak to anybody.
1: Yeah.
2: They'll get turned down, not even sometimes get a letter.
1: Yeah.
2: So the chance that why we love doing this is it puts the human back into it. It's the chance. It's not just to match people to existing jobs, but it's a chance to find out people to come here and find out a bit about what is happening in the labour market, what working for some of these organisations in the public and the private sector is actually like.
1: And it's face to face.
2: And it's face to face, most importantly. It gives people a chance to really explore options and things like that.
1: Yeah, it really does. Could you tell us what your first job was?
2: My very first job working in a holiday role, would you believe it was for the AA?
1: Oh, right.
2: Automobile Association, handing out international driving licenses. And I won't tell you when that was, but put it this way, it definitely wasn't on computer.
1: Oh, my goodness.
2: Absolutely. Yeah. That was a long time
1: manually.
2: Ago.
1: Manually. Yeah. Well, definitely. I started working McDonald's at 16. Yes. Pablo, I can't remember what was your first. No, you were
3: I started in radio, but my proper job in the real world was dishwasher.
2: Not a nice one to go. No, absolutely. Behind a desk in the A was a bit easier in that sense. But the weather was very hot and there was no air conditioning.
1: Exactly. What are the biggest employers in Richmond?
2: So if you, some of our biggest employers here, so one of our most successful, of course, is the Royal Botanical Gardens.
1: Yes, Q. Of course.
2: And we've been involving them quite a lot on our growth plan recently. And, they've actually been very successful. They've actually increased their employment, I think, by about 60% over the last 6-7 years. Yeah. Putting more science onto the site, as well as visitor attractions as well. At the other end of the borough, we've also got the National Physical Laboratory, which, of course, I don't know how many people have heard of the National Physical Laboratory, but it's the centre of what we call metrology, measurement sciences, and a huge scientific lab they have down in Teddington. So a couple of really big employers.
1: That's amazing.
2: There.
1: And obviously the National Archives. Archives are here.
2: The archives are here as well. That's right. A lot of the museums and everything as well have clients. So we've got a number of big key employers that we work with. Also, not to forget places like the stadium. So the Rugby Football Union, big employers here. And obviously during events days, they really expand their employment quite considerably as well. So that's another interesting example.
1: Do you think that the government's national insurance rise has caused, we were talking about young people trying to get jobs, have you seen that in Richmond?
2: It's really a problem. We spend a lot of time actually, particularly with the smaller employers. So we're the people who help put Patch into Twickenham, which is a small enterprise.
1: Oh, it's fantastic,
2: center,
1: Patch.
2: Which is really
1: yeah.
2: good. But also I spend a lot of time, part of my remit is talking to a lot of the high street teams. And the fascinating thing we find, our high streets are quite robust. I mean, our vacancy rates are quite low, about 6%, which isn't bad. Mm. But what you talk to high streets about is nearly all the shops, they're not employing the same number of people that they used to. They're not giving kind of like, you know, early starts to young people.
1: So well, I'll tell you what, a story from this morning.
2: Yeah.
1: I went over to Cafe Nero.
2: Yeah.
1: Just there in the quadrant, isn't it, in Richmond?
2: Yeah.
1: Just really close to us. And there's one fantastic girl in there. She must be 18, 19.
2: Fantastic.
1: She's on her own, completely on her own.
2: Yeah.
1: There's a long queue of people and she was calm and she was measured and everyone was kind of applauding
2: That's
1: her.
2: Brilliant.
1: It took time.
2: That's
1: it took brilliant. Me about 15 minutes to get to the counter. And I just, how interesting, because it's
2: exactly what you're saying.
1: Exactly
2: what's happening.
1: I mean, just that one, and she was on her own. She was completely on her own.
2: Yeah, and we speak to a lot of the restaurant owners and a lot of the small businesses, and they say in another environment, they'd have maybe, say, typically employ four people.
1: Mm.
2: And what they're doing now is they're employing maybe 2.5, and with the owners and managers running around 24/7 to fill in. So they're doing the same amount of work, but they're getting less people in to do it because they simply struggle to basically be able to afford.
1: And that's not good for business,
2: because
1: actually there were people peeling away at the end of the queue. They thought, I'm not going to wait that long. I'm going to go.
2: And it's also a struggle for young people looking for their first step on the ladder.
1: Yeah.
2: You know, as you were saying, you were in McDonald's, for instance.
1: Yeah.
2: You know, less opportunities just to get that face-to-face customer work.
1: That's really sad. So you would call for changes on that?
2: Well,
1: what would you do?
2: I think for us, we're Liberal Democrats. We think that the Tories' initial attempt to cut national insurance was wrong, and that Labour trying to put it up was also a mistake. I think that a lot of these businesses need much more help. We've actually, as a party, talked for VAT holidays for a lot of small businesses on high streets in order to give them the chance to leg out. And what you tend to find is once they get going and establish themselves and get a reputation, they're fine. But also, I think we've actually been working quite recently. The government has been putting forward new proposals on a skills levy, and we had an employer breakfast with a number of the big employers that we talked about recently, to try and help them through, well, how can they best use that in order to get more young people into apprenticeships, into internships, just to get them a foot onto the ladder?
1: Mm.
2: And those are the sort of things that we really want to pursue and push.
1: Yeah, it's vitally important, isn't it?
3: Sorry to interrupt, but I'm really interested to understand why it's important for businesses, two questions in one, why it's important for businesses to recruit locally and what benefits local employees bring to the local businesses here in Richmond?
2: Well, we know for a fact that, I mean, this is also, by the way, why we do a lot of supporting the small independent businesses, because we know that a small independent business typically, it's kind of like twice the amount of value they create stays in the local environment.
1: Mm.
2: Part of that is, as you say, because they employ people locally. And they also tend to think more about their own suppliers. So it's not just the company, not just the people they employ, it's the suppliers they buy from as well. So that adds more value and it keeps it in the economy. The problem we have here, of course, is another thing that we're, as a council, we're working very heavily on, is we want to make it easier for younger people and people in important jobs to be able to live here. And it's an expensive borough.
1: It's an expensive borough.
2: So we have a lot of people who are coming in from outside. The more chance we can do to solve that problem. It's a bigger subject than today, but obviously that's important for us.
1: And going back to the high streets and businesses struggling, business rates are an issue, aren't they? What would the Liberal Democrats do about
2: well,
1: that?
2: Well, interesting you say that, because what's happened with business rates is that they've almost been a double whammy. They've done a lot of revaluations recently. Very, very haphazard. So one of the things we'd be keen on doing is make sure the revaluation process is better organised in that sense. And also the amount of allowances were just completely stripped away. So if you think you go back to the COVID time, the government actually helped quite a lot. But this government kind of stripped all those allowances out very, very quickly. So we think, obviously, you know, we also believe that in terms of business rates, we need to be able to keep more business rates locally and have more local jurisdiction of what we do with them.
1: Mm-hmm.
2: We're in many ways, we're a collector for business rates. We have to do what the government wants to do nationally for us. We think that actually having more of a local say on that would be beneficial.
1: And are the high streets in a healthy way, do you think, in the entire borough of Richmond?
2: I think not too bad. As I said,
1: one of my favourites is East Sheen. I love East Sheen.
2: Yeah, East Sheen, absolutely.
1: I just love that street because there's so many independent businesses and they seem to be doing well.
2: We have what we call a high streets. We have a high streets team and we also have a kind of forum. So all of the high streets in the borough, East Sheen being one, Witten being another, Teddington, they almost have their own little independent high street groups where they work across their own high streets.
1: And of course the business improvement districts in Richmond
2: and Twickenham.
1: And the
2: business improvement districts here as well. And we meet with them regularly and we talk to them about what's the mood. And in general, it's okay. But as I mentioned, they're suffering because of costs, so they're all working harder. They also find that, you know, things like rent rises coming. So it's, you know, it's ironic. You put more improvements into a high street, and the owner of the building says, "That's great. I'll just charge you more rent." So that can be something which is very arbitrary as well. But in general, they're working really, really hard. Mm-hmm. But they're here, and they're, you know, surviving, beginning to thrive in places as well. And I think they're all set for the future.
1: And we're very lucky to have them, because it's a wonderful place to be. As we always know, it tops the charts every time. Richmond.
3: Everyone wants a piece of Richmond.
2: That's one of the reasons why.
1: Yeah,
2: as well.
3: What happens after today? So beyond employment in Richmond and the work that Work Match does, what happens in between these lovely events? What other support there is for local recruiters or local people looking for jobs?
2: Yeah, absolutely. So obviously Work Match carries on throughout the year. It's a continual service. It isn't just about a day like today as well, because what it's often about is being able to, it's not only linking people to employers, it's also helping to get people, get employees and get people work ready, if you like. So a lot of our people in WorkMatch, they work very, very closely with their kind of, if you like, you know, latent employees. They help them through. And so it works very successfully from that. We also have a program called Connect to Work, which is government funded, but the WorkMatch team here run that in Richmond Borough. And they're all about making sure that they can reach people who found it tough to get back into employment, either, you know, maybe SEN kids, or people who've been out of the workforce for some time, or people who've had a disability or an illness and have found it difficult to get back in. So that's the kind of work that goes on 24/7, if you like, through the year.
3: That's your bread and butter of what happens behind the scene. And I understand that you do training programs, developing, you know, different career paths and so on.
2: Yes, we do that as well. And you know, but it's fundamentally, I think, it's just so good when we meet people, and I do that a lot, who maybe have had the chance of an internship, had the chance of working with, and then found a great job out of it. It's just very rewarding. I mean, it's such an important part of work. Is, you know, it's not just about bringing in the wage. It's so rewarding for the people concerned. If they can find, you know, where they really want to join in their passion, it's just brilliant for them as well.
1: Absolutely.
2: So we love to see that.
1: Councillor Phil Geisler is the lead member for business and growth at Richmond Council, Teddington Ward Council. Thank you so much for coming in and joining us here at
2: Employ
1: Richmond.
2: Well, thank you for being here, guys. We really appreciate it.
1: Thank you for inviting us. It's Riverside Radio. It's midday, just after midday. Let's get all the latest news now.
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5: A hospital trust has referred itself to the Information Commissioner's Office after staff looked up details of the boy who ended up in a zoo's crocodile pit. Nick Qureshi reports.
6: The three-year-old was attacked by at least one crocodile at the reptile enclosure at a zoo in Huntingdon last week. A man believed to have learning difficulties was arrested and later bailed. The boy is now in a stable condition at Addenbrookes Hospital, where 40 members of staff accessed his records. The Department of Health calls it a serious breach. It says it's completely unacceptable for NHS staff to inappropriately access health records. It says it expects the Trust, Cambridge University Hospitals, to take suitable actions.
5: A Saudi doctor's been sentenced to life in prison for killing six people and injuring hundreds more by driving a car into a Christmas market in Germany. Prosecutors say the man planned the attack, which took place in 2024 in Magdeburg, over several weeks. Despite renovation costs totaling almost £370 million, the King and Queen won't be moving into Buckingham Palace. That's according to the royal accounts, which also show Charles has paid £30 million in tax since becoming monarch. The UK government's providing £2 million to help search and rescue teams in Venezuela after two earthquakes hit the country. At least 235 people have been confirmed dead and thousands are injured. The Prime Minister's resisting calls from the Home Secretary to sack an immigration minister over an article she says was out of step with government policy. Mike Tapp says he won't be intimidated after writing in the Times that foreign care workers should be exempt from plans to tighten settlement rules. Justice Minister Jake Richards has given his thoughts.
7: I don't think it's wise for ministers to sort of freestyle in government. We are a team. We are a collective effort.
5: And finally, in sport, seven-time Wimbledon champion Serena Williams will play Australia's Maya Joint as the 44-year-old makes her return to the championships next week. Emma Raducanu's in a race to be fit for her first-round match against Croatia's Antonia Ruzic. That's the latest. I'm Chris Milligan.
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0: 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Love in South West
1: London. Riverside. Well, here we are at Employ Richmond 2026 from Richmond Work Match on Little Green in Richmond, just by the theatre. And it's really hotting up here.
2: It's getting hot, but I think it's the perfect time to come around, bring maybe like a picnic, something, you know, fresh to sit under the trees and have a vibe
1: and
2: with
1: find
2: us.
1: Yourself a new job. We've been talking about some of the opportunities here, and we were talking earlier, weren't we, Pablo, about care work and how we think it's really, really important, care work, obviously, for obvious reasons. You are caring for our elderly people and for children as well. This is the main care work, obviously. Mm-hmm. And joining us from Visiting Angels, South Middlesex.
3: Yeah, that's the branch we are.
1: Visiting Angels, South Middlesex is Leia.
3: Yeah, lovely to meet you.
1: Thank you. To meet you too. So what is Visiting Angels? Tell us.
3: So we are a home care company. So we support people locally here in their own homes. So a lot of older clients, things like frailty, maybe they've got a medical condition where they're sort of struggling to do a few things around the home. So we're here to support them. Our carers go in, sometimes it might just be a couple of times a week, sort of help out with shopping, check on mum or dad or whoever it is. And then other clients we've got multiple times a day, a couple of carers, you know, they might need that extra help sort of mobilising with hoists and things like that. So we do that kind of the plethora, we do everything for them.
1: Does most of your work come from the local authority or is it private?
3: So it is all private.
1: Right.
3: So we're a private care provider. So we are able to do those extra things that a lot of council, they have restrictions on things that they can do. Whereas us, it's a paid for service. So what the client wants, they will get. So,
1: and does that mean that's because traditionally care work has been too low paid, hasn't it? So does that make a difference if it's private?
3: It does. So with a lot of the councils, we get a little political there, but they only will have a certain quote, a number of that they can pay per hour.
1: Because they're chronically underfunded, isn't it?
3: Chronically underfunded. Yeah. But, you know, sort of the home care agency is saying, no, you know, it costs this much to run those, you know, to have a caregiver in the home. Mm. And there's a big gap between
1: those.
3: So yeah, that's the issue.
1: So if someone, do you employ people or are they self-employed?
3: They're all employed staff.
1: Yeah. Under salaries.
3: And
1: benefits.
3: Absolutely. So we look after our team, and that's a lot of the ethos of Visiting Angels, is about looking after our caregivers, because they're the ones doing the job.
1: Absolutely.
3: At the end of the day, it's not care companies. We sit there and, you know, it's not us doing the caring. It is our carers, our foot soldiers out there doing all the work. So we really look after them.
1: That's and the better supported they are, the better
3: absolutely.
1: Work they'll do.
3: And they can. They've
1: provide
3: got the
1: better
3: time.
1: Care.
3: Absolutely. And that's our ethos, and that's what we've been doing. And it's sort of the proof is in the pudding. So,
1: So when someone comes up to you at Richmond, at Employ Richmond, here at the jobs fair or any jobs fair that you do, do you know instantly whether they'd make a good carer?
3: Sometimes they don't know themselves.
1: And make a good visiting angel.
3: Yeah, sometimes they don't know themselves. So sometimes the best carers are very self-deprecating. Oh, I couldn't possibly, and I have I haven't got any experience or anything. But we're very much, with a lot of businesses, we're people. So it is all about relationships. So if they can come and have a smile and have a chat with you, you think, actually, is this the person that you want in, you know, looking after grandma 3 times a day? And you'll feel it. So sometimes it's not really like, I haven't got a checklist of I want this and they must be here and they must be a driver and live in this area. There is a little bit of spark, and we've had mums that have never had a day work experience in their life and they are now the best carers in the business.
1: Right.
3: So yeah, you can kind of feel it. You know what people are like.
1: You mentioned there about driving. Is that something that you need?
3: It always is. If anyone asks about care, they will, because you're going to get to more clients. You're going to have your tighter runs. It's only if you're a big sort of what we call a volume provider, so you've got a lot of care, then you can sort of, you know, you've got lots of clients really close together, and then that you can get.
1: And do you provide vehicles for them, or do you?
3: No, so they have their own vehicles. Yeah, just as long as they've got business insurance. So
1: and then you would pay for their mileage.
3: Travel, so then it means that they can get out and about, and it also means we can take clients to things like appointments, they can go out shopping, they go out together, so
1: that's fantastic. What about is it all local? Is it a local business and for local people?
3: So we're based in Hounslow West, but a lot of the predominant sort of area that we operate in is sort of Twickenham, Witton, Hampton, Teddington, those sort of areas are carers do go out, the drivers go out a little bit further, so they go as far as Ashford and Staines and down across to sort of Shepparton and Walton. But yeah, the non-drivers will tend to be in this kind of Twickenham, Witton area. Yeah,
1: I love the fact that you still use Middlesex as your your branch name.
3: I know, bless. It's a little bit historic, but so their head office. Originally Visiting Angels was from North America, so it's an American company brought over here, and then
1: so it's a franchise.
3: It is a franchise, and then they've sort of carved it out into areas. So they've worked out demographics, how big it can go, the population, and that sort of thing that you can serve. And then that's what given us. So they were South Middlesex, and we're like, people don't know it. So
1: the elderly do.
3: Yeah.
1: Because it still was.
3: Yeah, I know, exactly. And there's a whole thing. There's a South Middlesex bowling association.
1: Yeah, yeah. There's Middlesex Cricket Club.
3: Exactly.
1: I mean, it still exists in that sense.
3: Okay, so we're reviving it then. Maybe maybe that's what we're doing. I don't know.
1: Absolutely. Yeah. Well, listen, thank you so much. So you've been lucky today. Have you found a few people?
3: I have. I always have been interested. Everywhere we go, we always find people. So it's care.
1: And how many sort of jobs have you got?
3: We usually hire, we do a rolling recruitment. So it's, it's a batch of people that come through and we're training them. So we're continuously doing it, usually about three or four roles at, every 4 to 6 weeks.
2: Right. That's I want to ask the final question. It's going to be a bit of an inspiring one, because just to wrap up the how we started and how difficult it is to find the right people with the vocation and so on. If someone comes along, the little green, and arrives to you, it's like, I would have ever thought about doing caring, working in your industry, how would you sell it?
3: If you want something that's going to be really rewarding, I always say it's not for everyone, and sometimes you think you can go and work in Tesco's and you can do this, but you will if you're that sort of person, it is so fulfilling. It's not a kind of a story that we're selling. You will meet the most beautiful people, the funniest stories, the funniest people. And that's carers and clients as well. So yeah, if you want something that it kind of, yes, you're earning money, yes, you're doing a job, but there's that little something extra. We're not just sort of spreadsheets and, something boring. If that's what you want in your life, come and join us.
2: Well,
1: it's a great answer.
2: You she's can find Leah. She's amazing. She's recruited.
3: Thank you.
2: We'll be in touch. I will keep pulling.
3: I'll take you all.
1: Thank you so much, Leah, from Visiting Angels. If you want to find out more, website is...
3: Yeah, Visiting Angels. So, and then it's South Middlesex branch, so you can Google us, find us, and we're happy to, if anyone wants to join the team, hopefully employ Richmond today, that'd be great.
2: Come along, we still have a couple of hours.
1: Big up South Middlesex. Listen, thank you so much, Leah. It's Riverside Radio. Let's play music now. We have got, what have we got? It's Calvin Harris. How deep is

0: Keisha has finally made a dish her kids approve of.
1: Thank you, Mummy.
0: But it's something she did for another family that will be the biggest win of the day.
2: Living with sickle cell is hard. Even simple chores can be extremely difficult. I've never met Keisha, but thanks to giving types like her, I can now live a life with my family.
0: More blood donors of Black heritage are needed to treat people with sickle cell. By giving blood, you can be there for someone without being there. Save up to 3 lives in 1 hour. Book now at blood.co.uk.

0: Well, hello. It's Riverside Radio. We are live here on the Little Green in Richmond. That is fabulous. And the sun's gone in, actually, hasn't it, Pablo?
1: It's still quite hot, but it's a very welcome, like, shade now.
0: Yeah.
1: The sun is been shy on us.
0: Yeah, and we have definitely been talking to employers, like the Visiting Angels.
1: Sweet.
0: Yeah, she was great, wasn't she,
1: Leah? Sweet lady, yes.
0: Yeah, and we've been talking to the local councillor who is responsible for employment in Richmond. He was great talking to Phil Kayser.
1: Yes.
0: The councillor. And there are plenty more people coming in. It's much less busy than earlier,
1: this
0: isn't
1: is
0: it?
1: It's lower, of course, but there's still people coming through. And I think maybe it's a really good time to have deeper conversations, because when there's a big queue behind you, you might just be

0: meeting employers, and actually it's not just employers, but also training providers that can have a look at your CV, give you training opportunities to get you in the workplace.
1: And there's plenty of people coming in who haven't registered, and they've just sort of passing by and seeing what's going on and thinking, oh, that looks good, I'll go in and have a little look.
0: And from the organization perspective, it's a spot on. We've been looked after beautifully. And
1: We've got sandwiches and everything.
0: And kitchen.
1: Water. We're doing really well. Oh, and Andy, are you free? Fantastic.
0: Come along.
1: Come and take a seat. Andy. Andy Harland is here, who runs Richmond Work Match.
0: We're going to share the mic, Andy, if that's okay.
2: That's all right.
1: Now, we were at Wandsworth Work Match a couple of... When was it? A month ago?
0: End of May.
2: Employee Wandsworth, 15th of May.
1: 15th of May, we were there.
2: That was another one of my jobs.
1: But I quite like being outside.
2: This is very nice. The Alfresco Jobs Fair.
1: Well,
2: the strapline I chose was "Your path to employment starts here." Very literal.
1: Because there's literally a path.
2: Right the way through the middle.
1: Right the way through the middle of a little green here. Yeah, and this is the fourth one you've done here, isn't it?
2: That's correct. So the first time we've actually brought the event to Richmond Town Centre. We've had three in Twickenham. And then we've also run a refugee event back in 2021. But yeah, this is the fourth Richmond or Employee Richmond event. Yeah.
1: And 700 people registered.
2: Yep, we've had 425 through the door so far.
1: That's amazing. And there's still time to go, an hour and a half to go. And lots of people coming in just registering here on the day as well. Just passing by.
2: Yeah, definitely. It's the sort of place where it will attract attention. It attracted a fair bit of attention yesterday when we were building the event.
1: Yeah.
2: A lot of curious locals. But a lot of them have come back out today and they've brought friends, family along as well.
1: What is the difference between the Wandsworth event and the Richmond event, and the difference entirely with the two boroughs? Because obviously Richmond and Wandsworth councils are, the back office basically is combined to save money, which is a great idea.
2: So
1: what's the difference between the two boroughs?
2: It's a good question, and it's not a straightforward answer really. I think there are smaller pockets of unemployment and deprivation in Richmond, but they do exist.
1: Yeah, the council was telling us
2: they are a little hidden, and a lot of our work is to engage and encourage people to come out of their communities and consider working locally. I think Wandsworth, we've got those six town centres.
1: Yeah.
2: Richmond, really, two or three kind of bustling town centres with then smaller village-like town centres. So they're very unique. Richmond's very much a tourist borough. Tourist economy. So we've got a number of hotels here today. We're just working with Kew Gardens at the moment, and we'll be bringing them to this event next year, Twickenham Stadium and Harlequins, etc. But I think for residents, they maybe don't consider working in their borough here as much as Wandsworth residents do. Potentially maybe they don't see the opportunity, but there certainly is opportunity here. And you know, we've probably supported about 1200 Richmond residents in the last 5 years, and we've put about 350 into jobs.
1: How difficult it is to get local businesses engaged in coming along and doing this type of thing?
2: It's a 6-month task.
1: Yeah.
2: So I started this event in December, January, get through the planning process, started talking to businesses once we had a date. I think it's really encouraging them to engage in an event that has real value, but it also has to tie in with their recruitment strategy. Mm. And that's the difficulty. So if a company is recruiting in March, April with a new tax year, an event in June doesn't quite work.
1: Yeah.
2: So we do try to host them. Normally we've hosted this event at the end of February into March. But this year we wanted to try an open air, a summer activity to see what it was like. And I think it's actually paid off.
1: And similarly in Richmond, is it the same as in Wandsworth where you've got like satellite offices around the borough for people to come in, or where can people come and see the Work Match team?
2: We're based in Twickenham.
1: At the Civic Suite.
2: We're next door, so we're at Patch.
1: Oh, in Patch in Twickenham,
2: If you know Patch or any of the listeners, so Patch is just a co-working space.
1: Yeah.
2: And that was a Richmond Council building. It's now leased out and we have a space there.
1: Great.
2: So the team are there throughout the week. We've also got a Connect to Work team who support residents with disabilities or additional support needs.
1: That's great, because just if people are listening at home and thinking, oh, I can't get down there today, but I would like some advice, then that would be a good place to go.
2: Yeah, and we can do it
1: because you're there all the
2: virtually,
1: time.
2: And we can also come to you. So especially the Connect to Work guys and the Life We Work team, they are very community sort of embedded. So they will take their services to coffee shops, they'll go to community centres, GP surgeries, you know, stakeholders out within the community that generally visit on a day-to-day basis. They can base themselves there, whereas my team are sort of more centrally based because they're working the businesses, they're running the recruitment service.
1: We were talking to the councillor earlier about young people and how difficult it is. I was telling him about my nephew who's 16, goes to college, can't find a part-time job anywhere. Has tried everywhere. Yeah. Have seen him for myself. I was down in Dorset a couple of weeks ago, and he was asking the pub, like, "Can I get work?" And just he.

0: get put online, you fill in applications online or go to Indeed, and it's just getting lost in the system.
1: Yeah.
0: Do you hear a lot of that here in Richmond and in Wandsworth when young people come along and want a job? Is that...
1: It is.
0: And what can we do to tackle that?
1: Well, first of all...
0: And what do you do to tackle it?
1: Yeah, it's a tricky one. A lot of businesses centralise their recruitment.
0: Mm.
1: Even some of the smaller companies do, which is challenging because, as you say, people get lost in the system. We're also tackling AI.
0: Mm.
1: And although AI adds value to a degree, it is also a barrier because it does discount people that may have the skills, the aptitude and the attitude to work, but maybe not so skilled in their application. So it will knock them out without even considering it. So we, as a brokerage, so a jobs brokerage actually works with that company. We understand their specification. We advertise on their behalf and we screen. So if somebody applies for a job on the Richmond Work Match website, which is richmondworkmatch.org, they'll see a real person. Every job is a real person. One of my team, one of my colleagues, they will interview them. They will ascertain if they're a good match or not, or maybe a match for something else. And then they make the physical introduction to the business.
0: Oh, that's fantastic. Does this happen in other councils as well? Or are we a pioneer in this?
1: So Wandsworth is definitely a very successful
0: because that's where it started.
1: Richmond, we've been here since 2020. We had a Kingston service during the pandemic as well. Not every London borough does this. So if Kingston doesn't have a brokerage service in South London, Sutton don't, Croydon do. It's a bit hit and miss.
0: Mm.
1: And then in central London, where Wandsworth belongs, in terms of, you know, how the...
0: In a London borough.
1: Yeah, how it works. Again, maybe... We've got a partnership with 12 authorities, maybe 6 or 7 have a brokerage.
0: Mm.
1: So it isn't universal. It's something that we can pay for from planning and from Section 106. It's not paid out of the general fund.
0: Mm.
1: So people that access our service are not, you know, it's not paid from council tax.
0: No,
1: so it's very unique in that way.
0: Developers, really.
1: Developer contributions on the whole, about 95% of it. And then some of the external funding as well. But I'd like to see more of it. I really would.
0: Mm. Oh, I think it's absolutely vital, that kind of stuff, because that answers the question that we just put to you. Yeah. It answers it, doesn't it? Because you can get people jobs. That is so valuable, and it should be rolled out across the country, because that's what we need. We need more people in employment, so the welfare bill goes down, and then of course we can spend more on other things, which, like defence.
2: Of those good news stories and the success stories from your experience in events like this, but also the work that you do all year round at Work Match, what would be the one piece of advice? So we've got people, maybe they still have an hour to come in and have a chat around the stalls. What would be one piece of advice that you'd give them to make the best out of this opportunity?
1: One is about resilience. You're going to get knockbacks. It's okay. It may be the fact that that organization isn't right for you, rather than you're not right for that organization. And I think having resilience is difficult, and you generally build it with experience and time. So that for me is a key thing. For an event such as today, it's really go and communicate, have a chat, express who you are, what you do. The majority of businesses today, we've got about 30 companies here. They're actually not all looking for skilled staff. They want attitude. They want someone that is willing to listen and learn and willing to grow within their company. And for me, that's something people don't generally realize.
2: And I love that you've mentioned that, because as much when you go into the interviewing process, it's not so much them interviewing you and checking that you are the right fit, but you also have that responsibility to check if that's the place where you want to work and the culture. So that's a bit of like more power to the employee that is looking for work. Is this a two-way? You're really checking yourself out, isn't it?
0: Absolutely. Each other out. Listen, thank you for inviting us again, Andy Harland. What's your full title again? I know that the council loves a good title.
1: Oh, well,
0: what's your title?
1: I'm the Employment Delivery Manager.
0: I love
1: there
0: it. Beautiful.
2: Only
0: what a
2: three
0: job
2: words,
0: to have.
2: At least.
0: I think it's the most rewarding thing, being able to help people to become employees. And you do a great job. Thank you, Andy Harland.
1: Thank you for being here.
0: For Richmond Work Match. And we hope to be back again next year when you said Kew Gardens are involved, and also Twickenham Stadium.
1: Yep, I'd like to grow this event next year.
0: Fantastic.
1: I'd like to also probably do it outdoors again as well.
0: Yeah,
1: if I can.
0: Absolutely. Let's
2: do it.
0: We're
2: going to have to move to the big green, though.
0: It's like a mini jobs festival, isn't it? It's like a little festival.
1: Yes.
0: It's great fun. We're having a great time.
2: Stage with music now.
0: Right, let's play. Don't Stop Me Now.
2: Yeah, I'm sort of getting
0: from
2: started.
0: Getting a job.

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0: This is Riverside Radio.
2: The Department of Health has condemned hospital staff who inappropriately accessed the records of a boy injured by a crocodile. The three-year-old's recovering at Addenbrookes in Cambridge after ending up in a zoo's reptile enclosure last week. The king has become the first monarch in history to publish his tax returns, showing he paid nearly £13 million in 2025. The royal accounts also reveal that public funding for the family will double to £100 million by 2028, £370 million being spent on renovating Buckingham Palace, but Charles and Camilla won't be moving in. Journalist Daisy McAndrew says it's likely no royal will live there again.
3: Having spent nearly £400 million on the renovation of somewhere that's basically going to be a bunch of offices and the occasional, tourist place where tourists can go or garden parties doesn't seem like very good value for money. It's fair in some ways. People say they're pushing 80. Why should they move?
2: The UK government's providing £2 million to help with the emergency response in Venezuela after two earthquakes hit the country. At least 235 people have been confirmed dead and thousands are injured. Rescuers are searching for survivors. Seismologist Dr. Stephen Hicks says it's a large-scale event.
4: Because it's occurred at a shallow depth, close to a capital city, and these sort of geological effects have contributed to this strong shaking. It is really, a big disaster. And also because Venezuela is quite a poor country, it's not so economically developed, that means that people are not so well prepared, the buildings aren't so well prepared.
2: A man's been arrested and charged in connection with the death of a woman in the Scottish Borders. 35-year-old Stacey Hogg was found in Hoyk yesterday morning. Health bosses are warning about the impact of the heatwave on services. More life-threatening 999 calls are being made as a red alert in parts of southern England's extended until tonight. And cricket now, and Ben Stokes has struck for England on day two of the third test with New Zealand at Trent Bridge. A short time ago, the captain removed Daryl Mitchell, leaving the tourists on 393 for five. That's the latest. I'm Chris Finnegan.
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0: So it's the final hour of Riverside Today here at Employ Richmond 2026 on Little Green in Richmond. We're here till 2, so there's an hour left. It's quieting down now a bit now, hasn't
1: yes,
0: it?
1: Yes, we're still standing though, like Elton there.
0: I'm still standing, exactly.
1: It's going to be like fresher because there's a bit more air.
0: I'm still sitting. I feel,
1: I'm stuck to the table as a matter of fact, but that's another story.
0: I haven't finished the sandwiches yet.
1: And the quiche.
0: Because we've just met one of our listeners, Barbara in Richmond.
1: Barbara, yes.
0: Who contacts us on the breakfast show every morning. Well, just about every morning. But she's wandering around and having a good time. And also one of our guests from last week's Riverside Breakfast.
1: Right.
0: American guy here who is the real Ted Lasso.
1: Oh, stop it. Yes, I remember that. No, I don't follow it. I know what it is.
0: You know what it's about?
1: Yes.
0: An American guy who comes over and coaches a
1: football.
0: English made-up team called AFC Richmond.
1: Yeah.
0: Well, he's actually created a football team that closed in 1906 in East Sheen. It's called East Sheen FC.
1: Stop it.
0: It's one of the oldest football clubs in the world, but it closed in 1906. Mm-hmm. And he's revived it. And he's set up his this team and he's running it. Oh and he's God. American, so they've called him the real Ted Lasso.
1: He is, definitely.
0: And their badge is actually the same as AFC Richmond. It's the stag, so...
1: Oh.
0: Yeah. So
1: what
0: he's
1: was he
0: here
1: doing
0: well.
1: Here? Was he looking for work?
0: He's looking for work as well.
1: Amazing.
0: Yeah, he's a student at the University of Roehampton, but he's doing some great work in the community as well around the football, so that's good.
1: And there's a lot of transferable skills, which is what we're talking about today, because I was just talking to Harvey a minute ago about radio, really, because that's what he wants to get into. But I think it is transferable to any other industry. It's about
0: absolutely.
1: Where to start, isn't it? Because sometimes we get put off, even, and that's why I was asking the question to Andy, like, what would be the best advice that you could give to someone coming through, because you might be put off by not having the experience or even wanting to change industry, not knowing where to start.
0: Yeah.
1: So I think ultimately, if you can, broaden your horizons, do as much as you can. And in media, of course, and we know this, do everything, know how to operate the desk, do production.
0: Oh, learn as much as possible.
1: Then you're like a 4x4. And I think if you think carefully about your CV, there are plenty of things that you do every day that you don't know are skills.
0: Yes.
1: And also, because I work in the industry, I work in the field, a big piece of advice is to have a CV for different jobs, not have the same one.
0: Sort of a personalized CV for everything that you go for.
1: Because different jobs and different companies will be looking for different strengths, different experiences. And I think it makes it really personal to them instead of just like a blank send CVs to everyone.
0: You're absolutely right there. That's a really good piece
1: of advice. A little
0: nugget
1: from Pabs.
0: Oh, fantastic. Thank you, Pablo, who has had a very long career as air crew.
1: Trolley dolly.
0: Yeah, yes. I mean, what a great career that is, going
1: it
0: all
1: was
0: over
1: spectacular.
0: The world. 25
1: it was
0: years.
1: I did 20 years, not all of them as cabin crew, but I went into training very early on.
0: You trained
1: I was training customer service, safety, and all sorts of things. And it's a beautiful job. I left to move on to more leadership development. Mm. So I left flying 2 years before I left BA altogether.
0: Do you miss it?
1: You know, I think, and I don't want to put anybody off, but sometimes flying is very tasking. It's a very difficult job for very different reasons. And actually, it's a beautiful job because you don't take it home with you. Mm. It becomes your lifestyle.
0: Yeah.
1: But the minute that you get off that plane, it could have been the worst flight ever or the worst 3 days with the worst crew ever. Not that there are bad crews, but, you know, with not people that you haven't vibed too much.
0: Yeah.
1: But then you go home and that's it. You land and you might not see them again.
0: Yeah.
1: It's not one of those jobs.
0: There's a fresh face every time.
1: Correct. And you know, like sometimes when you work in an office, the problem's still there.
0: Yeah. Politics.
1: Correct.
0: Yeah.
1: So how
0: rare is it that you see someone that you've worked with before on an air crew?
1: At the peak of my time at this company, we were around 15,000 crew doing different routes, different fleets. Even towards the end of my career flying, there were still people I hadn't flown with in the briefing room. Yeah. So I had
0: to
1: connect.
0: So sometimes you will see people again.
1: Yeah,
0: but
1: depending
0: very rare.
1: On the fleet, but it's very, very likely that
0: you will not
1: see each other for a long time.
0: Yeah.
1: So it is a lovely job. And when you don't do it, you romanticize it. You think of it as like a really dreamy. But it's like the long hours, the night shifts, the 3 o'clock in the mornings, and difficult situations that, wear.
0: I do love to fly. I do love to fly.
1: To serve.
0: To fly, to serve. Thank you, Pablo, for your beautiful advice. It's Riverside Radio. We're live on Little Green in Richmond for Employ Richmond 2026. Let's get some more music now. Here's Years and Years and King on Riverside.

0: Riverside today. Love in Southwest London. Riverside Radio. We are here in the final hour of Richmond. We're Employ Richmond.
1: 2026. 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We got that. You know, we've been trying to get it right for 3 hours.
0: And who have we got here, Pablo?
1: I'm going to ask her to present herself.
2: Hi, everyone. My name's Aruj. I'm here from Integrated Care Support Services, ICSS for short.
1: So just to clarify, she's actually presented as one of the employees. Or one of the organizations that come in as part of the event. And you've been talking to a lot of people today. What's about?
2: So we're not actually an employer. We don't have the jobs, but what we are representing is Mayor of London funded adult courses and employability support programs.
1: Yeah.
2: So we're the bridge between the learner and the job.
1: And how that does work. So if I don't know where to start. I come in today, not really sure what my skill set is, what my strengths are, my experience. I've got a little bit there. What would be my next steps when I talk to you?
2: Okay. So you'd come over to our stand, you'd fill in a form. So we've got a QR code all over our stand. It's called a participant enrollment form. You fill that in, it goes through to our team. Our team then gives you a call. We talk about what kinds of courses you're interested in, what do you want to strengthen and upskill, when you're available, do you want it face-to-face or online? And then we go and scout for options and we connect you with the training providers.
0: Oh, this is great, isn't it? So is it local courses or is it all over London, I suppose, if it's the Mayor of London?
2: Yeah. Pan-London. So as long as you are 19 plus, live in a London borough, are not in full-time education and have been in the country for 3 years, you are entitled to any of the courses.
0: And how many courses? I'm sure there's so many, isn't there?
2: There's so many training providers.
0: Actually, if people are unemployed,
2: yes,
0: this is the way to go.
2: Yes,
0: isn't it? Because to get a new skill, to get new career options, there's so many different providers as well all over the place.
2: There is. So what I say is there is employability support, but there are also confidence boosting, assertiveness, resilience courses. Mm. So if you've been out of employment, if you want to change careers, if you've been looking after kids and don't know how to speak to people publicly, jump on some of the courses. They're 2 hours or they're weeks. It depends if they're accredited or non-accredited.
0: Are some of them online?
2: Most of them are online.
0: Oh, most of them
2: are. Some of them are face-to-face. So it really depends on what works for yourself.
1: And what happens afterwards?
2: So once they've spoken to us, we then refer them over to the training provider. The training provider will give them a call, we'll enroll them, we'll send them a joining link or face-to-face details, and you're good to go and start that course.
1: Meaning after the course, what is the aftercare?
2: The course basically is something that you can add to your CV, can add to your LinkedIn, or can just give you personal confidence in your daily life.
0: But you keep in touch with people.
2: We don't necessarily keep in touch, but what we do is when we give them a call back after they fill out the form, we give them a little bit of coaching.
0: Mm.
2: So what direction, we signpost them to other provisions that are in place, so we can have that conversation. We work with the NHS on lots of contracts as well. So if it's someone who wants to come into health and social care, we can signpost them to the right avenues.
0: And is it like, so for instance, if I was a young person looking, some people have come up today and said, oh, I'd love to get into radio, I'd love to get into journalism. Would you be able to help with something like that?
2: It's more generic courses,
0: right.
2: It's softer skills. It's kind of the go-between to get into something that you want to get into.
0: Right.
2: There are some sectors that the Mayor of London is focusing on. There's construction, there's green, there's health and social care. So there are actually boot camps that you can go in for that and get closer to a job interview. But otherwise, they're more about upskilling and giving that confidence.
0: Mm. Construction's so important at the moment, isn't it?
2: There are
0: jobs in construction and we need them.
2: There is.
0: People in construction.
2: We do need people.
0: And every time we come to one of these jobs fairs, there's lots of construction companies here looking for people.
2: Yes.
1: What would you say is the top three skills required from the people that you refer or talk to, or even today, what they've been asking for?
2: So what I'd say is that people do not value their own skills and their life experience. So what they need to do is they need to look at their skills as transferable skills. So if you've been working in one industry set, that does not mean that you cannot take those skills into another industry set. Things like public speaking, AI essentials, we push a course which is Google accredited, Mayor of London funded, 8 hours, self-paced, so you can do it within 8 hours or a matter of weeks.
0: It's totally free.
2: And it's totally free.
0: I mean, how good is that? AI is so important.
2: Everyone needs to know about AI.
0: Everyone needs to know about it. And
2: yes.
0: I'm learning new things all the time. And young kids are coming up to me and saying, you can do this now with AI. Like, unbelievable.
2: Yes.
0: Some of the things that you could learn that for free as part of integrated care support services.
2: Yes.
0: Where can people find out more about you?
2: So They can go to our website, which is www.integratedcaresupport.com. If they do a /PEF, that will take them to the form that they need to fill out, and then a member of the team will give them a call.
0: And you can get there through, I'm sure, the Mayor of London website, london.gov.uk, somewhere on there.
2: Possibly could. You'd have to search, but if you search for it. Integrated Care Support Services, we will come up, and then there is...
0: Ask AI.
2: Well, actually, funnily enough, you say that because someone did come through to us having asked AI. So we must be on there.
0: Yeah, good.
1: You're doing all the right things, obviously. Well, thank you so much for your time.
0: Aroosh, thank you. It's been a great day, hasn't it, here?
2: It is. It's a hot one.
0: Yeah.
2: I do want to go home and get an ice cream.
0: Were you over that side
2: in the
0: sunshine?
2: Sunny side.
0: Oh my goodness.
2: Yes. I do want to have an ice cream when I get home, but yes, a pleasure to be here.
0: Well, Aroosh, you deserved it.
2: Thank you.
0: Thank you so much for joining us. That's great, isn't it? Great tips there from Aroosh. It's Riverside Radio. Let's play some more music. 1:30.

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2: Giving birth, I experienced massive bleeding and needed 28 units of blood products to survive. 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
1: By giving blood, you can be there for someone without being there. 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Book now at blood.co.uk.

0: let's do something. Let's make a bet. Cause I
1: Riverside today.
2: Love in Southwest London.
1: Riverside.
3: So final 20 minutes then of Employ Richmond 2026.
4: Got it that right.
3: Yeah, we got it right.
4: Organised by
3: Richmond Work Match.
4: There you are.

0: Yes, just this lovely.
1: And it was a very welcome breeze because the sun's gone past the cloud, or behind the clouds, and there's a breeze here now, which
0: is lovely.
1: Back
0: to the table.
1: As the planes go overhead. And Komotsi has joined us, the fabulous Komotsi, who works for Kia. Kia, not Kia Starmer?
2: No. Kia Construction.
1: Good, you still got your job. Kia Construction. Which is a construction company, obviously. What do you do at Kia Construction?
2: So I'm a site manager at Kia Construction.
1: So are you normally in the hard hat and overalls that sort of stuff?
2: Yep, hard hat, high vis, all of it. Yep.
1: And some people say, oh my goodness, there's a woman on a building site.
2: Well, these days you find a lot of women.
1: Isn't
2: on the
1: that great?
2: Site. It's
1: yes,
2: fantastic.
1: Because yep. There are women who work in construction, aren't there? There are plenty of them.
2: They certainly are.
1: And how did you get into it?
2: It's actually an interesting story. So I actually used to work in finance, and I worked as an economist for a really long time, and used to walk past the Shard being built and thought, you know, really impressed with that and kind of wanted to get involved in building something that changed.
1: So it was
2: our
1: the Shard that did it.
2: It
1: you looked
2: did,
1: at the Shard,
2: yeah.
1: You saw the building going on and thought, I could do that.
2: Certainly, yeah.
1: In terms of what could you do? And what do you do on a daily basis?
2: What do I do on a daily basis? So as a site manager, my job is to ensure that Kia's projects are delivered on time, on budget as well, but to manage our subcontractors on site.
0: I really like that point, because it's not, you probably think working in construction is the nitty gritty of lifting things and doing cement and all that
1: all
0: stuff.
1: That, yeah.
0: There's
1: that,
0: many other roles that
1: absolutely
0: necessarily don't have to do with that. As you've explained, a little bit of like project management, program management and so on. You are responsible or in charge of the Twickenham Riverside development.
1: That's
0: is that
1: so
0: correct?
1: Exciting.
0: So we're here.
2: I'm working on the Twickenham Riverside project. I'm one of the site managers, part of the Kia team there. Very exciting project, and we're really excited to be involved in that project.
0: For someone at home to know what is this all about, tell us just in three words, if you can, what it's about, when it's coming together.
2: Okay. So we're on site at the moment. We're due to finish at the end of 2027. It's a project valued about £60 million. We're building 45 residential units. And we've got some commercial space underneath as well, and lots of landscape areas.
1: I've seen the plans. It's going to be amazing. And thank goodness they're actually doing something with that part of Twickenham, because it's been a long time coming there, hasn't it? And you obviously need people to come and work.
2: Absolutely.
1: At Twickenham Riverside and other projects.
2: Absolutely. Kia is constantly actively recruiting. We're always looking to recruit the best. And we're really excited to be involved in this project.
1: Yeah.
0: And why is it important for you to be here for local people as a local business? Why is it important for you to recruit people who are around this area?
2: Kia is very interested in recruiting locally. That's one of the things that we like to do, to recruit from the communities that we're working in. So it's really important to be at an event like this, and it's absolutely exciting to see how many people have come out today despite the heat. But we've had so many people from different disciplines interested in the construction industry, and it's exciting to see that there's a whole range of people coming out and asking questions, wanting to learn a little bit more about the industry, but also about Kia itself. So it's really exciting.
1: I'm actually interested in what you said about the heat, because I'm wondering now and thinking about all those people working on sites across London, across Southwest London, in this hot weather. You as a site manager, what would happen, and what do you do to care for your staff who are out there building amazing buildings and developments?
2: Yeah.
1: What happens in the heat wave? Like, what's going on now?
2: So it's really challenging for the girls and guys on site. We try to take care of our workforce as best we can. So we encourage a lot of breaks. We encourage
1: early working. Yeah.
2: Early finishes as well. Encourage everyone to stay hydrated and just to kind of look out for each other. So to make sure that everyone's doing okay out there.
1: Because many, many years ago, it was seen as a dangerous profession, wasn't it?
3: Yes.
1: And it was a dangerous profession, I suspect, many years ago. But things have cleaned up massively, haven't they, over the years? And as lots of people from lots of backgrounds have been welcomed into the profession, like yourself.
2: Yeah, absolutely. Safety is our license to operate. So Kia we're very big on our safety. We want people to come to work. We also want people to leave work and go home to their families. So safety is our priority.
0: Where are you originally from in terms of as a company? Where are you? Where were you born, Kia itself?
2: Sorry, what was that?
0: So your head office. So
1: where are they
0: where's
1: based,
0: the beginning?
1: Kia?
0: The
1: where's
0: base,
1: the
0: yes.
1: beginning?
2: Okay. So Kia Construction. So Kia has several arms of the business. So we have Kia Construction, Kia Transportation,

0: here, Rivers and Canals.
1: Yeah, it's huge, isn't it?
0: Yeah, it's a huge business. But the business that I work for is the construction part. Our head office is in Moorgate. So we've recently opened a new head office there.
2: Central London, yeah.
3: I like the idea of also being part of a bigger company, because yes, people might come in doing a job and then you, I assume, potentially could be moving along. So that's great.
2: And good benefits as well.
3: As well,
2: when you work for bigger companies.
3: For career path purposes.
2: Yeah.
3: So tell us, so what happens after today? So just to reassure that people don't get lost in the system. So they've talked to you, what happens next?
0: So we've taken down people's details, putting them in contact in relation to the necessary parties at Kier. We really hope to be able to engage with a lot of people that came out today.
2: So you saw some people who you'd think, oh yeah, that'd be great.
0: Absolutely.
2: Oh, fantastic. Good.
3: And just a very out of curiosity, because of the nature of the business where you're in, job interview for someone that actually is going to be at the work construction, do you actually ask them to do something there, you know, like lay some bricks
2: or something? Because, how many bricks can you hold?
3: Because it's a manual type of work, and I'm assuming that there will be a lot of legalities around it. But in terms of like, can you lay a brick? How do you check that?
0: So a lot of people have this impression that construction is just manual labor, but we were explaining to a lot of people today that there's so many different disciplines within the business. So from IT to sustainability, we have our health and safety advisors.
2: Office-based people.
0: Office-based people. And even on site itself, we have project managers, we have design teams, we have a commercial department as well. There's a whole range and vast range of various roles that people can undertake.
2: Can I ask, finally, you told us at the beginning that you were in finance and you saw the Shard and you thought, oh, I want to get into construction. Was it the right move?
0: Definitely. So I've been at Kier for 7 years now and enjoying my time at Kier. So, and Kier's a fantastic employer as well. They really look after their people.
2: And I'm sure you're going to have a great time at Twickenham Riverside for that development. It's really, really exciting, as you say. And then I suppose it's really rewarding when developments are done, finished. What do they call it? Topping out or something like that, isn't it?
0: So a topping out ceremony is when you've reached the highest part of the building.
2: Oh, is that what it is? Yeah. So, when it's completed, how amazing do you feel? Like, and then in the years to come, when you go back there and you see that it's being used, it's being lived in or whatever.
0: Yeah, no,
2: it's a really rewarding thing, isn't it?
0: It's incredibly rewarding.
2: Because my dad was an electrician, and whenever we went past, the hospital, he said, I put the lights in there. Yeah. When it first was built, I did the lights there.
0: Yeah.
2: And that's the pride of the job, isn't it?
0: No, absolutely.
2: I worked on that. I built that.
0: Yeah, definitely. Yeah. I mean, the last project I worked on was a special needs school. And it was, I think, one of the most rewarding projects in the sense that you actually get to see the people that are using the project. And it's incredible. So looking forward to the Twickenham Riverside one as well, just to kind of see the changes that we're making in the community, the relationships we're building in the community as well. So we're hoping it leaves a lasting impression and a good one.
2: Kamotsi, thank you so much for joining us. Did you have something else?
3: No, just wanted to think of how lovely way to finish you. The interview, actually. Yes.
2: Kamotsi from Kier. There you go. If you want a job in Kier, go and have a look. I'm sure they'll have employment opportunities on their website as well. Which is
0: kier.co.uk.
2: It's not the Prime Minister. It's Riverside Radio. It's 10 to 2. Let's play some more music now.

0: Riverside today. Love in South West
1: London. Riverside. Oh, that's it then. We're coming to a close here on Riverside Radio now as the event here, Employ Richmond 2026, comes to a close. Another plane goes overhead. But we have got our final guest here, who is David Mann, who's the Connect to Work Strategic Lead at Richmond and Wandsworth Councils. David, you work with the Workmatch team, don't you?
2: I certainly do.
1: What's your job?
2: I said, well, strategic lead can mean a lot of things.
1: Yeah,
2: I spin a lot of plates, but to put it in a nutshell, I basically oversee a Connect to Work team. So we deliver as an employability service across the boroughs of Richmond and Wandsworth. And I also oversee another team called Trailblazers Life Reworked. Again, it's another employment program which we run across Richmond and Wandsworth. So really my job is here to support, you know, people in Richmond into employment.
1: And we've had about 500 people come along today, which is fantastic, isn't it? You happy with the event as it's run today?
2: Oh, no, absolutely. You know, because obviously we all know what the forecast was saying. And obviously our worry was that, you know, people are not going to head outside the door because it's way too hot. But people have been very sensible today. They've come out early. Actually, we were very, very busy earlier on.
1: Yes.
2: Our stall was absolutely chock-a-block.
1: Yes.
2: We were queued out. We spoke to a lot of people. We've been able to onboard a lot of people onto the programs. I had a live opportunity where we had kind of vacancies across retail, hospitality, combined with course. I've managed to sign a couple of handfuls of people onto that course as well. So for us, it's been really, really successful, and it's been really great to be part of this event, being part of the community as well, and being able to offer the service to our residents in Richmond.
3: What have you heard today from the people you talk to as the most common barriers for people to access work or opportunities that they're looking for?
2: I mean, obviously, you know, the biggest topic, you know, it's been obviously in the news quite a lot, is that, you know, unemployment is rising, which is not great news. Obviously, a lot of focus on youth unemployment as well. Again, it's rising, and you know you can't pinpoint it into, say, it's just because of one thing. It's a combination of factors. You know, obviously, you know, AI has something to do with it as well. Obviously, there's
1: the NI contributions.
2: I didn't want to mention that, but yeah, of course.
1: Yeah, you know, it's a factor.
2: Costs for employers have gone up as well, you know, recently. There's becoming a decrease in the number of, let's say, starter roles with retail and kind of hospitality. But there are still, you know, shortages out there. There's a kind of skills gap as well, because there are a lot of vacancies that require people with certain skills, which we may not have within our borough.
3: And how does the program help these people to move along?
2: Yeah, the people we work with, you know, who are facing these barriers, I think the what they really gain from working with us is, first of all, the confidence. As we all know, you know, when you're out of work, it's a very lonely journey trying to get back into employment. So having that person beside you, you know, to be able to talk to get reassurance, to get guidance, advice, you know, support around your CVs, interview training, someone to advocate for you, because they also speak to employers as well. I think the confidence is the biggest factor. It's the biggest change I see in the people that we work with. And once they've got that self-confidence, they become self-reliant. You know, we then gradually tail off the support. And, you know, it's just so great to see when once we see people in work and they're managing by themselves, you know, it's a bit like supporting somebody to ride a bicycle again, you know, take off the stabilizers and they're going down the street. That's the kind of satisfaction we get when we work with our residents here in Richmond.
1: We've heard about that a lot, haven't we? Confidence,
3: confidence
1: is the key,
3: and believing in yourself, but also getting the support to be able to articulate your value and think broadly of your experience as a whole set rather than your life experience, and to use it for success, right?
2: Yeah, no, absolutely. You know, we do have a lot of, you know, a lot of people with a lot of talent in this borough, but obviously sometimes it's difficult to kind of get that across to employers. You know, by working with us, the teams I run are what you call employment specialists. They are, what they do day in, day out is to, you know, speaking with employers, apply for jobs. They know exactly how to sell somebody across the employer, and that's what's valuable kind of working with our team. Because as you know, you hear people applying for like hundreds and hundreds of jobs, but without any kind of success. But the question is, you've got to look at what's the quality of those applications, actually, you know, because nowadays the quality of the application is really key to get selected to progress into the next stage. You know, I hear on TV as well, in the news as ever, you'll have people come on, I've applied for 200 jobs, got nowhere. I want to see those applications. And if the application is spot on, you will get invited to an interview. And that's what, you know, that's what we're helping with.
4: 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Thank you to Andy Hardland and the team at WorkMatch as well for inviting us along here to the Employ Richmond event. Thank you, Pablo.
3: Thank you for inviting me over. It's been a pleasure.
4: 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Thank you to Chet as well, our station manager and producer. To today's show. Coming up at 4 o'clock this afternoon on Riverside Radio, it's Riverside Drive with Simon. He's in for Faradat today. So Simon will be there on Riverside Drive from 4 o'clock. I will be back on Monday morning from 7 a.m. live at Wimbledon Quarter.
3: I can't wait
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3: To, I'll be there in the afternoon.
4: Yeah, 7 till 10 a.m. on Riverside Radio. You're going to be there a little bit later.
3: I'm going to
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3: Be supporting Drive Time, so it'll be stoking up the atmosphere. But back on Wednesday night.
4: Yeah, Wednesday night for Riverside Lates, of course, 10 p.m. Yes. Riverside Lates with Pablo. But I'll see you on Monday morning from 7. Have a fabulous weekend and stay cool in this heat wave. Good luck.
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6: A man's been sentenced to life in prison after killing 6 people when he drove his car into crowds at a Christmas market in Germany. The psychiatrist from Saudi Arabia, named only as Talib A, carried out the attack in Magdeburg in December 2024. 5 women and a 9-year-old boy died while hundreds more were injured. Philip Peplo survived the attack. He says what began as a joyful celebration turned to tragedy in seconds.
7: So much blood, so much pain, so much screaming, so much crying. Many people died.
6: It's been confirmed the King and Queen won't live at Buckingham Palace despite £370 million worth of renovations. That's according to newly released royal accounts, which also show £5 million was spent on travel. Hospital bosses are investigating why 40 people accessed the medical files of a boy who fell into a crocodile pit. The 3-year-old still recovering at Addenbrooke's hospital. Andrew and Tristan Tate have had a legal action against the Crown Prosecution Service thrown out by a High Court judge. The controversial influence who deny rape charges had been challenging the decision not to disclose the names of their alleged victims. The boss of the country's largest ambulance service is warning people to drink responsibly and avoid exercising outside as a heatwave grips the UK. A red extreme heat warning for southeast England has been extended until 9 o'clock tonight. While many of us struggle to cope, Fergus Elias of the Balfour Winery in Kent says it's perfect for winemaking.
8: If you think about where grapes are grown traditionally, you know, you see this in southern France, South Africa, Australia. You know, these are not cool countries. So actually, yeah, the vineyard and the vines are quite happy. They like this. This is nice.
6: And finally, in sport, England captain Ben Stokes has led from the front, taking 3 wickets on day 2 of the 3rd cricket test against New Zealand. Heading towards lunch a short time ago, the tourists were on 417 for 7. That's the latest. Thank you.
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4: P.T. Barnum, people might know him if they've seen The Greatest Showman. His name is Phineas Taylor Barnum. He started off his career sort of exploiting, as they said, these acts of, he started with a museum, and then he found, people might know, Tom Thumb and Joyce Heth. And then eventually his career kind of delved into politics for a bit, and then ended up being, if anyone knows the circus, Barnum and Bailey, that was his creation with his partner Bailey, which ended up, gosh, touring the US and the UK for years and years. And actually, funny enough, we're in Bournemouth this week, and someone who has come see the show and has basically, I think he's a part of actually the theatre at Bournemouth, showed us some of his old posters and maps of where he toured around the UK. And they would do one-nighters. It's amazing. Oh my gosh, we just got to see at this venue. And they'd one-nighters all across the UK. So they would do like a 2 o'clock show and then an 8 o'clock show, then get on a train with all the elephants and then go to the next venue and do exactly the same thing. So, I mean, we do weeklies and, you know, it's exhausting, but nightlies, that's another level.
5: Visions of getting on a train with an elephant. you play Charity Barnum, or Cherry. What kind of a woman is she?
4: She's the really grounding force of the relationship. So at the beginning of the show, they say humbug versus truth. Charity is representing the truth of the relationship, and Phineas Taylor Barnum is representing the humbugging. But he's a guy that has so many dreams, and she's the one who just kind of puts the realism into the relationship, grounds him, actually is the driving force of it, really. He wouldn't be who he was without her, and she's strong. And I think the reason why she sort of loves P.T. Barnum is because they're so opposite to each other. The dynamic really works between the two of them.
5: You've sort of given a potted history of his life. How much of that life is covered by the show?
4: Yeah, we do touch on it, actually. I mean, not into a great deal of detail, but we do see snippets of those moments in life. And we pretty do, I think, the show expands at least 25 years, so we touch pretty much on the majority of it. I think people didn't really know about the politician side of him, so that's obviously delved into a little bit more. You know, people have kind of paralleled him to actually Donald Trump in that sense, coming from, like, I know, awful, in the entertainment world, kind of coming from that to then delving into politics. Yeah, no, it's interesting that he kind of went into that area.

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2: Venezuela's leader says the number of confirmed dead after earthquakes there has risen to 589. Nearly 3,000 others are injured after back-to-back tremors on Wednesday. Search teams are working around the clock as tens of thousands are still missing. Among them is a man called Gregory, whose family and friends are holding a vigil outside his apartment.
3: We are hoping to find him in another place that the workers haven't been able to reach.
4: He's an excellent psychologist, and we are here hoping they'll find him. His patients are waiting for him, and we are too.
2: The Department of Health condemned hospital staff accused of snooping on the records of a boy injured by a crocodile. The three-year-old's recovering at Addenbrookes in Cambridge after ending up in a zoo's reptile enclosure last week. A man who killed six people when he drove a car into crowds at a Christmas market in Germany has been jailed for life. Five women and a nine-year-old boy were killed in the attack in Magdeburg in 2024. The King and Queen will not live at Buckingham Palace despite £370 million worth of renovations. That's according to the latest royal accounts. The sovereign grant, which funds the monarch's household and duties, has increased to £132 million. Royal commentator Jenny Bond says it's forecast to nearly double over a three-year period.
5: We all have these household expenses, don't we? So I'm not sure it entirely washes, to be honest. It seems to me to be an awful lot of money and a substantial increase when the rest of us are really, fighting with the cost of living.
2: The heat wave's continuing to break records. Temperatures have reached 36.9 degrees at Wattisham in Suffolk, making it the UK's hottest ever June day. And Ben Stokes has led England's fight back on day two of the decisive third cricket test with New Zealand at Trent Bridge. A short time ago, the tourists resumed after lunch on 426 for seven. That's the latest. I'm Daisy.
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0: Matt is enjoying a rare day off, feet up, footy on. But the platelets from his last blood donation are definitely not having a day off.
1: Having cancer is really hard. The chemo makes me feel super tired. I need platelet transfusions a lot. They help me feel a bit better so I can hang out with my friends. Matt doesn't know me, but thanks to giving types like him, I can keep going.
0: By giving blood, you can be there for someone without being there. Save up to 3 lives in 1 hour. Book now at blood.co.uk.

0: coming up for you and the AFC Women Foundation is the Wombles Walk. Can you tell us a little bit about that? Where did the idea come from and what's the heart behind the event?
1: Yeah, of course. So I started in nearly 5 years ago, and I really wanted to have a sort of, it was a 10K walk back then, and Hayden R. Womble was keen to join us, and we thought, well, look, we had trials on the Common in 2002, and I thought, well, what better place than to, you know, for AFC Wimbledon that is, and what better place to start is walk around our local Common, end up back at the stadium before a game, and just sort of paint the whole town yellow and blue, yeah. And have loads of flags going on. I think we had about 50,000 people, 50,000, we had 50 people take part in the first
0: That's
1: year.
0: That's the hope, isn't it?
1: That's the hope, yeah, no. Raising £50,000 would be even better. We had about 50 people take part, you know, little kids, babies in pushchairs and stuff like that. And we did it again the next year. Again, we got up to 70 people, raised about £20,000. You know, people coming from overseas to join us, and, you know, ex-players were starting to get involved. And then we had a couple of years rest where we got really focused in our cycle ride. We were doing cycle rides, do away day cycle rides, and the walk kind of took a fallow year, if you like. And then this summer, we had the great coup that our manager Johnny Jackson wanted to join the walk, yes. As well as with our director of football Craig Coate. So he told us maybe about 6 weeks ago, he's definitely in. And so I was like, fantastic, right, we need it, you know, this will draw lots of people in, and it has, yeah. And we've pushed it this year, so we're doing a half marathon, not just a 10K, we're starting here at Plough Lane on Sunday the 28th of June, so not long now,
0: yep.
1: You know, the day after the game against Panama, so hopefully, what a way to clear the heads.
0: Too many bleary eyes.
1: Absolutely, but to get your yellow and blue on, and we're starting at the stadium, there's no game, obviously, it's the off-season. So we're actually, it's a bit of a history walk. So we're going to be walking from here. We're going to go to past King's Meadow, where Chelsea Women are obviously playing, and they've agreed to have a sort of a welcome point, so we can go into the stadium there, but reminiscing about the time we had at King's Meadow, and there'll be refreshments and so on. And then we go on all the way to Wimbledon Common, we circular Common, and back to Plough Lane.
0: What are you hoping that money will then go towards?
1: So this year we're raising money for our club together, which is, it funds our bursary. So if you local children, young people can't afford to come to our holiday camps or our Saturday morning football, we can apply for a bursary. But we need a pot of money in that bursary so disadvantaged people who live in our community in Wandsworth and Merton can take part for free. Also, it funds people who want to come and watch football games. It funds people who want to get involved in coaches. We can do free people can get their level one FA badge with us. And funding people who want to become referees and officials. So

0: free.
1: So, and be a part of
2: AFC Wimbledon. And be a part of AFC Wimbledon family, right? That's what we want. Yeah. You know, if you can afford it, fantastic. If you can't afford it, do get in touch with us and apply for a bursary. We want everyone to be benefiting from this fantastic community club.

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2: It's just gone 4 o'clock. DAB, this is your Riverside Reports update with me, Ben Stevenson. The heat wave continues to break records with temperatures reaching 36.9 degrees at Watchum in Suffolk, making it the UK's hottest day ever in June. It's the third day running that records have been broken. Before Wednesday, the previous best had stood for 50 years. The Home Office wants to return three more military barracks into accommodation for nearly 4,000 asylum seekers. Ministers are seeking planning permission for sites in Oxfordshire, Suffolk and North Yorkshire. The Refugee Council has hit out at the plans, saying it's more of the failed policies of previous Prime Ministers. Callum Miller, the Liberal Democrat MP, is from one of the areas. The number of people killed in double earthquakes in Venezuela has risen to nearly 600. Around 3,000 others were injured, and the country's interim leader, Delcy Rodriguez, has warned the number could rise substantially. Search teams are continuing to hunt for survivors. And domestically, the King and Queen will not live in Buckingham Palace despite £370 million worth of renovations. That's according to the latest royal accounts. The sovereign grant, which funds the monarch's household and duties, has increased by almost £46 million to £132 million. And Vauxhall Bridge will have a temporary weight limit in place from July 1st. TfL will enforce an 18-ton limit after inspections revealed deterioration in parts of the bridge. Carl Edison, TfL Director of Streets and Network Operations, has said safety is our top priority and we'll continue to monitor the area closely and keep residents updated on our findings. Around 39,500 vehicles cross the bridge per day, but only around 200 of those exceed the 18-ton limit. Buses and emergency services vehicles will be exempt. Finally in sport, England's cricketers have responded well at Trent Bridge after New Zealand scored 438 in the first innings. A short time ago, they were 73 for 1 at tee after Ben Duggett hit a half century. England recovered after losing Emilio Gray without scoring. That's the latest. I'm Ben Stevenson. More in half an hour.
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2: The heat will continue this evening with temperatures in the 30s until around 10 p.m. It's clear skies till then, but some chance of rain overnight, and the humidity means that there'll be a stifling night ahead with a low of 20 degrees. But tomorrow promises a rather rain-free but still hot and humid day. A high of real field temperature 31 degrees, and weather warnings are still in place. But whatever the weather, London's freshest fruit, veg and flowers are always in season at New Covent Garden Market, serving the capital 6 days a week from Nine Elms.
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afternoon, just gone 4 o'clock. It's Simon in for Faraday this afternoon, but Drive is still going to be as lovely and as energetic as ever. Filling you in on everything coming up on this afternoon's show as we start things off with Boo Radley's I Wake Up Boo.

0: West London on Riverside Radio.
1: All right, how you doing? I'm Simon. I'll be with you until 6. I almost said 12 o'clock then, because I usually do 10 till 12, so you've got to get out of the habit of saying what you normally say. But yes, and joined by the lovely Ben in the newsroom.
2: Hello, everybody.
1: Well, and now, yeah, it is a hot one. If you're struggling on the way home from school or on the way home from work, or, well, if, you know what, if you manage to find your way into a nice pub garden, then good on you. Because, yeah, it's a hot one today, which makes me think, like, I mean, Olivia Rodrigo, which she just played, was lovely. Yeah, but I think we need to be getting into, like, songs which are, let's say, more applicable, or maybe
2: something to get you in the mood.
1: Well, I was going to say reflect the ridiculousness of how hot it is right now. But it could be something to get you in the mood for the weekend. I always like that. Maybe we'll do that after 5 to get you in the mood for the weekend. I like
2: right,
1: that.
2: Yeah.
1: But in the moment, I'm thinking, like, what is your, like, okay, it's like 30 billion degrees outside, okay? Which, there's no complaints about that from me, don't get me wrong.
2: No, but God forbid what it's like on the Northern Line.
1: Oh, yeah, oh, do not get on the Central Line. Our thoughts are with you if you get on the Central Line. Prayers, more like, yeah. But, yeah, so if you've got a good idea for a song that you think we should play this afternoon, if you think it's like, you know, there's... mine is going to be Dua Lipa, Hotter Than Hell. Okay.
2: Oh yeah.
1: Okay. So you see where I'm going with this? Like, ridiculously, the lyrics are going to be appropriate. So you've got a minute to think about it. If you want to get involved, 07871 670 493. Have a little think about what you think we should be. What you think is applicable ridiculously for this ridiculously hot weather. If you want to have a get involved, 07871 670 493. The ridiculously hot weather, and we will, because we've got to embrace it. You know, we've got to embrace it. And we'll be having a think in the studio as well, and maybe we'll play a couple if we get some good ideas. All right, nothing that has got to do this whatsoever. The Blow Monkeys, I mean, maybe.

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2: It is looking pretty much business as usual out on the roads for this time of the day. There are delays on the M4 elevated section from Junction 3 Hayes over to Junction 2 Brentford. It'll take you 15 minutes to get through that traffic. Over in Twickenham, the Chertsey Road congestion that we all know and love on Friday. Travel time is 15 minutes to get from Twickenham Bridge to Hospital Bridge Road roundabout, and then eastbound to get from Hampton Road West over to St Margaret's Road roundabout is a pretty generous 5 minutes actually. In Wandsworth, a little bit closer to home, on the A3 West Hill northbound between Tibbetts Corner and Upper Richmond Road, it'll take you 10 minutes and a whopping 20 minutes to get through the slow traffic on the South Circular from Roehampton Lane over to Chalkhurst Corner. So fingers crossed all of your air conditioning is working in the car. Let's have a look at TfL services. There is no service on the Elizabeth line between Heathrow, terminals 1, 2, 3 and 5 due to some signalling issues. Severe delays on the District line between Edgware Road and Wimbledon. Severe delays on the Weaver Overground line, and no service on the Gatwick Express between Victoria and Brighton, and no service on Southern services from Clapham Junction over to Watford Junction due to the hot weather conditions. There are minor delays on quite a handful of lines, again due to the hot weather. Minor delays on the District line between Turnham Green and Richmond, on the Mildmay line between Stratford and Richmond and Stratford and Clapham Junction. Delays of 50 minutes on southwestern services from Clapham Junction due to a faulty train. Minor delays on the Victoria line, on the Metropolitan line and the Hammersmith and City line, and on the Central line between Leytonstone and Epping, Leytonstone Hainaut and North Acton and West Ruislip. So if you're using any of those, you're in for a longer journey.
3: I mean, it basically sounds like just don't go anywhere.
2: Do you know what? Stay at home.
3: Yeah.
2: Crack a window.
3: Or you could say...
4: Don't make unnecessary journeys.
3: I mean, it's appropriate.
2: Don't make trips on dangerous trains.
3: It's appropriate for today, isn't it?

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1: For Richmond,
0: Wandsworth,
1: Merton
0: and Lambeth,
1: Riverside Report. Riverside.
2: All right, so just coming up to, just gone past 4:20. Don't know what time it is, which is not good for a drive show. I don't know. But we are going to do a little bit of local news. So the UK government has recently announced a nationwide ban on social media for under 16s. Yes. They brought this in actually in Australia, I think, last year. Or they, yeah, they have already
3: came
2: brought
3: into
2: it
3: force
2: in.
3: Last year. In
2: it
3: Australia,
2: was last year, yeah. I think a lot of people have been finding a way around it. However, it has, the social media ban has been passed here, and the legislation is set to target major platforms. It's going to be TikTok, Instagram, you name it, and its aim is to improve online safety. Now, the ban has been backed by Labour MP for Putney, Roehampton, Southfields and Wandsworth Town, Fleur Anderson, and she joined Jason Alley and our very own Ben Newsreader on Breakfast recently. Were you how was she? Did she come into the studio for a chat?
3: We got her on Zoom. I'd love to have her in live, though. Yeah. That would be great, wouldn't it?
2: I have met her at some of the events. She is lovely and chatty. Yeah. For an MP, I mean, sorry, MPs, but but she's nice.
3: She was lovely.
2: Like, personable, which you don't expect with an MP.
3: Which is what you want.
2: Which is what you want. So she has been talking about this ban. Let's find out what she had to say when she joined Jason Alley and Ben in the studio recently.
1: Across Southwest London, Riverside Report.
4: The Prime Minister from Downing Street announced that there would be a social media ban for under 16s. And you had something to say about this because you had been campaigning for it, haven't you, Fleur?
5: That's right. It's a really good day in Parliament. It was, as the Secretary of State said, it was a landmark day. And your listeners will be cheering this on, as I know, because I get stopped in the street all the time. I got over 2,000 people, mainly parents, wrote to me about this. I held consultation meetings. And yes, I've been joining together with lots of Labour MPs for quite a long time now to push for this to happen. And I kind of, as a parent, I knew it was something that we looked into. I was concerned about it. Like many parents, I think, we feel this got away from us. We feel that tech companies were able to show things to our children that we didn't want them to see, that they were being sent these algorithms, were sending them content, scrolling, the watching through the night, all of these things. And I was hearing from teachers about the impact this was having on education. And so when I found out even more about it, I was even more concerned. But yes, I've been meeting with ministers. I've been pushing for this to happen and working with other campaigners across the country.
4: Well, Ben, our news editor, has got some questions on this because you've been looking into this, haven't you, Ben?
6: I have. What I'd like to talk about is maybe at the start, and I know there was an independent trial ran in conjunction with a university on trialling some different approaches to regulating social media use at home. So one cohort of parents were given instruction on how to use existing parental controls from internet service providers or phones, for example, on mimicking the enforcement of a ban at home. And that trial found that to be quite effective. So if I think it would be great to explain to our listeners, if that trial was effective with current tools that parents have, why do you think it was important to take that further and implement an outright ban?
5: I think it's that parents have lost the trust of the social media companies, and the thought that doing this on a wide scale, the tech companies would just find other ways of continuing to send content to our young people. It's this stranger contact on things like Roblox and gaming. It's the AI bots that are becoming more and more sophisticated. There are these things called the companion bots, which have quite sexualized content and that are being introduced all the time. So it's keeping head, and that parents really find it very hard to do that. I know in that trial that they did, but I think what we want to say is parents need to be part of this, but actually parents shouldn't be the primary part. It should be up to tech companies. In the way they develop things that are going to young people, they should be the ones that keep our young people safe. And really the challenge is going to them to say, can you do things differently? You should have done it differently from the start. You've been able to get away with this kind of social media experiment on our young people for a long time, and now it's to them to design it differently.
6: What would you like them to change? For example, if we go ahead with the ban and children don't have access anymore, they may just leave that and not regulate their content on their platforms anymore because children can't see it. What is it you would like them to change about the way that content is surfaced?
5: Yeah, I'm sure there are lots of young people listening to this as well who are thinking, what on earth? And are worried. And I understand that. It's quite a big change. It's going to happen. First of all, everyone's got to know it's not going to happen until the beginning of next year. So there's quite a few months for the techs to make changes if they want to, and I hope they do. But also this is going to be a coming in while we make sure that the regulation is right and we make sure we do it far for that, but also we do it in a way that sticks.

0: Now that, I think, is an appropriate summer song there. Sunshine, Dario G. That is appropriate for the sunny day like today, right?
1: I feel like I'm on a beach bar.
0: Yeah!
1: Yeah.
0: Oh, bring those margaritas in, please, Ben.
1: Absolutely.
0: If not, maybe some news headlines, yeah? How about that?
1: Just as fresh.
0: Yeah, just as fresh. Just as juicy. I mean, let's find out. All right, it's 4:30. Time for some news headlines now.
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1: The number of people killed in Venezuela's earthquake has reached almost 600. That figure is expected to rise as rescue teams dig through the rubble, hunting for tens of thousands of missing people. The identities have been revealed of 13 people charged with helping a man to drug and rape his wife. We can't tell you the name of the main offender, who is in his 60s and from Greater Manchester, but his co-defendants include a paramedic and a former football coach. The UK heat record for June has been broken for a third day running. It's reached 37 degrees in Cavendish in Suffolk, and health chiefs have warned the heatwave is having a significant impact on services. A small plane has crashed into Beijing's tallest building. Police have sealed off roads around the 108-story CITIC Tower. And finally, a tenth of all job interviews at Lidl's new shops in the UK will be reserved for people who have been out of work for at least 6 months. The retailer says it wants to tackle barriers to employment. That's the latest. We'll get more for you in half an hour.
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1: It looks to be clear skies and blazing sunshine right through until around about 8 o'clock when the sun sets. After that, small chance of showers to bring us through the night with a low temperature of 20 degrees, so another hot and humid night ahead. Tomorrow, highs of 32 and clear skies to look forward to, but beware that the weather warning is still in place. And whatever the weather, London's freshest fruit, veg and flowers are always in season at New Covent Garden Market, serving the capital 6 days a week from Nine Elms.
4: Now I'm Gary Marshall, been working in New Covent Garden for 47 years. Why is it special? The people. Simple as that. If you're having a bad day, there's somebody to lift you up. If you're having a good day, you pick someone up and take them with you. If you want to come somewhere really special, New Covent Garden, that's the place. It's the one and only.
5: Keisha has finally made a dish her kids approve of.
6: Thank you, Mummy.
5: But it's something she did for another family that will be the biggest win of the day.
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0: Just gone 4:30. It's Riverside Drive. I'm Simon. I'll be with you till 6. And I think, you know, in terms of the songs that we think are appropriate for the summer, I've gone for this one.
1: Yeah. I think you've made a great choice.
0: Okay. You know, I mean, if you're on the Central Line, this is particularly for you right now.
1: You're already there.

0: All right, yeah, it is hotter than hell outside, but that is Dua Lipa. And also, do you know what? You get to this time of year, well, not this time of year, when you have things like this, and it is appropriate for today, but you'll get like, oh, the newspapers are full of, oh, it's hotter than Spain, or it's hotter than
1: Athens on Wednesday.
0: You just can keep going. I mean, it's going to be hotter than the desert, isn't it? I mean, what they come up with is ridiculous. However, that was my suggestion. Ben, you're on the line. You're thinking about it. Now, Hannah, our other news guru, with us today.
2: Hello.
0: Hi, how you doing?
2: I'm good.
0: Yeah. Hot. What are you going for?
2: I went for Hot to Go by Chapel Road.
0: Oh, that is good. Yes. I mean, appropriate.
2: Yeah, I felt hot to go.
0: Yeah, yeah. And also, I mean, appropriate, but also I think this could fall into our second hour of Songs for the Weekend.
1: It's to be discussed.

0: All right, Chapel Rowan, hot to go. Thank you, Hannah, for that suggestion. And Ben, off of our news expert, what are you feeling? What's getting your hot juices? Remove that immediately.
1: Redact that from your memory.
0: Yeah, please don't say that. What are you thinking? What do you want to go for?
1: Well, I'm thinking ahead towards the night, and I'm looking for some hot stuff, baby, tonight.
0: Oh, are you really? Okay. So Donna Summer, you're going
1: Donna
0: for?
1: Donna Summer.
0: How are you feeling about maybe a bit of a Kygo remix with it?
1: I think any remix is usually pretty good.
0: Okay, all right. Well, this is what he's done with her. It's hot stuff.
2: Hot stuff.

0: Kygo and Donna Summer. That kind of rounds out our hot songs
1: I'm
0: trio.
1: Feeling hot and
0: feeling
1: though.
0: Hot? Yeah. Put some more air conditioning on. Yeah, okay. That is our hot. And we're going to, I think after five. Riverside Drive. After five, I think then we get into five to six. I think then we do a bit of we're getting into the weekend. What's gonna get us
1: on the way?
0: Because you mentioned
1: work,
0: that with that one before, Ben. That was gonna get you in. So yeah, we'll be on the way from home, from work, from school. We'll do more of that after five. So now, horror now.

0: Niall Horan and Taste So Good. Yeah, it is hot and sweaty out there. Let's find out what is happening on the roads and the rails, Ben.
1: River, roads and rails.
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3: Most of that traffic looks like it is still hanging around. If you're on the M4 elevated section from Junction 3 Hayes over to Junction 2 Brentford, you're looking at 15 minutes to get through that traffic. From the Roehampton Lane on the South Circular over to Chalker's Corner, there's slow but moving traffic as always. We see that every Friday. Over in Twickenham, Chertsey
0: Road. I quite like Chalker's Corner.
3: Chalker's Corner. In Twickenham, the Chertsey Road westbound from the Twickenham Bridge over to Hospital Bridge Road roundabout will take you 10 minutes. And if you're going eastbound from Hampton Road West over to St. Margaret's Road roundabout, it'll take you 10 minutes in that direction as well. Over in Wandsworth, usual slow moving traffic on the A3 West Hill westbound around the South Circular from the one-way system. And if you're going on

The Wandsworth Bridge Road northbound towards Fulham. You're going to have a travel time of 10 minutes from the Wandsworth Bridge Road northbound for the New King's Road. So not too bad in that direction. TfL services are still looking pretty miserable. There is severe delays on the district line between Edgware and Wimbledon, on the Weaver overground line due to problems with signals at Hackney Downs. No service on the Elizabeth line towards Heathrow, and no service on the Gatwick Express between Victoria and Brighton, and no service on Southern between Clapham Junction and Watford Junction. All of that looks like it is due to the hot weather conditions. Minor delays on the Victoria Line, Metropolitan Line, Hammersmith and City, Central Line and the District Line, again due to hot weather conditions. Delays of up to 50 minutes on southwestern services from Clapham Junction. So if you are trying to use the trains to get home from work today, do check ahead because there are lots of delays popping up due to the weather. But that's the latest. We'll get more for you in half an hour.

Braxton, Breathe Again. And I think, I mean, I love Toni Braxton, but I mean, I think it's maybe as a Friday, it's not really what we're in the mood for, is it? So after five, we are going to be turning it up a notch. We're going to be getting our Friday groove on, and we're going to be playing something that's going to be getting us more in a bit of a weekend mood, I think, coming up after five. Riverside Drive. I think this is a great intro to what's coming up after five.

0: Hadaway, What Is Love, getting us in the mood for what is coming up after 5 o'clock. Also, yeah, Ben in the news just reminded me, Hadaway, what an appropriate Geordie name. And maybe he lives in Chalkhouse Corner. After 5 o'clock, then yes, we are going to be getting our weekend on. What music would you like to hear to get you in the mood for the weekend? Maybe you've got big plans this weekend. Maybe you're getting out and enjoying some sunshine. Maybe you're enjoying some air conditioning or some ice creams. Whatever it is, we want to get you in the mood between now and 6 o'clock. So if you want to drop us a suggestion for a song to get you in the weekend mood, 07871 670 493. Otherwise, it's going to be us choosing the bangers in the studio. Yeah, we'll be getting you in the mood for that coming up after five. As it is 5 o'clock now, it's time for us to get some news.
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3: The search for survivors is continuing in Venezuela after two powerful earthquakes devastated parts of the country. Almost 600 people are confirmed dead and around 50,000 remain unaccounted for. Rescuers are still pulling people alive from collapsed buildings, despite the scale of destruction. One survivor, Gracia Mora, was pulled from the rubble of her home. Recovery and repairs work has been completed after last week's Bedford train crash. The Network Rail says it's been a complex operation which involved taking down overhead lines and using cranes to remove carriages. Services on the line will resume on Monday after planning weekend engineering works. One train driver died and 162 others were hurt in the crash. June's heat record has been broken for a third day in a row as much of the UK continues to bake in extreme weather. The Met Office says it's reached 37.1 degrees in Cavendish and Suffolk. Millions of Londoners in southeast England remain under a red heat warning. The NHS says ambulance crews are seeing a sharp rise in emergency call-outs. Vauxhall Bridge will have a temporary weight limit from July 1st. TfL will enforce an 18-ton weight limit after inspections revealed deterioration in parts of the bridge. Carl Edison, TfL Director of Streets and Network Operations, said safety is our top priority and will continue to monitor the area closely. Around 39,500 vehicles across the bridge per day, but only around 200 exceed the 18-ton limit. Buses and emergency services vehicles are exempt. Britain's Drac Dapper faces a tough start at Wimbledon as he's been drawn to play against sixth seed Taylor Fritz. Seven-time champion Novak Djokovic will face China's Wu Yeping in the first round. Djokovic will launch his latest bid to secure a record 25th Grand Slam title. Former American pro Ryan Harrison tells Sky Sports the Serbian will sense an opportunity.
4: If you'd have just started the year and you said, okay, where are your two favorite tournaments to maybe get that next major? He would have said Australia and here at Wimbledon. Now, the benefit is it's a favorable draw, not someone who's all that comfortable on grass. And if you look at the section that he's in a pretty comfortable section. I think he's going to get through.
3: That's Riverside Reports. I'm Hannah Bramston. More in half an hour.
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3: Now for your weather news. The heat continues this evening with temperatures in the 30s until around 10 p.m. Some chance of rain overnight and the humidity means another stifling night ahead with lows of 20. Tomorrow promises to be a rather rain-free but still hot and humid day with a real feel of high of 31 degrees and weather warnings still in place. Whatever the weather, London's freshest fruit, veg and flowers are always in season at New Covent Garden Market, serving the capital 6 days a week from Nine Elms.
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Sandra Berg and Bad Boys is getting us in the mood for the weekend. We're going to be getting our drive on in the studio as well. We're going to be picking our weekend songs in a little bit. Also, going to be doing track of the week for you in a little bit. We'll do that just after 9:15. After some

0: Charlie XCX coming up to 5:15. If you're out and about this afternoon, travelling around, might be a little bit messy in the heat, so let's get an update on our travel.
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3: Delays on the M4 onto the elevated section of the eastbound from Junction 3 Hayes to Brentford. Travel time is expected to be around 10 minutes. Slow traffic on the A205 South Circular from Roehampton Lane to Chalker's Corner. Travel time is still expected to be around 10 minutes. Traffic congestion on Chertsey Road westbound from Twickenham Bridge to Hospital Bridge roundabout, and then also from Chertsey Road eastbound from Hampton Road west to St Margaret's Road roundabout. The usual slow traffic on the A3 West Hill northbound between Tibbetts Corner and Upper Richmond Road. Travel time is expected to be around 5 minutes. And usual slow traffic on the A3 West Hill westbound around South Circular coming from the one-way system. Now onto TfL travel news. There are still severe delays on the district line between Edgware Road and Wimbledon due to earlier signalling problems at Parsons Green. Severe delays on the Weaver London Overground line due to problems with signalling, and severe delays on the Elizabeth line between Heathrow Terminals 1, 2, 3 and Heathrow Terminal 5. There is no service on the Gatwick Express between Victoria and Brighton due to the hot weather conditions, and no service on Southern between Clapham Junction and Watford Junction, again due to the hot weather. However, the delays have eased on the South Western Railway at Clapham Junction following earlier faulty train line. There are some minor delays on the Victoria line and Metropolitan line, and minor delays on the Hammersmith and City line due to cancellations. The Central line between Lynestone and Epping, between Lynestone and Hainault, and between North Acton and West Ruislip due to cancellations. That's all for the weather. The travel news. We'll have more in half an hour.
0: Do you think the Heathrow Express and the Gatwick Express have given up because no one's going on holiday to the airport? Everyone's here. Like, it's hot enough. We don't need to go to Spain or Egypt. We're just going to have it here. So the Gatwick and Heathrow Express, like, right, we're having it off as well.
1: Riverside Drive.
0: All right, we are picking our summer bangers to get us in the mood for the weekend. Hannah, you have gone for Jennifer Lopez.
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0: Oh, really? This has got you back into it. It's a bit old school, but this has got Weekend written all over it.

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1: All right, Track of the Week time. After we just had J-Lo and getting us into our weekend groove there with On The Floor. And we'll be doing some more of those in a little bit. I also think that Track of the Week this week is going to marry up with that really nicely. And it's going to add to our weekend groove. Track of the Week, we choose a new and aspiring artist with a connection to Southwest London for your ears every week right here in Southwest London. And this week is no exception. We've been hearing all this week, and you're going to continue to hear this over the weekend as well. Darcy is our Track of the Week this week. Now, Darcy, she's an award-winning Bulgarian singer-songwriter, now based here in Southwest London. And she's, this track we've chosen is Delulu this week, and it is a bit, does get a bit bulk and rhythmy. You'll hear that as the track goes on. Starts a bit more poppy, dancey, but it's really, she's written it about believing in yourself before the world does, which often we all need a little bit of that, and certainly I think in the music industry you do. So this is our Track of the Week. If you want to get involved in Track of the Week, I will fill you in on that after we have heard from this week's Track of the Week. But what we have chosen is by Darcy, and this week's Track of the Week is Delulu on Riverside.

0: It's our track of the week this week. It is Darcy with her track Delulu. If you like the sound of that, then you can always get in touch with us 07871 670 493 on the WhatsApp. And if you're sat there thinking, do you know what, I quite fancy being on track of the week. Well, if you are a local artist or in a band, if you have a connection to Southwest London, then it could be you. Just get in touch with us. You can drop us an email, totw@riversideradio.com. 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And just throw in there some of your recent music, a little bit about you, social media handles, and what your connection to Southwest London is. And you could be hearing your music right here on Riverside. Riverside Drive. Now, talking of new music, and this is new from the Rolling Stones.
1: Yeah.
0: Anyway, see what you think.

0: Yeah, so it was new from Rolling Stones. Yeah, we doubted it, but no, that is brand new from Rolling Stones, In the Stars. They just released that last month at the beginning of May. So if you haven't heard that one, hope you enjoyed that. We are getting our weekend vibe on as it is after 5 o'clock on a Friday. So we're definitely doing that. Hannah, our newsreader, has got us started with some... It was J-Lo she got us started with. And Ben and I have still got to choose ours, so that is yet to come. If you want to nominate one yourself for us to get our weekend vibe in, then 07871 670 493. There is still time to do that. We are going to be getting that on in the next half an hour, but as it is 5:30 now, let's go in and get us a news update.
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3: Nearly 600 people are confirmed to have died in Wednesday's earthquake in Venezuela, with thousands still missing. Aid and military equipment and specialist teams from across the globe have begun arriving in the country to help rescue efforts. The UK's pledged £2 million of support. A man's been jailed 3.5 years for an attack on two female police officers in Manchester Airport in 2024. Footage of the incident shared on social media showed a man being kicked in the head by a police officer. A paramedics among 13 men accused of helping an alleged rapist drug and abuse his wife. A court ruled the defendants, who also include a former football coach, can be identified. But the victim will still remain anonymous. The heat record for June has been broken for a third day running, as much of the UK battles extreme hot weather. The Met Office has recorded 37.3 degrees in Sandton Downham in Suffolk. And England's defender Reece James has missed training ahead of tomorrow's World Cup game against Panama. It's after he suffered a hamstring issue against Ghana on Tuesday. Now for the weather. The heat continues this evening with temperatures in the 30s until 10 p.m. Some chance of rain overnight, and the humidity means another stifling night ahead with a low of 20. Tomorrow promises to be a rather rain-free but still hot and humid day, with a real feel high of 31 and weather warnings still in place. Whatever the weather, London's freshest fruit, veg and flowers are always in season at New Covent Garden Market, serving the capital 6 days a week from 9 elms.
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0: round. Now, I think that's fairly, that can fit into our weekendy groove. Ben.
1: I mean, it's got my hips moving, so yeah.
0: Oh, that should do it then. So, Ben, obviously Hannah started us off just before 5:30 with our weekend vibes. What are you going for? What's doing it for you?
1: Well, I'm meeting some friends after the show for a little nighttime excursion.
0: Oh, a soiree!
1: I fancied getting my cronk on. So I'm thinking about cronk on.
0: Okay, all right.
1: I've picked Family Affair by the one, the only Mary J. Blige.
0: Beautiful. Okay, so this is going to get you in the mood, is it?
1: Absolutely.
0: All right, this is...

0: West London on Riverside Radio.
1: All right, so Ben, thank you for that. That was Mary J. Blige, Family Affair, which is continuing our theme of us being right into the weekend, on the cusp of it. Now, also, I mean, I feel like we should have, I've stolen one of Faraday's chatting points, which is Friday Fight Club. So tell me, what's going on? I'm new to Friday Fight Club. What happens?
2: So usually,
1: should I brought my boxing gloves?
2: I hope not. Well, oh, the first time that we did it, I thought Faraday was going to take my head off.
1: I mean, sometimes she can do that. But yeah, anyway,
2: one of us feels this is a safe space. I'm always told we should emphasize that.
1: Yes.
2: This is a safe space where you can air your controversial opinion.
1: Right.
2: And then we can all tell you how much we disagree with you.
1: Okay. So are you bringing one to the table?
2: Well, so the one that I opened with was that Queen Bee, one the only Beyonce, was somewhat overrated, and Faraday did not approve.
1: Right. Okay, I see. So, I mean, I can imagine that she wouldn't. That is controversial.
2: Yeah.
1: Yeah.
3: I would say I would agree with that, though.
2: Ooh.
3: I'd agree with the controversy.
1: Overrated.
2: I will say
3: overrated. Rihanna over Beyonce.
2: I had a lot of, like, quiet agreements in private messages. So people obviously felt that they couldn't admit that in public.
1: They wouldn't admit it on the radio.
2: No.
1: But,
2: But okay. I'm brave. I'm such a brave boy.
1: Okay. All right. Okay. Well, we will we'll bring a new one in just a minute. Before that, though, I'm going to bring my suggestion for getting us into the weekend. Which is this one.
2: Oh.
1: David Guetta. Oh. David Guetta and Kelly Rowland. When Love Takes Over.

0: 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Let's get some travel updates.
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3: There are delays on the M4 onto the elevated section of eastbound. From Junction 3 Hayes to Brentford, travel time is still estimated to be around 10 minutes. There's usual slow traffic on the A205 South Circular from Roehampton Lane to Chalker's Corner, with travel time increasing to around 20 minutes. Delays on the A316 Chertsey Road, westbound from Twickenham Bridge to Hospital Bridge Road roundabout, travel time is about 5 minutes. And usual slow traffic on the A3 West Hill northbound between Tibbetts Corner and Upper Richmond Road. Now on to TfL News. Some severe delays on the Windrush London Overground line between Clapham Junction and Surrey Quays due to earlier faulty train at Denmark Hill. There are severe delays on the central line between Laystone and Epping and between Laystone and Hainault, and minor delays on the rest of the line due to cancellations. There are severe delays on the Weaver London Overground line and Elizabeth line between Heathrow Terminals 1, 2, 3 and Heathrow Terminal 5. And there's no service on the Gatwick Express between Victoria and Brighton due to the hot weather conditions, and no service on Southern between Clapham Junction and Watford Junction. There are minor delays on the Tramlink line and District line between Edgware Road and Wimbledon, and between Tower Hill and Barking due to earlier signalling problems at Parsons Green. More minor delays on the Metropolitan line between Moor Park and Watford, and Victoria line and Hammersmith and City due to cancellations, and then the Victoria and City line due to hot weather conditions. That's all for the travel news. More in half an hour. No more.
0: No more travel. No, we're done. There's actually a lot for travel. No more.

0: All right, yeah, so it is coming up to 6 o'clock. And we, just before, we're having a little bit of a Friday Fight Club. And Hannah, who's been brilliantly reading our news today, I have to say.
1: Oh, it's
2: excellently done.
0: Hannah's first day reading the news.
1: Yeah, it is.
0: I mean, wow. Yeah. Now, what is your, Hannah, your Friday Fight Club you want to bring to the table and see how we deal with it? What's going on?
1: Yeah, so I actually think that I prefer winter to summer.
0: What?
1: Yeah, and in this heat especially.
2: No, I think you're being
1: much
2: contrarian.
1: Much prefer to be snuggled up under a blanket with some hot chocolate watching a Christmas
0: would
1: film.
0: Would you still say that even if it wasn't a day like today?
1: Yes, I've always had this opinion. And
0: really?
1: A lot of people get really, like, angry at me for
2: but like even so like say we get a freak awful winter and like everything's cold, the trains are all off because it's the wrong kind of snow,
1: but the trains are off today because of hot weather,
2: but then you'd be like, oh god, I wish it wasn't winter.
1: Yeah, true, I do that, and I love a summer holiday, but I love a summer holiday like going away for a couple weeks and then coming back and it's colder.
0: I mean, I'm not a cold weather person, so I don't like, you know, I mean, I had to move to the Southern Hemisphere for 10 years to get away from it, so I'm not a big winter fan. I mean, it is hot today, but I still choose it over there. So I mean, how can you, we're skeptics by the sound of it, Ben. So Hannah, how do you think, can you win us over in terms of winning us over to winter?
1: I just say Christmas.
0: Oh, I mean,
2: Christmas stresses me out. I'm not a Christmas fan.
0: I can't talk about Christmas in June. I mean, I know we're not talking actually about Christmas, but even the mention of the word is freaking me out.
2: It should be illegal, actually.
0: Yeah, yeah.
1: Are you the anti singing Christmas songs? I think
0: in
1: like
0: June, yes.
1: 1st of December.
2: Yeah. If I'm out shopping and it's like it hasn't even been Halloween and I see Christmas crackers, or I, God forbid, Mariah Carey.
0: Or which before Halloween could well happen.
2: It could well happen.
1: Yeah. Oh, it definitely does nowadays.
2: Yeah, yeah.
1: You're a bit of a Christmas Scrooge then.
2: I just think everything has its time. October's not the time for Christmas. December is the time for Christmas.
0: And June is not the time for winter.
2: And June's not the time for winter. Yeah.
0: Although I will tell you, like when I used to live in Australia, they do Christmas in July.
2: Yeah.
0: Because in December, all of the Christmassy things we associate, say going ice skating or having a glass of mulled wine or all the cold things, snow. What you associate, they say, Hannah, it's in December, it's like 35 degrees, so you can't do it.
1: Yeah.
2: In New Zealand, they used to put fake snow and wreaths on the windows. I'm like, mate, it's 30 degrees.
0: Yeah, yeah.
2: No one's believing you.
0: So they'll do these winter in July, Christmas in July things in the middle of July when it is still not freezing, but it might be like 15 degrees, so it's closer. Anyway, well, nice, Hannah. Okay, thank you for your Friday Fight Club. I'm not sure you've won us over, but it looks like you're going to struggle over the next few days whilst it's still hot. But there's no winter vibes coming. You're going to just have to wait another 6 months. All right.

0: like that one. That Riverside
1: that
0: Drive
1: was good.
0: I like that one. Yeah. That makes me feel like I'm going out. Which, I mean, thank you for joining us on Drive. Oh, it goes quick, doesn't it, Drive?
1: Oh, blink and it's
0: just
1: gone.
0: Just like that, blink and it's gone. You'll be in Chorta's Corner before you know it. Now, I'm off to Tate Modern. Ben, you're off to on a soiree by the sounds of it.
1: I am on the high.
0: Yeah, and Hannah?
2: I've got my family coming over.
0: Right, well, enjoy. And for all of you listening, thank you for joining us this afternoon. Enjoy the weekend ahead. Enjoy that heat while we've got here. Jake's Jukebox is on the way at 6 o'clock. Have a great weekend.

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2: Search for survivors is continuing in Venezuela after two powerful earthquakes devastated parts of the country. Almost 600 people are confirmed dead and around 50,000 remain unaccounted for. Rescuers are still pulling people alive from collapsed buildings. One survivor, Graciela Mora, was pulled from the rubble of her home.
3: When the earthquake started, I clung as tightly as I could to the doorframe, so tightly that I broke my finger. I held on tight, really tight, to the doorframe until all the floors collapsed. And then I saw her hand and grabbed it.
2: A man's been jailed for 3.5 years for assaults on two female police officers and a member of the public at Manchester Airport. Mohamed Fahir Amaz was convicted over the incident in July 2024. The identities have been revealed of 13 people charged with helping a man to drug and rape his wife. We can't tell you the name of the main offender, who's in his 60s and from Greater Manchester, but his co-defendants include a paramedic and a former football coach. June's heat record's been broken for the third day in a row as much of the UK continues to bake in extreme weather. The Met Office says it's reached 37.1 degrees in Cavendish in Suffolk. The NHS says ambulance crews are seeing a sharp rise in emergency call-outs. Professor Mumtaz Patel from the Royal College of Physicians says it's putting hospitals under pressure.
4: When the systems go down because of overheating, then we just can't do the basics of even seeing our patients effectively with the right information for our patients, not ordering the tests. I'm sure you heard about the MRI scanners in Norfolk not working due to the heat.
2: The Department of Health says it's unacceptable for staff to access patient records inappropriately. Dozens of staff at Addenbrookes Hospital are alleged to have looked at the file of a boy thrown into a zoo's crocodile pit. And a small plane has crashed into Beijing's tallest building. Police have sealed off roads around the 108-storey CITIC Tower. That's the latest. I'm Daisy Steele.
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2: Nearly 600 people are confirmed to have died in Wednesday's earthquakes in Venezuela, with thousands still missing. Aid, military equipment and specialist teams from across the globe have arrived to help rescue efforts. People have been heard calling for help from under the debris. Seismologist Dr. Stephen Hicks says it's a massive event.
3: Because it's occurred at a shallow depth, close to a capital city, and these sort of geological effects have contributed to this strong shaking. It is really, you know, a big disaster. And also because Venezuela is quite a poor country, it's not so economically developed. That means that people are not so well prepared, the buildings aren't so well prepared.
2: Newly released police body cam video shows the man who murdered Henry Novak falsely claiming he'd been the victim of a racist attack. Vikram Digwa was jailed for at least 21 years after stabbing the 18-year-old student in Southampton last December. The footage captures Digwa repeating claims the court later described as wicked lies, while denying any knowledge of Henry's stab wounds.
4: He then grabbed me, then started grabbing my turban, pulled my hair, started grabbing my hair, or started punching me and all this sort of stuff.
5: Okay. Do you know how he's got that wound then? How's he got that wound?
4: What wound, sorry?
5: You said he's got blood on him. How's he?
4: He must have been when he punched him, but he did fall over here, so he was climbing all over these bins and stuff like that, and then he fell over and then landed onto that car.
2: A man's been jailed for 3.5 years for an attack on two female police officers at Manchester Airport in 2024. Footage of the incident showed a man being kicked in the head by a police officer. A paramedic's among 13 men accused of helping an alleged rapist drug and abuse his wife. A court ruled the defendants, including a former football coach, can be identified, but the victim remains anonymous. The heat record for June has been broken for a third day running as much of the UK battles extreme hot weather. The Met Office has recorded 37.3 degrees in Sandton Downham in Suffolk. And England defender Reece James has missed training ahead of tomorrow's World Cup game against Panama. It's after he suffered a hamstring issue against Ghana. That's the latest. I'm Daisy Steele.
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0: Riverside Radio and the Friday Week. It's half an hour since cricket closed and an hour until the football starts. Let's go. Yes, this is the Friday Week here on Riverside Radio with me, Richard Wheatley, where I will be joined by two spectacular guests. Joining me first of all in the studio, we have all new Mark Nicholas. Hello, Mark.
1: Hello. Good to be here.
0: I'm glad to have you here as well. It's lovely to have you, a new person on the show. And also joining us in the studio, let me just check, is she currently here?
2: I'm here.
0: Oh, yeah, you are, yes. Yeah. Susan Kit Kat,
2: yes. How
0: could
2: you not know I was here? How could you not sense my presence in the room?
0: Well, I had just asked you if you could nip outside and listen to the intro to tell me if I was coming
2: through. And I did it with stealth, sort of good. Slicked
0: and
2: out,
0: I am coming,
2: it was
0: I
2: okay,
0: am,
2: and then snuck back in.
0: And I am coming out of the speakers. Yeah. Excellent.
2: Yeah.
0: In that case, we're doing very well. This is not even the top 10 least slick starts we've had on the show. but we have two wonderful guests in the studio with me for the start for the Friday Week. There we go. I can get words out eventually. And so let's start off. I'm going to ask you first of all if you've got any stories you've brought along that you'd particularly like to talk about briefly at the start of the show.
1: Very briefly, obviously I want to talk about the lovely heatwave/oven we've all been living in for the last
0: glorious weather
1: 3 days. It was reported today that it's now been the hottest recorded temperature in June, with I think Suffolk getting to
0: 37.3
1: degrees. 37.3, wow. It's insane. That's insane. This is apparently in France it got to over 40 degrees, and I was really disappointed that no UK newspapers came up with the headline French fries.
2: Oh, that's so good.
0: Yes, that should have been.
1: I'm surprised the Daily Mail, they would have loved doing that, wouldn't
0: French
1: they?
0: Fries. Excellent, yes.
1: So, yes, there was. And do you know what I think what is the most annoying thing about all this heat? I think if the Hobbit movies were set in modern day UK, I think you could destroy the One Ring by simply dropping it onto a paving slab. Honestly, it is that warm out there.
0: I think I saw a thing this morning that it was 57 degrees on the pavements.
2: Yeah, because I think
0: that there's now more degrees in pavements than there are, as many degrees in pavements as there are varieties of Heinz.
1: That's insane.
2: Oh, Heinz 40, yes. Oh, do you know what, though? It's one of these things you were saying about, the world, record-breaking. Because what annoys me is when the news said, and today it was the hottest day of the year so far. And then it says, and today, topped yesterday, it's the hottest. I'm like, okay, no, wait till the end of the year. Tell me what the hottest day was.
0: Yeah.
2: Stop telling me that every day was hotter than the last day. I don't need it,
1: Yeah. Well, it's this constant 24/7 news cycle. They feel like they need to sort of get ahead of it.
2: Yeah.
1: And I'm pretty sure they're all sick of talking about the what's happened in politics. They're like, no, let's focus on the temperature. It's the most British thing we can do. Let's just do that.
2: Well, do you know what I was saying earlier? I think I'm going to be a climate change denier, because I think it's just a point now. I'm just going to deny it. And I think maybe if we all deny it hard enough, that's the way to get through this. So me, for the next, every summer from now on, I'm just going to say, people say, oh, it's so hot. Be like, oh, you know about it? It's freezing. I just can't warm up. It's so cold in here.
0: Just going to point blank deny the facts as they are presented to you by, no, I'm not sweating.
2: Yeah, exactly.
1: Someone needs to fact check this for me, but I'm pretty sure the London Underground Central Line is hotter than the fires of Mordor. I'm convinced.
2: No, it's not. It's so cold on there. Honestly, you could start a snowball fight. You see, this is what I'm just going to do. I'm just going to deny.
1: Yeah, you're just going to. You're going to be that US politician, I think, in Congress who one day brought in a snowball to Congress. Generally true, to prove climate change was a myth. That's his evidence.
2: Yeah, there you go.
1: That's
2: my evidence.
0: Not quite understanding the difference between climate and weather.
1: Yes, exactly. And Susan, even if it's really cold, it still actually means... Actually, if it's really cold in June, it's more evidence for climate change, because climate change literally means what it says on the tin, climate change. Mm.
0: Yes, climate change is not necessarily just global warming. It is global warming, but it is also climate change.
1: Yes.
0: So as... And this is how we're going to end up getting hotter and hotter in the UK until eventually we have an ice age in the UK.
1: Yep, that's exactly it. So if you've seen the film Day After Tomorrow, that's kind of pretty much where we're going. I know, Susan, you tell it very tongue-in-cheek, but there is genuine people who goes, well, there was a record-breaking temperature in 1978 at 36 degrees in June.
2: And yes, but that's happening so much more regularly. And as Mark says, I'm doing it in a tongue-in-cheek way.
1: You're very tongue-in-cheek.
2: But are there actually climate denier still climate change deniers out there, seriously?
1: Well, many. If you look on any forum, in the entire, like, any Facebook forum, anything BBC News, there'll be someone going, oh, this is woke nonsense. They're calling climate change woke nonsense.
2: It's like, quite a stretch, isn't
0: it? Any incontrovertible fact, you will find someone prepared to controvert it.
2: Do you know, so whilst we're sort of vaguely around this topic, so and flat earthers believe that Australia just doesn't exist. If you've ever been there, you've just been taken to a place with lots of actors.
1: I love that.
2: Now, this poses two questions to me. To start with, I have been to this place, supposedly I've been to Australia. Now, even it's huge. It's a very big place. There's lots and lots of people there. So even if they're all actors in a film studio, where is this film studio? Like, where are those people? Where is that film studio? And then my second question, I just have to know, are there flat earthers in Australia who don't believe that we exist? They're like, the United Kingdom. Nah, why? Not a chance. Why would you call it Marmite instead of Vegemite? What's that about? You know, like, and why would you advertise it by saying, you might hate this? No.
1: But it's also, how can a country exist that has 6 prime ministers in 10 years? Fake news, they're making it up, it's not real.
2: They're all
1: but it's
2: actors, like, that's what flat earthers believe. Well, that's just why.
0: The thing that I'm quite excited about is that, you know, having managed to get through... we've had we've now had an Asian prime minister. We've had two female prime ministers, but we today, at the moment, we are about to get our first prime minister with a proper Northern accent.
2: Yeah, we were talking about this earlier. Though we nearly had William Hague, who may not be here in 30 years' time. So,
1: but also,
2: you know,
1: did you know if Thatcher was a Northerner?
2: So well, she kind of was, wasn't she? She's Brandon.
0: I'm aware that there are people who had Northern accents. Technically, Rishi Sunak was the
1: MP for
0: Richmond in Yorkshire.
1: Yeah,
0: twinned with Richmond in London. Not true, but
2: They've sort of existed.
0: Who technically are Northern. And obviously we had Gordon Brown, who was Scottish.
2: Gordon
0: so that's
2: Brown.
0: More Northern. But I'm talking about Northern English accented.
1: Mm. But proper Northern accent, you know. Yeah, I just want that first conversation with Donald Trump. Like, they're going to both need translators in the room.
2: Well, do you know, it's funny you say that, because, you know, well, we all love Wallace and Gromit, right? And I can't remember which film it was, Curse of the Were, but there was one of the films in America. They had to bleat out certain words because Americans obviously didn't know Chuffin Nora and thought that was something much
0: was
2: more offensive.
0: Wow.
2: So it's like they had to make it an explicit.
1: I think it's Jenny, like, when Cheryl Cole went over to present the X Factor in the US, they had an absolute nightmare trying to translate anything she said because he's a Geordie. That's what I want to see. Because Andy Burnham, he doesn't really have that strong a Northern accent. I want to see a proper John. Hawaii, the lads.
0: So I remember a while ago there was a documentary made about I think it was just Liverpool went out, the football team went out to play a sort of a series of matches in America, in like sort of pre-season friendlies, kind of, you know, just warming up for the Premier League season. And in TV interviews, none of the foreign players needed any subtitles. The only player who needed subtitles was Jamie Carragher.
1: That's incredible.
0: Because he had such a thick Scouse accent that none of the Americans could understand him.
1: Jamie Carragher for PM, that's what we should do.
2: We not just actually have Cheryl Cole.
1: Oh, that's just pretty good, actually. That's not too bad.
0: Close. Susan, do you have any stories that you'd like to talk about? We've had the heat from
2: Mark Nicholas. Is on. Yeah, so a new story that I've been sort of following is I've just been sort of enjoying the banter of the football fans for the World Cup. And it's one of these ones where obviously FIFA have awarded FIFA Peace Prize to Donald Trump, and the FIFA World Cup this year is in America. And football fans have been coming from all over the world with their chants, and I'm just enjoying them. Like, the one, New Zealand and Australia have both been going with the same chant, which is, well, I'll do the Aussie one, but in New Zealand, you just change the Aussie to New Zealand boys. So it's, Aussie boys, we're on a bender. Donald Trump is a sex offender. Which is, you know,
0: just to be very clear, Donald Trump is not a convicted sex offender. Wanted to just make that very clear.
2: Yeah, I'm just quoting what the Aussie boys have been chanting. And also, bender, I think we're now familiar with it, because years ago it used to be a term for that meant something else, but bender means going out on lots of drinks.
0: For a night out.
2: What it means.
1: A less controversial one, but one I thoroughly enjoyed a chant was we're getting tariffed in the morning. Tariffed in the morning. Which, do you know what? I love the economic angle of it. You know, loads of politics buffs will just be like, oh my God, Australia getting tariffed? And it's just like, it's just amazing. But it's just, some of the, the sex offender one, I think is a one that a lot of countries have been doing, including us. But well, actually, if you want to get around legal loopholes, just say sex offender adjacent, because actually he has been known to spend time with actual sex offenders, even though he's not officially one himself.
0: No, and any further subject, any further talk along that line is going to... it's gonna make me very nervous. So
1: let's shift
0: away from Donald Trump being.
2: Let's not make Richard nervous. Let's just concentrate on the day that I might be Prime Minister. Anyway, English fan chant. I'll do the polite verse of it is. He's fat with piles. He's in the Epstein files. Which, he's definitely mentioned the Epstein files. We don't know medically whether Donald Trump has piles, so we.
1: Can I just say, I love how Richard's very explicit instruction was, can we get off this subject, please? And you double down. I love your rebelliousness of it.
2: Well, no, but I didn't say that he was. I didn't mention the fact that he is
0: in the Epstein files. I'm fairly sure, he is in the Epstein files. His name does come up, and therefore that is incontrovertibly true. As you say, though, we don't know his medical records. We don't know if he does have piles.
2: Yeah.
0: But, you're right. The fans visiting America are having great fun poking fun at their current president.
1: Do you know what I love the worst? It's very quickly, the Scottish fans have drunk Boston dry.
2: Correct me if I'm wrong, Richard,
1: but they had to close a bar in Boston because they drank so much.
0: And they had to restock multiple times. They have obviously moved on to Miami more recently. My theory is that they've been so popular in America that the population of America that believes it is of Scottish heritage is going to double in the next 9 months.
1: That would be incredible, wouldn't it?
0: So that's that. I've brought a little small story of my own, which I just wanted to sort of flag up.
2: Ooh.
0: It's not a proper sort of fun story, I think, but it is one that I just slightly confused me. So the reason being, it's the story that they found a slightly older and much simpler version of Stonehenge. Obviously, last weekend was the summer solstice.
2: Bright blessings all who celebrated it.
0: Thank you. And so that, that's great. A short distance away from the big Stonehenge that we all know, they found what they call a simpler version of Stonehenge that predates it by 500 years. Basically, what it was when it was there was it was two large beams firmly stuck into the ground, which would line up with the solstice, things.
2: The sun.
0: But it's situated about 3 miles away from the original, the big famous Stonehenge. The thing is, though, the way the archaeologists describe this is all that remains of the older structure is two holes in the ground.
2: And it's got to be, it kind of makes you think, how do you unearth a hole? Because surely the hole is filled up with...
0: Archaeologists have just found two holes in the ground. A, how did you not spot those before? And B,
1: I don't know.
0: If you've only just found them, have you just not just dug them?
2: Did you just dig these holes? This is where
1: I think we get into conspiracy theory territory.
2: Oh no!
1: Well, no, I mean, there will be. I mean, I'm not assuming that the listeners on here would fall into that, but you get one person of everyone goes, oh, well, they're probably put there by aliens. That's what they say about the pyramids, which is obviously categorically not true.
0: Yep.
1: But, you know, it's like there will be people that pick holes in it.
2: With Rich, it's like, did they just dig these holes?
0: Well,
2: because
1: were they part of the original Stonehenge structure? Because they were when they moved them,
0: it's 500 years predating them. So apparently these holes existed in the ground 500 years before Stonehenge was built. And they've now found those. How do you find a hole archaeologically? Those holes just been sat there all this time, and everyone's just been like, "Yeah, we all know about the holes."
1: Do you know what? I'm going to put a theory here that they may be working very hard. They probably went out for a few drinks, and then someone fell in it. And went, "Oh my God, look what there's we found!"
0: Well, Phil Harding,
1: and obviously we can't categorically say whether that's true or not. But I would love, love to think.
2: Maybe
1: it
2: they
1: would
2: just
1: be.
2: Had so much drink that they forgot they were digging there, and they were like, "Oh yeah, we found these two holes."
0: Phil Harding,
2: Can fill in the hole.
0: Yeah, he can. Yeah, he from Wessex Archaeology. He has had a long career in archaeology, including working on Time Team. Calls it finding these two holes, these two 3,000-year-old holes, the highlight of his career.
2: Well, look, I'm sure in the fullness of time we will get to know the whole story.
0: There we go.
1: Nice. I love it. I love it.
2: It's a wholesome one to start things off with.
0: It is. Let's get on. With the stories covered, the little cheeky stories at the start covered, would you like to
2: really
0: get on with some real news of the week?
1: Proper news.
2: It really is holy land.
1: And let's stop digging, you know.
0: Thank you, Nicholas.
1: There we go.
0: I don't know why, for some reason, I keep calling you by your surname, because you've got two first names as your name.
1: I mean, this is technically my stage name, and I don't use my actual...
0: I certainly won't dead name you. So that's
1: No. It's not. No, I'm not transitioning. It's because of my day job that I have to use different names for evening job.
0: That's absolutely fine.
2: Years ago, actually, I worked in mental health, and they said sometimes it's just useful to have a name that's not quite your name that people can know you by, because obviously people can get a little bit too interested in you and look you up and stuff, and just if someone's going to hurl abuse at you and shout at you, it feels a little less personal your actual name.
1: If people do Google Mark Nicholas, unfortunately what comes up at the moment is a very sort of it's a retired cricket player called Mark Nicholas,
2: and he's with us today. Hi Mark.
1: I just thought I'd get that off the bat. Genuinely true, if you Google Mark Nicholas, you either be me or this old cricket.
2: Well, if you Google Susan Heather Kit Kat, you get me.
1: Yeah. And Richard Weaver, do you share names with anyone?
0: So for me, it's a guy who makes fly fishing tackle.
1: Nice.
0: Richard Wheatley Fly Fishing Tackle is apparently some of the best in the market leading. You can get fly fishing boxes and all that sort of stuff. So that's what happened when I first Googled my name, which everyone does when they're first discovering Google or other search engines. But anyway, let's move on with the show. Susan, which world championship still has a sting in the tail?
2: Well, this is an interesting one, because I just sometimes wonder if these people like this have ever heard of food, there's a stinging nettle eating competition, and I'd just like to say for the record it's as old as me, because it started in 1986. It's a very good vintage. And you sort of think, if you're setting the record for the most amount of stinging nettles you can eat, if you're not heard of like chocolate and chips and sort of things, you know, why not just change it to the chocolate eating competition?
0: I think those do exist as well.
2: Yeah, well, I'd take part in that. Why would anybody want... If you can take part in a chocolate eating competition, why would anyone go, nope, I'm here for the stinging nettle competition?
0: Yeah, I mean, you know what I find... this is what I find slightly weird. You've got 31 contestants and more than 1,000 people attending, which means that... There's basically 1,000 people who have turned up to just watch people eating
2: nettles.
1: But you know what?
0: Is it weirder to eat stinging nettles as a competition,
1: or to watch it?
0: Watch people eating stinging nettles.
1: Do you know what? I like to think that alongside it, there's like the world's biggest dock leaf being grown, just to balance it out. You know,
2: and there's someone running around just dabbing tongues.
1: But you
2: know,
1: like if you're eating chili pepper and you have to drink milk to neutralize
2: or a little bit of sugar, can apparently sugar or honey can also help.
1: Yeah, and what's supposedly help a sting is I don't know if this is true, but. And this is quite early to say, but urine apparently. So I really
2: Or dock leaves. Just use a dock leaf.
1: A dock leaf. Grow a dock leaf alongside it. But it's just
0: I mean, if I had a sting, I'd call the police.
1: Hey. There we go.
2: Do you know, we're talking about conspiracies. Someone I knew on Facebook who was a conspiracy theory person. And she posted this video of herself running her hands over nettles, saying, oh, because I live in a reality where I don't get stung and I don't feel it. Look, these aren't hurting me. And I thought, should I comment and say, yeah, they're stingless nettles? But I don't know if that was necessary, but Yeah.
1: Because
2: you can't, the ones that have little sort of flowering bits on, there are stingless nettles that look similar to stinger nettles, but there's a difference, and I knew the difference, and I was like, yeah, that's why you're not getting stung by them, because they're stingless.
0: Not just because you'd swallowed the blue pill or whatever.
2: Yeah, it's not like, we're not in Matrix land here. This is just...
0: Or the red pill. I actually can't remember which pill you're meant to swallow or not swallow, but...
2: Yeah. Kids, check the labels on your pill tubs.
1: But I do you know what? This is obviously quite a sort of national based competition. I would love this to be. I'd love there to be a stinging nettle World Cup. We've had a lot of practice.
0: It is the world championship.
1: So people from other countries come in.
0: In theory.
2: So why do you want the World Cup? Is it just so you'd have the commentators like, yes, he's reaching into the... Is he going to make it? Oh, he's going close to the mouth. He's eating the nettle.
1: Yes, I would love to hear the commentary of this. This would be amazing,
0: So the way it works is you have 1 hour to eat the leaves from... to strip the leaves and eat them from stalks of stinging nettles. It's 2 foot lengths of stinging nettles that you get given, and they count up the stalks at the end. That's how it works. So you get given, you should grab a stalk, strip the leaves off, usually fold or roll them up to try and crush the minute hairs on the dangerous side of the leaves, because like one side is stinging, the other side isn't.
2: Do you wear gloves when you're doing this?
0: I don't know. Presumably,
2: I say do you, as if it's you, Richard Wheatley, and you, Mark, that are actually doing this.
1: They must have a bit of a sore throat afterwards.
2: Nettle tea, and you can even have nettle soup and things. Yeah.
1: Is everyone bringing a kettle and
2: Right, there are 60 nettle plants in this tea bag. Okay, that's how I'm consuming
1: stinging nettles. Yeah, I was going to say that's a loophole. I think a lot of people could.
0: So I think they do need to. So basically, you have to strip them off during the hour section. You have to strip the leaves off the stalks, and turning them from leaves into tea leaves would probably take a little bit longer.
1: Are you allowed to put seasoning on it or anything like that? Or is
2: I think it already tastes sharp enough.
0: I don't know. Maybe you can add a little salt, a little pepper.
1: Yeah, be a bit. Well, actually, I think pepper would make it worse.
0: Wrap it. Stinging side down around a pepperami and just eat that. I don't know.
1: Oh, that would be quite interesting.
0: That'd be quite fun, wouldn't it? Yeah. But yes, it was hosted by the Bottle Inn in Dorset since 1986, as Susan said. It did stop in 2019 when the Bottle Inn closed. It got restarted at the Dorset Nectar Cider Farm.
2: Now that I'm more into Nectar Cider. That's kind of like mead, which is a little bit too sweet for me. But Nectar Cider, I'm behind. Sticking and fleecing, I'm only in.
0: I think it might be that it's the Nectar Cider Farm.
2: I'm up for cider farming, not so much for nettle eating.
0: They ran it for a few years, but it's now back at the Bottle Inn, having reopened the Bottle Inn. But it's not just nettle eating in the competition. So the winners of multiple years in a row, we've had they've defended their titles. Lucy Dermody, and Michael Hobbs are the reigning sing nettle eating champions who have defended their titles. But also you've got Jamie Giles, who has the prize for the growing nettles, which I didn't know you did that deliberately. I didn't know people deliberately grew sting nettles.
2: I've never gone around like Homebase or other gardening shops are available and seen like, oh, stinging nettle seeds. Yeah, I want those. I want something in my garden that will hurt me.
1: My old place, the way I kept my garden, I could probably be in with the shout for the longest stinging nettle, because literally you just have to be a lazy gardener, surely.
0: Start having triffids running around your garden.
2: You said that years ago. I lived in this place where I had like the upstairs flat, and a thing that lived in the downstairs flat. We kept getting this saying, you need to clean the garden, the garden's overrun with stinging. And it was like day of the triffids out there. And we just kept trying to phone these people saying, we're not part of the downstairs flat and we don't have access to the garden. And it was just one of these like ongoing sort of things that we had.
0: This is the news that
2: we should have sent the eating competition around there and said, do you know who can help with this? They're starving for nettles.
0: This is the news that two reigning champions of the nettle eating contest in Dorset have retained their title, Lucy Demody and Michael Hobbs, and Jamie Giles has taken the title for best stinging nettle grower. Let's go to Mark. Mark, who's having eye surgery to keep seeing double?
1: Identical twins from Birmingham, apparently. So, twins Bill and John Bowdler. Bowdler. For the past 82 years, they've lived in the same Birmingham house. And they looked alike every day. And they'll take it one step further. They want to get same eye surgery on the same eye. And nearly they joked, it's like, buy one, get one free. The thing is, I have an identical twin.
0: Do we have the right one?
2: Which one have we got with us today?
1: Oh, yeah. Do you know, everyone said this before. So, no, my identical twin is called Lee. And,
2: that's just what your identical twin Lee would say.
0: Would say, yeah.
1: Well, of course he would say, you know.
2: And he would say, except he would say his name's Mark. But, yeah.
1: Anyways, there we go. So, do you know what? You don't. Also, this is a radio station, so not many people can verify.
2: Do you sound the same as your
1: twin?
2: Yeah,
1: we do, actually. Oh, generally, my mum will phone us. When we used to have, back in the day of home phones, he's easier now with mobiles, there's no real excuse, but when we had home phones, my mum would ring the home phone, we would answer it, and it would just be like, yeah, Lee or Mark doesn't know. She genuinely didn't know, and that was going on for years. But the thing is, I wouldn't want to get the same eyes as Lee, because the thing is, Lee has contacts, and so his eyesight is weaker than my eyesight, so it's just like... No, I wouldn't want to get the... That he would have to get
0: my... That is a very insensitive boast on this show.
1: Oh, sorry, I just... Full disclaimer, everyone. I'm autistic. Sometimes I put my foot in my mouth without realising it. I do apologise, Richard.
0: No, it's absolutely fine. It was more funny to point that one out. Anyway, yes, sorry, carry on. Don't let me disturb you.
1: No. I was just saying, I think it would be quite odd to get the same...
2: Well, surely no surgeon's actually going to operate on someone's eye if there's nothing actually wrong with the eye, right?
0: Yeah, I don't know.
2: Well, because that's the thing that's me, because it's like, it's fair enough saying, I want the same.
0: Well, it might be that they both kind of needed it, and one did need it, and so they were like, oh, okay, well, while we're doing you, we may as well do me as well.
2: They've both got the same. I suppose they would have similar genetics. I mean, I don't know. But that's the only thing that made me think, why would a surgeon do it on someone else? It's not just copycatting.
0: Yeah,
2: you know,
0: I mean, these two are weirdly in sync, like, to the point that it is really weird. They both lived in the same house, the one that they were born in Birmingham for 82 years. Both support the same football team, Aston Villa. So far, so fine. Both left school on the same day and started the same job on the same day 2 days later. They left school on the Friday in 1960, started their job in wholesale on the following Monday, which tells you all you need to know about the 1960s. I mean, what a joy that would be if we could just walk out of school and just instantly, you know, 2 days later, you're in a job.
2: Well, this is what I think.
0: Job market would be so much easier to handle.
2: It's not like that anymore.
0: Then wholesale distribution. The company went bust. After, what was it, 32 years, I think? 32 years they were at the distribution centre. Then that went bust. So they then both... they both went on to become... They retrained as postmen and worked in neighbouring postal districts for 17 years. They now both like bingo and 10-pin bowling. I mean, it's just like that's, and they live together. They're 82, and they have lived together for 82 years. I don't think I could live with my sister for 82 years. My brother. I don't think with anyone for 82 years.
1: I will say, I love Lee, but as soon as there was an opportunity for us to go our separate ways, you took it.
2: Yeah, I don't even think most married couples would want to live with each other for 82 years, to be fair. But it's the one, my little twin factoid was, and Mark didn't know this, which was sort of a surprise to me, in Terminator 2, Sarah Connor is actually... There's a sort of a thing, anyone that knows the Terminator films knows that the Terminator can impersonate, well, the baddie Terminator can become anything it touches, including humans, and he becomes Sarah Connor. And instead of doing any camera trickery, it's actually her identical twin sister that's playing her. And there's this bit where one of them says, John, I need your help. And he's going towards his mum. And then the other Sarah kind of says, get out of his way. And he's like, yeah, you're my mum. That's, you know, he knows his mum's going to be the one, because that's very much Sarah Connor's character.
0: Yeah.
2: Okay. Sarah Connor.
1: But yeah, like, do you know what? Actually, I was reading more into this, and it's actually quite a sweet reason why one, because one needed cataract surgery, and then so the other did it just to support him, which I think's quite sweet, actually, as much as like, oh, God, it's weird.
2: Sorry, it's copy cataract.
1: Sorry,
2: hey. It's copy cataract.
1: There we go. There
0: I'm not saying
1: but
0: that bit's weird.
1: I'll
0: say that is a bit weird to have extra surgery you don't need on your eyes.
2: What is
0: but
2: what?
0: It is also weird that they have lived for 82 years dressing the same every morning. Mm. They dress the like one of them will get up. One of them will get up first, and then they will dress, and the other one then gets dressed exactly the same way. They decide that, you know, whoever dresses first picks the outfit, and they both go with it. And if one of them wants to go for something different, they can get up earlier and pick it in, you know, pick it first. Like, that is crazy.
2: That is a bit, yeah, it's a bit on the wonky side. But this is where I would still question why anybody, unless they both need cataract surgery, why a surgeon would do it if someone didn't need it. Surely that's unethical.
1: Because there is genuinely sort of a risk. Even if you do need eye surgery, there's already a risk anyway. Mm-hmm. So I don't know.
2: The only thing that I'm questioning, unless what they haven't actually written in the article is that they both genuinely do need this, or one of them is just so having pantomimey way, like he's not really having it done. I
0: suspect the second one probably could have it or could leave it, and you know, it wouldn't, like, one will have a slightly more advanced. They'll both have cataracts, but one will have a slightly more advanced case.
1: Yeah,
0: they've gone, you know what, while you're having it, I'll have it at the same time.
1: Yeah, maybe at a less severe version that it didn't develop to the point where...
0: Because cataracts isn't a, you know, yes or no thing. It builds up over time.
1: Yeah, it's just like, yeah, me and my twin, we have our own sort of identity sort of
0: it's
1: thing.
0: A comedian.
1: Although, do you know what's really interesting? It's obviously because I'm a comic, right? If I ever did a really bad joke on stage and it absolutely bombed, I could just blame him. Sorry, he took over that day. So,
2: well, do you know, I was saying before we started the show, so the same year that I went up to see yourself, Richard, in the Edinburgh Fringe, I happened to bump into, well, I thought I'd bumped into Mark. I was like, oh, hi, Mark, how you doing? And then I think he actually said, I knew he had a twin brother. You're the twin brother. Okay, interesting. And they really are strikingly similar in looks they were back then.
0: I've heard of a pair of psychologist professors who have said that in the past they have taken each other's lectures before.
1: I have switched classes with my brother before.
0: Have you?
2: Yeah, that's what I would do.
1: It backfired though, because I did I did loads of work in his lesson. He did no work in my lesson, and I was the one that got detention. Since then, I thought, no, we are not switching. We are absolutely not switching.
0: It is one of the things that I've always thought. I grew up as a kid thinking that having an identical twin would be amazing. Basically, your best friend built in. Like, you'd basically have someone who had exactly the same kind of likes and dislikes as you, and you'd be able to bond and socialise. And then as I've grown older, I've sort of got to the point where I've realised it would be a absolute nightmare having someone who basically just whatever you did, you would be compared to them continuously. You'd have no escape.
2: Yeah, Richard, the world really doesn't need two of you, darling. I mean, I love you, but we don't need another Richard. You'd just
0: continuously be trying to get out of each other's shadows.
1: Yeah,
2: you literally would be. No, but you know the thing is, because when I was growing up, I was an only child, and oddly enough, I still am. So I kind of think there's part of me that sort of would have liked to have any kind of brother or sister, but a twin would have been, maybe it'd have been interesting, I suppose.
1: So the thing is, so I have two older brothers as well, and my mum and dad were like, we really want to try for a girl. And they got identical twin boys. Aww. So it was like, and then afterwards it was like, okay, no more kids, because it's not like the male gene is very strong in my family.
2: Have either you or Lee ever asked your parents which one of you wasn't planned?
0: That's brutal.
1: I can categorically confirm it was absolutely Lee. No. No, that is, oh, do you know what?
0: That's a really good line. And I
1: that's
0: hope
1: a
0: Mark,
1: great line, and I'm stealing it. Thank you very
0: Mark,
1: much.
0: Mark steals it. But while looking up this story, I did also look up a story that I sort of vaguely remembered, and I've verified this through AI, but I believe that, you know, this has got some fact checking behind it, but not please do your own checking before making any decision based on this. not that you make any decisions. Anyway, I'm going to move on. There was a pair of conjoined twins from the area that is currently known as Thailand, and they were conjoined, and they had long lives. They were born in 1811, died 1874, so about 73 when they died, and they married a pair. They moved to America and married a pair of sisters, and fathered 21 children between them.
1: Oof. Were any of those identical?
0: I didn't see that, but they, yeah, you'd imagine they'd have, all the children would have very, very similar DNA. Yeah, also my favourite bit about it, though, is the fact that they lived in two houses alternating every 3 days. Like, that's some people who decided that they were going to make a compromise and then went with the weirdest compromise they could think of. Like, that is a really weird thing to compromise. You know, we're going to both be intimately involved in each other's lives, literally.
1: We're also going to marry
0: sisters, and then we're going to go, no, we've got to have separate houses. How are we going to manage that? Every 3 days. Like, that's a really complicated way to work that one out.
1: I mean, fair play to them. They managed it, clearly. So, but you just, I guess if it's something you've always known, you do just work it out. But it's just like, the problem is, if, like, one of them needs a toilet and then the others, I really don't need to go, can you hold it for a little bit? So, but then you couldn't really go at the same time, so it's, yeah, that would, there's all sorts of questions I have about. Yeah, you could probably do an entire show about,
0: yeah, it depends which bits are conjoined, that's another whole complicated,
1: and that is a that is, this is pre-watershed, so let's not get into that. So yeah,
0: but yes, this is the story that Bill and John Bodler have, after 82 years, decided that they're going to both get eye surgery because, well, they've been doing everything at the same time as each other since they

0: Why would they stop being dressed by their mum? Is that what you're saying,
1: no. Richard? Why would they stop being identical now? But let's move on. Susan, what can you buy with £400,000 of party funds?
0: Oh, well, Richard, I like chocolates. I like coffee. I like wine. You can buy me so many things with that money. But no, it's not about me. It's never about me. No, this is the SNP. Well, the person that was married to Nicola Sturgeon. It's to do with the... It's a weird one.
1: He was
0: one
1: at the time chairman of the SNP.
0: Yeah,
2: he had access to party funds.
0: But what amuses me is it's the list of things. So
1: he embezzled funds from the party, £400,000, and he then spent it. And this is a list that has now been released of the things that he bought, apparently with that £400,000 worth of stuff he had embezzled.
0: Yes, thank you, Richard. Just to say, Mark's made his declaration about he said that he's autistic. I'm ADHD, so you've got the two sort of two neurodivergent types in the house.
1: I know which one I prefer.
0: It's me. You prefer me, right, Richard? You prefer me, don't you, Richard?
2: There's two
0: Richard,
2: of me.
0: Richard,
2: so
0: do you prefer
1: as I have been known to say in my stand-up comedy before,
0: right?
1: I myself suffer from ADHD. I don't have it, but my best friend does, and I suffer.
0: But you prefer me to Mark, don't you, Richard?
1: So carry on, Susan.
0: So you prefer me to Mark, don't you, Richard?
1: I'll say yes. Carry
0: there
1: on, Susan.
0: There we go. Okay, so on this list of things that have been bought, my favourite, I think we've probably all got different favourites. My favourite was the box set of Sherlock Holmes.
1: One of the amazing things about the BBC article on this is that they've got different tabs that you can click on, and it will go through everything that fits into that tab. So obviously I don't know which one, like, that must have been in Home, I assume. My favorite one was the accessory list, but you could also do everything over £3,000, everything under £20.
0: Well, there
1: garden,
0: was a laundry
1: home.
0: Basket for like £40. Like, who's spending £40 on a laundry basket?
2: But the S&P did, so
0: yeah, the S&P, that's it, yeah.
2: I like the fact that they ordered he ordered something called The Government, Season 2, Episode 11, 20, 4-DVD box set, Borgen. It's the drama, it's like a drama series about government. So actually, he probably could have got away with it if it was literally just that. Oh, I was doing my research.
1: You could
2: probably get away with that, but well, you couldn't get away with The Sims 3 Pets Nintendo 3DS. Like,
0: the way
1: really? Oh, my, yeah. This is why I shared this article and just went, you guys see what you think. Because I found completely different stuff. So my favourite things was on the accessory list, including the Dura watch from CW Sellers. So first of all, it's nice that it's called Dura, and the jurors have now sent him down for 5 years. But also that he bought two of those watches for a combined £9,000. He bought two watches for more than five and a half grand. Four and a half grand. And so, like, how many watches do you need to wear at once?
2: No, I'm with you. I don't think you need more than one watch. Unless, like...
1: Actually, Susan does.
2: Yeah.
1: Susan does need more than one
2: ADHD.
1: Watch.
2: I mean, ADHD, I can imagine... Yeah. Oh, God, I imagine, like, you... Maybe... No, I was about to blame the fact that he could have ADHD, but that's not an excuse for what he did. But, like...
1: Oh, yeah, go on.
2: I think the only time you need maybe two watches is...
0: If you've got a friend who's in a different time zone.
2: Yeah, but...
1: You only spend £5,000 on a watch.
2: Hang on, there's this wonderful thing called a mobile phone. You can get that... your phone is an incredible watch. But there's a wonderful watch you can get where it actually tells you the different time zones.
0: Well, that's what I'm saying. On your phone, I've got World Clock that actually tells me what time it is in those countries where I have other people living. But I was just saying, the only time I could think you would need two watches is if you were going... It's 10 o'clock in London, but it's 9:40 in, you know, whatever it is. But yeah, it's...
1: Yeah, he also bought a pen for £515, which seems...
2: What pen is it? What does it do?
0: Does it
2: have invisible ink or something? Ah, maybe that's how we got away with the embezzlement.
1: It was the invisible ink. Yeah.
0: Do you know, I would like to say, if anyone from my past is listening, I did do all my homework. I just did it in invisible ink.
1: Yeah.
2: He also bought
1: £2,125 a pen That's a set, another pen, which
2: he
1: is...
2: He loves pens! Which is, this which guy is loves pens!
1: More than £2,000 for a pen. It was, no, be fair, fairness, a yellow gold pen.
0: No, in fairness, I do.

0: have a lot of pens, but I don't spend this much on my pens.
1: He also, for £4,225, bought a third pen. So that's
0: But I mean, in fairness, not the amount that he's buying them for, but pens are the sort of thing that you go, especially if you've got ADHD, you go, where's my pen? That's why we need. That's why in my household we have.
1: If you're going to lose pens, you don't buy the £500, the £2,000, or the £4,000 pen.
0: Yeah, exactly. This is why I have never owned designer sunglasses, because this little thing that you put down somewhere, you lose them. So there's no point owning.
2: Oh yeah, you buy the cheap ones.
1: I think that's a good idea. A key pouch for £195. What is a key pouch? What is a key pouch? Like, is this something
2: you put your keys in?
1: Is this like a you know the thing that you have your phone in, and you know like a phone case that you can slip your phone in and out of when you're not using it, like a leather phone case. Only it's that for keys, so you can have your keys in a pouch in your pocket. £200 for that. Also, £195 for a memo holder. A memo holder.
0: Well, in fairness, you'd need one of those you'd have a lot to write in the memo about what you've just been spending.
2: But also, this wouldn't be a Scottish embezzlement case without large amounts of alcohol in this list. Like,
1: was there alcohol in there?
2: Loads of whiskey, wine, whiskey and wine basically. But there was.
0: Well, like, those things are essential. We need that stuff.
1: That's true.
2: And hand cream as well. Absolutely need hand cream. You know,
1: hand cream,
2: shaking hands of all these little sort of, you know, the general public. No, I need the S&P to pay me to shake their hands. You know, do.
0: I like the fact Mark says the little people.
2: Well, that's probably how they do it. I'm sorry, so, that's maybe. How a lot of these politicians.
1: Can I just ask what a bureau is? Because I assumed a bureau was like
2: it's a cabinet. Isn't it?
0: Yeah.
1: I thought it was like a desk.
0: Well,
1: because he's bought two bureaus.
2: Well, basically, it's not really. You shouldn't be asking the S&P to pay for those things.
0: Well, maybe he just bought an advice bureau.
1: Possibly.
2: I love the fact he bought a patio broom as well to sweep away the evidence. Like, do you know what? I'm surprised I haven't seen Iron Brew on here. That would be.
1: it would be the original. Iron Brew, the original.
2: Or maybe it's got the secret ingredient list that you can buy somewhere that no one knows about. Because there are secret ingredients, apparently.
1: It's very publicly known ingredients. Girders. It's made from girders and the tears of jelly babies.
0: But does Gerda know it's made from... But girders. Do people call Gerda know it's made from girders?
2: Grips wooden spoon set. I'm just... Why?
1: A wooden spoon. Like, just the things you spent money on, they're just so wildly...
0: I'm just going to say he does have ADHD. That's just... I have to admit,
2: that is the first thing I did when looking at this, is come to that conclusion. Although, not all ADHD people are the same. Some ADHD people are more equal than others. So, I was trying to do an Animal Farm quote, and it didn't really work.
0: We all suffer. We all, as people who are diagnosed with ADHD, all suffer from ADHD. But some people have more ADHD than others.
2: Yes, that's what I was going for. There we go. So
1: almost works.
2: Charging cable, sorry, detergent liquid. Oh my god!
1: How much? What's the detergent liquid?
2: £14 he spent on detergent liquid. Like, I need to wash the dishes.
1: That was because he knew he had dirty money.
2: There we go.
1: He was just trying to money launder.
2: Hey,
0: that's what you'd need the laundry basket for.
2: Yay, there we go. It's all added up. It's all added up.
0: Well, it did add up. That's the point.
1: And probably he had to buy all those pens just to write all the checks he was cashing.
2: This is what
0: Who still writes checks anymore, Richard? What's going on in your world?
1: Well, who embezzles £450,000? Well, £400,000. I just added £50,000.
2: Need to former chair of the S&P.
1: I need to just be very clear. He is accused. He's been convicted of embezzling £400,000, not £450,000. I just want to make it very clear.
2: That makes so much difference. I think the moral standard of him has actually gone up significantly.
1: Yeah.
2: The fact that it wasn't that additional £50,000.
1: This
2: on limoncello liqueur. I mean, at least he has.
1: Oh yeah, you know.
0: I've got to say.
2: Yeah. I mean, I would do that as well. Like, let's be this, there'd be some of these things I'm looking at. I'm like, oh, if I could get
0: limoncello topped up with a bit of Prosecco makes a very nice cocktail.
2: Ooh, there we go.
1: This is the story that Peter Morell, the former chair of the SNP and estranged husband of former First Minister Nicola Sturgeon in Scotland, has... the list of things that he allegedly bought with the £400,000 that he embezzled from the SNP party, the Scottish National Party, has
2: so good they named it twice.
1: has been the list has been released, and it's an entertaining list. I do recommend you go over to the BBC website and have a little look at the interactive list that you can pull up different files, different. Sort of tabs and work out what was your favourite thing that he bought. Let's move on to Mark. Mark, who got an unexpected delivery after tipping too much?
2: I'm not sure.
0: And I think we're going over to Wales with this story, aren't we, Richard? Does that help you at all there, Mark? Does it now there?
1: Tipping too much.
2: I've got fly tipping, but
1: yeah, that's the one.
2: There we go. Man returns fly tipper's rubbish to his
1: can you
2: doors.
1: Just go, can you just look at the microphone a little bit?
2: Sorry. There we go. A man returns fly tipper's rubbish to his doorstep after sifting through CCTV. I mean, this is a bit genius, actually. When I saw, he returned 7 bags of dumped rubbish to a fly tipper's doorstep.
1: Oh, excellent.
2: I mean, imagine. I mean, that is some different level of petty that I highly respect.
0: Oh, I mean, I think because fly tipping is horrible and it's annoying. So yeah. I'm sort of behind so, him, kind
2: 100%. Yeah. This is what I mean. This is the type of passive aggressive we need more of in this country. I think. Yeah, absolutely.
1: But it took some serious effort for him to actually track this person down, and he's gone. You know what? It's worth it.
0: He probably got inspired after watching the Sherlock Holmes box set that the SNP.
2: But yeah, I just think, you know, and he's I think he's Dean Gauchy.
1: I'm going Dean Gauchy, but Dean Gauchy. Gauchy.
2: Yeah, I think it's Gauchy.
1: Let's say Gucci.
2: Let's say Dean Gauchy. Sorry, we're reading the list again. So, but yeah, like, so hang on, how did he get hold of CCTV then to like, yeah, he must.
1: He is the manager of a large block of flats, the attendant. I think is probably the better word. And so he would normally just have gone, okay, well, here's some stuff, and then he would have moved it away and charged the landlord who actually owns the block of flats the money for him moving it. But he actually had a bunch of this happening over and over again, and so he decided, you know what, I'm just going to track it down. So he looked at the CCTV, managed to find the exact moment at 9 o'clock in the morning that someone dumped those bags, then went round the neighbourhood with this photo and worked out who it was, and then turned up on in the doorstep with 7 bags, piled it up on his doorstep and went and knocked on the door. And the guy apparently opened the door and replied, I was going to move this. I was going to move this. Sorry, mate.
0: Yeah, sure you were. I mean, I don't know. I mean, maybe he was genuine. But you know, where I live, we've sort of got like a little hut where our garbage goes. And there's one side which is general waste, the other side is recycling. And sort of in the middle.
2: Something similar, yeah.
0: And then in the middle, there's this sort of area where people used to put things like a vacuum cleaner or whatever they didn't want anymore. And it was sort of a, you know, take this if anyone wants it. It was kept out of harm's way. It was all, you know, that worked really well. And then this notice went put up saying, please stop doing this. This is now considered fly tipping, which I don't really think it is, but I sort of get why you have to be hard and fast on this sort of thing. Because it's sort of like...
2: Well, no, so we have like a old-fashioned garbage chute, so you can literally shove things down there. But they would have recycled and you have to then take it down the 2 flights of stairs and put it in there. But it's not that sort of...
0: But I see, I don't think it's not really what I consider fly tipping. And no, I kind of think not. People leaving something outside the home saying, please take this if you want it, that's... And it's something usable, it's a nice thing. What annoys me though is, you know, when it's like a mattress and it's like a charity could have picked that up, but now you've left it outside and it's ruined. That annoys me. If it's something that's non-perishable, fine. But if it's...
1: Contact a charity and get them to collect
0: it. Or the council to collect it.
2: But yeah, like...
1: Or the council, yeah.
2: Yeah, but also as well, it's just like this guy who did this is the hero we all need. Because honestly, maybe the SMB guy, maybe he hired the other guy's brother because he obviously got caught eventually. Do you know what I mean? Or maybe he was disposing of the SMB's evidence. There was more evidence that he was trying to get rid of.
1: I mean, that's quite a way to go down to Wales from Scotland.
2: Well, do you know what? If you want to get rid of evidence, you travel a long way.
1: Yeah, that's possibly a thing. But yeah, it does seem a bit...
2: I love the fact also the guy tried to cover his tracks by pinning off the Amazon label so he wouldn't get his address. But little did he know there was a guy sitting watching CCTV footage every morning.
1: Just think about the fact that, yeah, you went to all that effort sorting through his home waste, his home household waste, just so that he wouldn't get caught. Then he gets caught. And like, why would you do that? You're putting in so much effort doing that when you could just... Yeah, put things in the proper places.
0: Is anyone else kind of getting like a Homer Simpson and Ned Flanders vibe from these two? Because I can sort of imagine him thinking, that's the last we've seen of that little Rhoda Roberts. And then like Ned Flanders being, well, I just have to come all the way down here because unfortunately he went and diddly-dokily left this clumsily outside my place. So here you go, get it all back. And Homer's like, no, you didn't want it back.
2: Yeah, you know, he does have that. The guy is a very kind of Homer Simpson-like character, 100%. I don't know how anyone could be so stupid to continually... Because the thing is, if you are going to fly, you should not fly tip. It's obviously illegal. Apparently, it's fines of up to like £1,000 and stuff like that. So, is it really worth it, like, to get those fines?
0: Sorry, Mark, come on. No.
2: I was just going on a bit of a sort of event. Also, so that guy, what is he? Runs the block of flats or something, or he works for the council?
1: I think it's technically a block of Airbnb flats that he tends on behalf of the landlord. I believe is what it is, having read the article.
2: Honestly, I think the government should create a department of fly tipping and make him the minister because I think he would be absolutely brilliant.
1: He's got some amazing, horrendous. Fly tipping things where you've got sort of thousands of tons or sorry tons of waste being dumped in sort of middle of nowhere.
0: It's a horrible thing.
2: On the other end of this, I have a friend who likes to go skip diving. He'll run into people's skips to see if he can find anything valuable, and quite often he does. So
0: yeah, it's quite a thing, Pete, going around. You can go into skips and find something. I don't know if you remember this, but you know, we had Dawn Sprague on the show, and she was saying, oh, my husband found this. There was like this pair of really designer nice shoes that were sort of sitting next to the skip or something when they went to dump some stuff off. And I said, oh, there's someone who works at that dump. He's like, just because I'm a binman doesn't mean I can't have nice shoes. He's taken his shoes off before a shift and someone's just run off with him.
1: Yeah,
0: that's what's happened there.
1: There's also a story about someone who I think his girlfriend had thrown away a hard drive which contained all of the Bitcoin he had mined in the early... He was an early adopter of Bitcoin, so he had a really quite substantial amount of Bitcoin on this hard drive. And she had thrown it away by accident, and he was then trying to get permission to go into the dump to go and search through with a metal detector and dig it up, and they were saying no. And then he was like, I will buy this dump, and he was then trying to buy the dump in order so that he could then go and dig out this
2: was
1: Bitcoin.
2: His first name Elon by any chance? That sounds a very musky move. Like,
1: well, the thing is, if you've got a lot of Bitcoin on the hard drive, A bit of land with of landfill, that's probably worth that much. Like, it's probably worth going in there and that 100 million. Spend a million to get 100 million. You definitely do that.
0: But the woman you were saying about who sort of just threw it away, she's probably his SpaceX now.
1: Hey,
2: there we go.
1: And on that note, just to say that this is the story that a man, Dean Gucci or Gauchi, has recorded himself delivering fly tipping waste back to the fly tipper himself, and has been declared a hero for it. That does bring us towards the end of the show, but I do, because we started a little bit late, I'm going to finish a little bit late, and I just want to ask if either of you have any upcoming gigs or other things, events, podcasts, whatever that you'd like to plug. Well, Susan, have you got anything that you'd like to plug first?
0: I was going to say, I'll go first. Mine's quite a short list. This Tuesday coming, I'll be at the Vaulty Towers for Waterloo Comedy, I think it's called. And obviously, please do come down there and join us if you're about. And that's the only gig I've got booked in at the moment.
1: With friend of the show, Sam White.
0: Yeah, Sam White, yes.
1: And Mark.
2: Oh, got quite a few bits coming up. So if you follow my Instagram handle at Mark Nicholas Comic, on the 1st of July, me and my friend, we do a podcast called Unmedicated, all about neurodiversity. And we are.
0: Hello there.
2: Hello. Oh, yeah, no, I'm going to have a chat with you after the season. Don't worry about it. Your credentials have come flying out today.
0: Because I don't know if I've mentioned, but I have ADHD.
2: Really? You never, ever say.
1: Never says. I was rather surprised a while ago. Last time I did a full run on the Edinburgh Fringe, I was reviewed by Neurodiversity magazine. And I was shocked to find out that I am I class as neurodivergent.
2: Oh, yeah.
1: Never been classed that before.
2: Oh, is this Neurodiverse Review?
1: Probably that. That might be Neurodiverse Review. Maybe that's what it's
2: called. Yeah, Simon Jay, he runs it. Yeah, I know Simon. Shout out to Simon, who's currently in London.
1: Nice.
2: But yeah, anyway. So,
1: podcast called
2: 1st of July, me and my friend are interviewing Joe Wells and Abigail Showman, two neurodivergent autistic ADHD artists who've written a book called Neurodivergent Moments, and
1: that's pretty impressive as
0: an ADHD
1: a pair of ADHD
0: no,
1: people.
0: But if you're two people doing it together,
2: one of them's autistic, one of them is ADHD.
1: Oh, right, okay.
2: Joe's autistic and Abigail is ADHD.
0: I think I know how this pairing works.
2: And actually my friend is ADHD and I'm autistic. I think you need one to balance out the other.
1: So I've heard people talking about comedy writing back in the sort of 60s, where you had, you know, Gordon and Simpson and all that sort of. You had these sort of pairs of comedy writers, and the phrase was you needed a writer and a walker. So one of them would be pacing up and down, you know, generating ideas. The other would be sitting there, writing down and actually making these things into coherent sentences.
0: Yeah, that's
1: and making the jokes.
2: Do you know what? I that is one question I'll ask Joe and Abigail when we're there. So that will be at Wanstead Library in East London on July the 1st. Also, I run a disability a mental health led comedy night, which I think Susan's performed at.
0: It was a very fun night. Yeah,
2: That's also at Wanstead Library, and that's on the 16th of July. And we'll have the fabulous Juliet Burton, who's had multiple award winning shows. She'll be headlining, and we've got some other amazing acts on there. And as well, on the 22nd July, I'll be running a comedy tent at the Wanstead Disability Festival.
0: Hey.
2: And that's at 4 p.m. and we have the wonderful Sally Ann Fellows closing the show.
0: We all know.
2: Basically that's the sort of stuff I've got going on. For any other gigs I have going on, follow me at Mark Nicholas Comic and at Laughable Comedy Night.
1: Laughable is the name of the comedy show that you do. Also, you have in the past run a gig up at the Edinburgh Fringe called Cants.
2: Yes.
1: C-A-N-T-S.
2: Yeah.
1: And that is being run this year. You usually run it with Benny Shakes.
2: It will be running this on his own this year.
1: Yeah. I need to send a message actually and ask if I can have a spot.
2: Yeah, so Benny, if you're listening, give Richard a spot. He's very good. And Susan as well. She's also here.
0: Can we,
1: I have met Ben fairly recently.
2: He's a lovely guy.
1: We were both at the RAM Comedy Festival Comedian of the Year competition. And
2: yes, well, congratulations on getting to the final,
1: by
2: the way.
1: I got to the final of that, which I was quite excited about. But
2: I have to get you at Laughable, actually. We need
0: I've said for years, you need to get Richard on the show.
2: This is getting very comedy heavy admin now. This is probably something we should take off the air. So, Richard, I'll let you wrap up.
1: Yeah, because we've got to go and watch France versus Norway in the World Cup, where we're going to see who wins out of Erling Haaland or Kylian Mbappe. But that does bring us towards the end of the show. We will be back next week with two wonderful guests. I think it's actually going to be I think Susan, you might not actually be on the show next week, because I think we've got Emmy Files and Drew Stern, but that will be confirmed nearer the time, and you will find out next week who is on the show. But for now, it's goodbye from me, goodbye from wonderful guests. Goodbye.
2: Bye.
0: Bye, everybody.
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5: Nearly 600 people are confirmed to have died in Wednesday's earthquakes in Venezuela, with thousands still missing. aid, military equipment and specialist teams from across the globe have arrived to help rescue efforts. People have been heard calling for help from under the debris. Seismologist Dr. Stephen Hicks says it's a massive event.
6: Because it's occurred at a shallow depth, close to a capital city, and these sort of geological effects have contributed to this strong shaking. It is really, you know, a big disaster. And also because Venezuela is quite a poor country, it's not so economically developed. That means that people are not so well prepared, the builders aren't so well prepared.
5: Newly released police body cam video shows the man who murdered Henry Novak falsely claiming he'd been the victim of a racist attack. Vikram Digwa was jailed for at least 21 years after stabbing the 18-year-old student in Southampton last December. The footage captures Digwa repeating claims the court later described as wicked lies, while denying any knowledge of Henry's stab wounds.
7: He then started grabbing my tie and pulled my hair, started grabbing my hair, or started punching me and all this sort of stuff.
8: Okay. Do you know how he's got that wound then? How's he got that wound? You said he's got blood on him. How's he?
7: He must have been where he punched him, but he did fall over here, so he was climbing all over these bins and stuff like that, and then he fell over and then landed onto that car.
5: A man's been jailed for 3.5 years for an attack on two female police officers at Manchester Airport in 2024. Footage of the incident showed a man being kicked in the head by a police officer. A paramedic's among 13 men accused of helping an alleged rapist drug and abuse his wife. A court's ruled the defendants, including a former football coach, can be identified, but the victim remains anonymous. The heat record for June has been broken for a third day running as much of the UK battles extreme hot weather. The Met Office has recorded 37.3 degrees in Sandton Downham in Suffolk. And England defender Rhys James has missed training ahead of tomorrow's World Cup game against Panama. It's after he suffered a hamstring issue against Ghana. That's the latest. I'm Daisy Steele.
9: I heard what you said.

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1: Thank you, Mummy.
0: But it's something she did for another family that will be the biggest win of the day.
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2: 120 people are now known to have been killed in a double earthquake which hit Venezuela on Wednesday, but that number's expected to rise significantly as tens of thousands remain unaccounted for. Round-the-clock searches are continuing to find survivors in the rubble. Meanwhile, a team of firefighters has left RAF Bryce Norton as part of UK efforts to assist. Russ Gordon is the coordinator.
3: The team is an urban search and rescue team, so we specialise in retrieving people from collapsed structures. A part of the team, we have six life-saving dogs. The dogs are the best tool in our box.
2: A man who punched a female police officer at Manchester Airport has been jailed for 3.5 years. The incident in 2024 led to demonstrations after footage of the aftermath showed a man on the ground being kicked by a male officer. A former foster carer has been jailed for 30 years for drugging and raping young girls at his home. 69-year-old Bradley Dilsworth was convicted of 22 child sex offences between 2002 and 2010. Prosecutors told his trial he systematically groomed, abused and raped the children in Walthamstow, North East London. Detective Inspector James Rush fears other girls may also have been attacked.
4: Today I want to make a direct appeal to anyone who believes they may have been a victim or who has any information about Dilsworth's offending. You will be listened to. You will be supported. Specialist officers will be there to help you through that process.
2: An American rapist who fled to Scotland after faking his own death has died in hospital in Utah. Nicholas Rossi was extradited to the US in 2024 and found guilty of attacks on two women. The record for the hottest June temperature has been broken for a third day running. The Met Office says it reached 37.3 degrees in Sandton Downham in Suffolk. And Ireland's cricketers have secured an historic victory against India. Their 34-run T20 victory over the world champions at Stormont is their first win against India in any format. That's the latest. I'm Daisy Steele.
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0: And that was Back for Good by Tic Tac. You're listening to Loud and Rest Radio here with Sandrine. And just before that, we had Blaming on the Boogie by The Jackson. So I hope that everyone is having a fantastic week. Happy that everyone is enjoying the weather. As per usual, we are here from 9 until 10 on Riverside Radio in Southwest London. Every week, we are here to celebrate stories, journeys, and also voices that inspire, that grow, and also keep you moving forward. Tonight, I'm so excited because I'm joined by a super talented and very energetic artist. Her name is Lee Love. Artist name is Lee Love, and she's in studio to promote her latest release, One Is Goo. We're gonna listen to her song Goo and also Sauté. How are you today, Lee?
1: I'm good, thank you. I'm so excited.
0: Thank you for being here.
1: Thank you for having me.
0: You look so lovely. I love your hair.
1: Thank you.
0: Representing
1: I said blue everything. It's Congo is here.
0: Yeah, exactly. Come here.
1: There you go.
0: So you got to understand, guys, in a little while why we're saying this. But just to give it a little bit of context and, an introduction for the people that are listening to tonight and for your first time. You are a artist that blends grime, UK grime,
1: yes,
0: with also Congolese sounds and, yes, rumba, isn't it?
1: Yes.
0: Yeah. So how the whole thing came together?
1: So originally I started just with rap.
0: Mm-hmm.
1: And, you know, I love my country's music. Mm-hmm. I love Congolese music so much. And I said, you know what? It's time for me to come out of my comfort zone and mix Lingala with English. Like, why have I not tried it? I mean, I used to write and, you know, write in Lingala.
0: So were you doing grime? Pure grime before?
1: No, I was just doing like rap, but rap. I tried to bring the grime energy because I love the confident energy that grime brings.
0: Yes.
1: So I always tried to bring that into my music. And but before it was just rap. It was just kind of like grime rap.
0: Mm-hmm.
1: And I said, it's time for me to like put Lingala into my music. And then Goo came around. So so this is completely new for me as well. But I just thought, let me come out of my comfort zone. Congolese music is a big thing in our culture, and I haven't really seen a lot of people mix Lingala with English. So I was like, do you know what? Let me try it. And yeah, Goo came along. So
0: yeah,
1: this is the road I'm on right now.
0: And yes, I think you have found your perfect lane, because like, yes, you said, I don't think anybody else is doing it.
1: Yeah.
0: And obviously represent yourself very well. So we're going to then go a little bit deeper in your journey,
1: yes,
0: and your musical journey, etc.
1: Yes, yes.
0: But let's just listen to the song. I know that's doing very well online as well.
1: I keep on
0: seeing everywhere.
1: I'm loving
0: open
1: it.
0: TikTok is there. So let's go listen to Goo.
1: Thank you so much.
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0: The vibes. That was good by Lee Love. You're listening to Loud of the Star Radio here with Sandrine. So I feel like that's the song of the summer, you know?
1: I feel it. Yeah. I think I don't know why I was shocked with the response. I think I was more scared to release it.
0: Is it?
1: And then when I got that response, I was like, oh, people actually like it.
0: Yes.
1: But then again, because it was the first time me mixing Lingala with English.
0: With English.
1: So it was like new for me as well. So I'm happy with the response that I'm getting. I'm loving it.
0: Because it's really, especially now, obviously, we're talking about football and everything.
1: Yes.
0: I think like that was the perfect timing as well. And people can connect with the song.
1: Exactly.
0: And also it's very empowering. Obviously, you have mixed a little bit of Lingala, English, so people maybe might not understand everything.
1: Yeah.
0: But it's very about being proud.
1: It's about being proud. Yeah. And I feel like, you know, growing up in a time where people weren't really proud of where they've come from, you know, being African, it was just like, you know, some people would lie and say that they're Jamaican or something.
0: But I heard this story because
1: honestly, I grew up in a time where people were like scared to say what country they're from, like what African country they're from. So I feel like this is such an amazing time. Like even for the younger generations growing up, this is such a cool time to grow up because I feel like everyone's so proud of being African and where they're from. Like even speaking in a, like in their African language and stuff like that, the mother tongue. And people are just freely speaking their language. And before, people say, oh, like, I don't know how to speak my language, but they do. So this is just such a great time. And I feel like...
0: And those who don't, that'd be my reason to actually go and learn.
1: Yes.
0: When you sing the song, you know, you don't know the words.
1: You
0: can go and research.
1: And go and research. And it's, now is the time to know your mother tongue and be proud of it. So it's just perfect.
0: And also allow the fact, like you said earlier, now, probably the reason why people could resonate is also because it's a way to embrace, you know, but also because I feel like the positive representation as well.
1: Yeah.
0: So, for example, in your song, people can actually see themselves reflected.
1: Yeah.
0: And also, we are seeing now with the World Cup for how everyone is really embracing and being supportive of the each one countries.
1: Yeah.
0: But also for people that, for example, have a mixed background as well, because you have Congolese background, but also UK. So, this sound and style, UK Grammy is actually very, very integrated to the UK sound and sound as well.
1: Yeah, that's literally what I wanted. And I just wanted people to understand that, you know, it's okay to come out of your comfort zone and try something new because, you know, I used to write in Lingala, but to put it in a song, it's just like, for me, it was a challenge because I was scared because I was just like, oh my gosh, what if people think my Lingala is not great? But I'm like, I actually don't care. I'm proud of my mother tongue. And
0: they will say Abasango, like they
1: used to. Yeah, like, you know, and I'm just like, they might say, oh my God, what is she saying? And, like, she didn't say this word properly and stuff like that. But I'm proud of my mother tongue. If you understand, you understand. And I just want people to feel comfortable with just coming out of the comfort zone. Try something new. Like, if you're scared of it, do it. That's kind of what I was going for with Ghoul.
0: So, and what was the inspiration when you decided to actually like, wow, let me try this. Why not? So how did you actually get to the point of trying these different ways of writing and expressing yourself?
1: Right. So there isn't a day where I do not listen to Congolese music.
0: Mm.
1: I love Congolese music. Like if I'm not listening to Fali, I'm listening to Koffi Olomide, or I'm listening to Papa Wemba, or even like the old school Bebe Cele and stuff like this. And I just said, Leanne, you know how to speak English, you know how to speak Lingala, you know how to write it, why not just put it in a song? Just do it. And I was just like, there's so many artists that inspire me, like Fali, we've seen his whole journey, like him being in Katilete, and till now we've seen his journey. I'm just like, look at his journey, he's tried something new. Why can't you try something new? Mix Lingala with English. I've seen a lot of French artists that will mix French with Lingala, and I'm just like, well, it's time for you to mix English with Lingala.
0: I was actually about to get that because one other thing I feel like the reason why, for example, even if there's like a big community, Congolese people, etc., they're not that known within the country. Because I've been to a few events, etc. Some of them are broadcasters. Some of them they play in sports.
1: Yeah.
0: You know, they have like important level of you know, representation, but we don't know about them like that. So I feel like one of the way to actually expose the culture and everything is also the fact that you're open to it, so people that can actually learn about different culture as well. So I think it's also a good way to represent, but also a good way to showcase to others that are not really knowing.
1: Like, because I think growing up, I was the one that would just say, you know, Congolese music is so good, I'll put on like Congolese music, like, what is that and stuff like that. But I'm just like, now I'm going to make music that has Lingala in it so that the younger generation can be like, oh, they've got so many examples of how dope Congolese music is, you know?
0: And also the fact that it's in English, because obviously
1: it's in English as well.
0: When we, most of the artists that you have mentioned earlier that having massive careers,
1: yeah,
0: if you don't know French, probably you're gonna struggle a little bit.
1: Yeah.
0: Well, if you put in a little bit of English as well, that you can't.
1: Yeah, because I want everyone to understand, you know, and if you don't, I also want you to learn as well, because I'm learning as well. Like, my French is not great, but I'm learning, and I'm going to put French in there.
0: What is it? So that was
1: so
0: coming next.
1: We're all learning,
0: yeah.
1: You know,
0: it's a good motivation as well. I saw now this week recently, it was funny to me to see all these video people that came in from France for the Fête of
1: the Musique,
0: and everyone that tried to speak a little bit of French, so you know, it's fascinating how music is connecting.
1: I'm loving the praise that we're getting at the moment, like even just African music in general,
0: yeah,
1: like I'm just loving it right now. So it's just a great time to be African, to be Congolese. I mean, we haven't been in a World Cup for 59 years, so this is a big deal for us. So it's just a great time to be African and proud, and that's what I want my music to represent, being African and proud. And I'm also British as well, so I'm gonna put English in there and represent my British side, and but never forget your roots, and that's what I'm on right now.
0: Yeah, so you found the perfect balance and the perfect melange, I would
1: that's
0: say.
1: That's it.
0: Yeah, of representing who you are and being apologetic
1: about it. That's it. But I'm loving it. I'm loving it right now.
0: But what's the timing, like a coincidence, or did you were like, oh, I know that it's going to be the summer?
1: Do you know what?
0: Workout,
1: I wrote this song 2 years ago. This is even before Congo was even going to be in the World Cup.
0: Imagine.
1: So it was just me trying something new. You know, I kind of was just like, oh, let me see if I can release a Congolese Lingala song. And it was a struggle. It wasn't easy because, you know, as an artist, as a creative, you do doubt yourself a lot. I did doubt myself, and I was just like, oh, would it be good? Would people laugh at me? Would people think this is silly? And then, 2 years later, I was like, okay, I think it's time to release this. I think this is even before Congo was going to be in the World Cup, so I had no idea. So I think God's timing is obviously the best timing. And I released it at a perfect time, I think. Very great time. So it's just trying and trusting the process, and I think that's what I'm learning in this journey.
0: Yeah, I'm so happy for you, because I know
1: thank
0: that
1: you so much.
0: This is not even the... your starter.
1: It's just the beginning.
0: But we're going to listen to the other song. We also have Sauté. You kind of mentioned already that you're going to put more French as well.
1: Yes,
0: listen to the song.
1: Yes.

0: And that was Sauté by Lee Love. You're listening to La Rivera Cervejo. This is featuring DJ Itot, right?
1: Yes.
0: Yeah, because he's actually very well-known in
1: yes,
0: the UK.
1: Yes, so he produced this song. Mm-hmm. So this is like a collaboration, which I was so excited. When he sent me this beat, I was just like, I've got to kill it. Because, you know, Itot is a legend. He's a legend in this. He's been doing this for ages. So it was an honor to him for him to even just send me this beat and say, do you know what, I trust you to kill it. And I was just like, me? Yes, I'm going to kill it.
0: You did? You absolutely
1: Thank you so much. But it's unreleased. It's going to be released real soon.
0: So this is a preview, exclusive for us.
1: It's just for us. So thank this is so special. So yeah, that's my new song, Sauté.
0: I love this because obviously you put French. It's very, very simple too. So yeah, if you guys don't know French, Sauté, you just have to say Sauté, which means jump, like you also say. And so I feel like after Pillow, that's Sauté. We are ready to slap it.
1: Do you know what? This is the thing. When I listen to music, I like music that makes me feel good, that makes me feel like dancing. You know music that you put on? Because I always say to them, whenever I listen to music, I don't just listen to music. I'm just like, what sounds good and what will make people want to dance? Mm. And writing this song, I was like, I want people to instantly feel like, oh, I want to get up on my seats and I want to dance. I want to move my waist. I want to move my legs. I want to move my arms. I want to dance. You know, so
0: and you were doing that in the studio as well because
1: So
0: but the actual part inside the studio.
1: Yeah, so that was the vibe that I was going for. I just wanted people to feel like dancing. You know, it's summer. Summer's the time of energy and good vibes and moving and, you know, being in good energy. And I feel like Sauté will give you that vibe. You want to dance. It's very similar to Ghoul, but it's also very different.
0: I actually really love it. Ghoul is amazing because it's powering as a Congolese. So, but Sauté, I feel like is different.
1: I feel like it's a feel-good song, you know. The instruments, Ido absolutely killed it with the instruments. I trusted him to do that anyways, but... the only thing I said to him, I was like, I want people to feel like dancing.
0: Yeah.
1: And he was like, okay. And he just sent me that and I was like, oh.
0: So do you have, how is it going to work? How are you going to prepare the steps for us? Because not everyone can dance.
1: Do you know what? I have
0: to give us some
1: a little preview. Do you know what? I've got my music video coming out soon. Ooh. So I've got little steps on there.
0: Yes.
1: Nothing too crazy. Mm-hmm. Something that you guys can all pick up on.
0: Because
1: I want everyone to dance. You know, you don't have to be perfect. Not everyone can dance like, you know, moving their waist like every Congolese person. Not everyone can do that. So I just want you just to have a little groove, you know, have a little dance. And so I've got my music video coming up very soon. And it will kind of give you guys the vibe of like how you're going to dance to this song. But it's pretty simple. I mean, it's Sauté like you're a cat. That's what I'm saying.
0: Like everyone can jump. So easy.
1: So yeah.
0: Couldn't be easier than that. I'm looking forward now. You have just... build this anticipation. I'm really looking forward to.
1: I'm excited
0: to see how it's gonna be.
1: I'm excited for the response.
0: Yeah, I can see on fire. You know, you just feel this. Gooby's doing very well, and now this one straight after.
1: Yes, so. I feel like I'm in a journey at the moment. Like with my social media, I always talk about my journey because I like to connect with people that are following me, basically, and whoever wants to pursue their dreams and stuff. I want them to know that it's not easy. It's a journey. So I always share like my story, and recently I posted that I was in a cocoon. So I kind of say that my journey is like a papillon journey, which is the butterfly journey. I feel like I was in a cocoon for a while where I was playing it safe. And I feel like now I'm like transitioning into a butterfly, and I feel like my music is gonna, it's gonna show that. It's gonna show like my journey, and I'm gonna keep sharing my transition and, you know, what I'm doing and stuff like that, because pursuing your dream isn't easy, but it's worth it.
0: So after the break, we're going to have a short break now.
1: Yes.
0: And after the break, we're going to go get that more into your journey.
1: Let's
0: so I'm gonna
1: do
0: ask
1: this.
0: You more questions about you.
1: Yes.
0: So our listener can also get to know you a little bit better.
1: Perfect. Okay? Thank you so much.

0: Sarah knows she'll feel the benefit of this morning run, eventually. What she doesn't know is right now, a new mum is feeling the benefit of Sarah's blood donation.
1: Giving birth, I experienced massive bleeding and needed 28 units of blood products to survive. I've never met her, but it's thanks to giving types like Sarah that I got to go home with my baby.
0: By giving blood, you can be there for someone without being there. Save up to 3 lives in 1 hour. Book now at blood.co.uk.

0: And we are back, we're back. That was Head and Heart by Dwayne Corey. You're listening to Light on Universal Radio here with Sandrine. We are back with Lee Love. How are you feeling now?
1: I'm good. Yeah. I'm still excited. I need to calm down.
0: Now, I'm so happy. You know, the music is, you know, just a vibe, and you just gave an anticipation just to refresh a little bit for a listener that maybe they're just tuning in now. So we listened to two of Lee's songs.
1: Yes.
0: One was Goo. And the other one was Sauté.
1: Yes.
0: Yeah. Which is actually an exclusive. It's not out yet.
1: It's not out yet.
0: Where are you going to release it again?
1: In a couple of weeks. I haven't got a fixed date just yet.
0: Uh-huh.
1: But in a couple of weeks, it'll be out.
0: So we can stay tuned and just expect it. Yeah,
1: hopefully before the World Cup is done.
0: And let's hope Congo stays in. Which we don't know how it's going to go.
1: We don't know how it's going to go. Yeah, it's very unpredictable. But let's just hope Congo stays in.
0: Yeah.
1: And this is the dream world, right? Let's hope Congo stays in, and let's hope Gu comes out and Congo's in the World Cup.
0: Okay, that's you're the queen dream. Of making things happen.
1: Yes, so it's gonna happen.
0: You were telling me earlier about.
1: Yes, okay, so I was literally telling her that I have a vision board in my room, and I was looking at it today, and it was me in a studio, and I'm literally in a studio at the moment. So I was just like, this is a dream come true. Like, this is, I'm living my dream, guys. But yeah, I'm super proud of it, and this is such a special moment for me, and yeah, I'm just excited. I'm excited.
0: Thank you again. I'm so excited to have you here because the songs are amazing. I think it's something fresh, something new, and also happy vibes. You know, I feel like music is great because it connects people.
1: Yeah.
0: But I also seen recently online how really, at the end of the day, music really unites. Had the power to no matter where you're from, no matter you know where you're going to, etc. When you put music, but people are actually happy to have a good time all together.
1: And that's what I want.
0: Yeah.
1: I want people to have a good time. Especially when you listen to my music, I want them to be like, I want to dance. Like I want to feel good. I want to release feel good songs. You know. But yeah, that's the energy I'm bringing. I want people to feel good.
0: Yes, you are.
1: Life is hard as it is.
0: And you're very, you're bright.
1: Thank
0: people can't see, but you have blue hair today.
1: I said blue everything. I meant it.
0: Yeah, you really did. So you're perfect. You're like matching the studio and Riverside logo.
1: I know the
0: logo,
1: studio. I was
0: so
1: meant to be here. I'm telling you. I need to take a
0: alignments.
1: Of this. Yeah, alignments. God is doing his thing. Thank you, God.
0: And talking about, you know, your journey. So let's go way back from the beginning. How did you actually get into music? What made you thinking about singing?
1: Okay,
0: rapping?
1: So I went to a performing arts school. So a performing arts college. So I started off with doing acting. I always used to write in my room, but I never had I was scared to actually pursue doing music. I didn't know where to start. And I was just like, I doubted myself a lot. I felt like, you know, maybe I'm just not good enough. You know, as an artist, you doubt yourself a lot. And all artists will tell you that, you doubt yourself. And, you know, my cousin, my manager, who's with me right now, he always used to say to me, like, we was working with each other at one point, and he would tell everyone at my workplace, she can rap, you know, guys, she can rap. And I'm like, no, stop telling people that. And then I was like, you know, COVID hit, and I was like, huh, I've been writing a lot. What should I do with this? And, you know, my cousin manager, he booked me in my first studio, and I was like, ah, this is fun. You know, I started rapping, obviously in English and stuff like that. And I was like, maybe I can do something with this. I feel like I do have a talent here, guys. And I'm the only one that's been doubting it. So during COVID, I decided to, you know, start writing more and just believing in myself a bit more. You know, I released one of my first songs after COVID, Say He Doing. That was my first video ever, and you know, it got a good attention, a good traction, and I was just like, you know what, I'm gonna start taking this seriously. I think this is something I can do, and it's something that I enjoy. But it was just fear that was holding me back. Once you get past the fear, you're just like, you know what, I actually don't care what people think. I enjoy my music, and there's people out there that do too, and yeah, it's time to go full speed. So that's kind of how my journey started. It's, you know, people, it's good to have people around you who genuinely believe in your music. You know, my family, my cousins who are in the studio at the moment, who were just like, you need to stop hiding your dream and you need to go for it. But yeah, that's kind of how it started.
0: Wow, that's so inspiring.
1: Thank you.
0: Because I would have never told that you were like overthinking, or you were like, you were not secure about, you know, doing that.
1: Yeah,
0: because you were very confident.
1: Thank you.
0: It's a journey
1: to get here. And you know, I started off with doing acting. I enjoyed acting. That was like my first love.
0: Would you still do acting?
1: I would love to do acting. Like, I always said to myself, now I'm like, once, you know, my music takes off, I'm going to, you know, I want to get into a little bit of acting as well. Because that's my passion as well. But right now, my focus is music. Mm-hmm. And also growing up, you know, listening to a lot of grime. I grew up with older siblings. So they played me all types of music. You know, my brothers would play me a lot of grime. And, you know, coming back from school, listening to Clashes, Crazy Titch, Dizzy Rascal, Wiley, Skepta. You know, the females, I used to go back home and listen to, like, their freestyles, Lioness, Nole, Shiesty, a lot that, top of my head. But those are, like, the Lady Leisha. Those are, like, the lyricist that I was just,
0: you
1: like,
0: actually look a little bit like her.
1: Leisha?
0: Yes.
1: You think?
0: A little bit, yes.
1: She's
0: but more
1: talented.
0: In terms of energy, I would say. Yeah?
1: She's very, very talented. Yeah. And I remember I used to, like, you know, just study them and be like, oh, my God, they're so confident in what they're doing. Let me try. You know, but I will write to myself. And then there was one day I said to my cousin, look, come into my room. I want you to listen to this and tell me if it's good and don't lie. And I remember rapping to him. He was like, yo, you need to go to the studio. Like, what are you doing? And I was like, you think it's good? And it's like, yes. But I had loads of influences growing up. Obviously, my siblings as well, for like expanding my music palette and, you know, helping me. You know, then the music that was played growing up, not just Congolese music, just grime music or rap music, you know, my sister's playing Lil Kim, like me growing up listening to Nicki Minaj, even Cardi B, Latto, you know, the girls that are doing it good, like killing it right now.
0: So do you think that is where your influence comes
1: yes,
0: a little bit?
1: Yes, absolutely. As well as, you know, growing up and loving grime, I love New York rap.
0: Okay.
1: Like, that is my thing. Mm-hmm. Like, I love New York rap. I love the aggression. I love the confidence. And that's the same with grime. You know, if you listen to grime Clashes, they're confident and they know they're good. Mm. Even if they doubt themselves, you will never know.
0: Mm.
1: Because that's what I loved about grime and just rap in general, is that the confidence, and they know that they're good. And if you listen to my music as well, there's a lot of confidence
0: in there.
1: You will not think that I doubt myself sometimes, guys. But I love that aggression and I love that confidence that I'm the best. And that's how I feel like you should think about yourself in life.
0: Mm-hmm.
1: Why do you doubt yourself?
0: So
1: you
0: why should would think you?

0: just in line with what you were talking about, confidence, about, you know, feeling empowered, etc. That song, it actually means, you know, I'm beautiful, yeah. I'm pretty, I'm from where I'm proud to be where I'm from.
1: Yeah.
0: So what would you like people to actually get from your songs?
1: That you need to see yourself like a diamond. You need to see yourself like a butterfly, like how I'm talking about my journey. And, is you know, life is a journey. And if you've been following me for a while, my music has progressed and my sound has changed a lot. Life is a journey and is an experience. But if you keep putting in the effort that you need to put in, you're going to see results. And With Ghoul is kind of like a new chapter for me. And I just want people to see the progression and also just be proud of yourself. You know, just me saying you're Congolese, you're beautiful, you're this. And even my lyrics, you know, they're very confident and stuff. But that's how I want people to think. Mm. You know, just see yourself as that person. Mm-hmm. You're that guy. You're that woman, you know. But yeah, I just want people to listen to it and feel confident. Yeah. You get a couple of minutes to be the boss that you are.
0: I feel like I'll have this at the gym.
1: Yes.
0: Motivational.
1: I do that sometimes. Sometimes I listen to my music, I'm like, oh my God, who is she? But that's how I want you to feel. Like, you know, like when I'm listening to, you know, growing up, when I would listen to, like, you know, the Noles, the Nicki Minaj, the Lionesses and stuff like that. And I'm just like, damn, these women are so cool. Like, they believe that they're that, and I believe that they're that because of the confidence in that music.
0: Mm-hmm.
1: And that's how I want people to feel when they listen to my music, you know. It's a journey, and you just need to see yourself like that person, you know. Yeah.
0: And what has you, can I mention earlier, especially as an emerging artist or rising artist, there has been quite a few challenges on the way. What has been the greatest challenge that you had to face so far?
1: I think, if I'm being honest with you, like what I mentioned before, it's doubting yourself because it's a hard journey and there's so much artist doubt. And it's easy for you to kind of like look at other people and be like, oh my God, I feel like I should be on that journey. I feel like my career should be here at this point, you know.
0: Mm-hmm.
1: But I'm also learning that life is a journey.
0: Mm.
1: Patience is key. And I think things happen for a reason. Like, you know, there's going to be some hiccups where you're just like, oh, I wish I could release this at this time. But maybe it's just not happening for a reason. You know, patience is the key. So I'm just learning patience, and the challenge is obviously doubting yourself, which you will. Listen, I'm sure Beyonce doubts herself and she's amazing. So, just, you know, not being so harsh on yourself.
0: Mm-hmm.
1: Life is a challenge sometimes, but is just don't stay in that mindset for long. You can doubt yourself, it's fine. But
0: yeah, don't let it stop you.
1: Don't let it stop you because it's easy to.
0: That's so true. And talking about, you know, the journey, obviously you're not doing this alone. Like, yes, we can see that you have a great support system. Like, your cousin, like, literally, helping you.
1: They're giving
0: you praises. He's like hype man as well.
1: Yeah.
0: Manager, videographer, everything. So how is it your support system? You know, how people that are close to you helping you in your journey, your family?
1: Yeah.
0: You mentioned your sister as well earlier.
1: Yes. No, I do have a big support system. I have my family, even my parents, like my mum and dad love my music. Like, they will listen to it. My dad is like, yeah, when are you going to release the next one? So I'm so grateful to have like my siblings and like my family who actually believe in my music and believe that, you know, I'm not just doing this for fun. I'm taking this seriously, and I'm doing this for my family. I'm doing this for people who generally, who may doubt their path, that you can, I'm saying it now, you can doubt your path. But there's always going to be light, and there's always going to be a day where you're like, hold on, I think I can do this, and just do it. Just go for it. So it's just a support system is so important. It's so important. And I can only imagine people that maybe don't have as much support. So I'm just grateful to God that I do have support. I have people who believe in my music, who actually like my music, who will tell me the truth. If something don't sound right, I know my family will be like, I'm not too sure about that. But yeah, I'm just grateful for it. I'm grateful that I have people around me who care and who actually see my journey and believe in me. And, you know, even my cousins just taking me here today.
0: Aww.
1: And, you know, it's special, and I appreciate it. I do. Yes. So, yes, support is important.
0: It's very important. Also, like you mentioned earlier, especially during time when you're doubting yourself, you feel like, oh, maybe should I do this? Mm-hmm. The people that

0: around you are the ones to actually help you and keep on going. And, you know,
1: like my cousin will always remind me, like, when we used to work together, he was like, do you remember after school we would go back to so-and-so's house and we would like freestyle? Do you remember that? And he was like, you were so good. Why are you not rapping? And I'm just like, you know, when you're in that doubting state, you're just like, I don't think I can do it. But then something clicks and I think that's God. And God is like, listen, this is your calling. You need to do it.
0: Yeah.
1: And that's just what happened.
0: Especially if you have a talent, you have it for a reason.
1: I have it for a reason. So God is just like, come on, girl. Mm-hmm, like, so I feel like I was on that path and... something happened and I was just like, I need to go for it. I need to do this. And I hope I'm inspiring people as well.
0: You are.
1: So yeah.
0: And also, it's not only that, you're actually having great reception from the public. You have also people that are actually, they want to collaborate with you. So we mentioned earlier, DJ
1: Even you just asking me to come over here today, like, I honestly appreciate it. And, you know, getting your message, I was just like, yes, I will come. So it's, I think Google put me, open up doors for me, which I'm appreciative of. And, you know, it's just up from here, really. And people just wanted to collaborate with me. And look at that. When you believe in yourself, people start believing in you as well. You know, you can't go into this and being shy and be like, oh, I don't want to do this. You've got to go all the way. And that's what I'm doing, basically.
0: That's so true.
1: I appreciate it so much.
0: And so how are you open to more collaboration? Because
1: absolutely.
0: Guys, you're looking busy, I'm telling you.
1: I'm hoping this summer I'm like a busy woman. But yeah, I'm open to more collaborations. I want to work with more artists. Like even my cousin, he also does music as well. So we're kind of just some, you know, we're doing the best that we can. And just working with new people and new sounds. And, you know, I'm open to collaborations. You know, I want to put my name out there. You're going to hear about Lila.
0: I love it. That's the right attitude, the right mindset.
1: Yes.
0: And also you mentioned earlier, so we listened to the song Sauté.
1: Yes.
0: Which is not out there yet. It's going to be released very soon.
1: Yes.
0: And it's also, you're going to have a video for that as well.
1: Yes,
0: you know,
1: your
0: work in progress. Amazing.
1: Yes. So that will be exciting. And yeah, like I said, it's a feel-good song. I want people to dance and listen to what DJ Edot's done with the instruments. You know, Congolese music is very strong on instruments, man. So I wanted that song to have that feel. And also working with Gu as well. Like, you know, it's my first song. I worked with a very amazing producer, JJ Almeida. He's based in France. So I just want to... I want people to feel that authentic Congolese sound with my music, you know. I'm not doing this halfway. I want people to feel the energy. You know, just how you listen to Fally and you want to dance, that's how I want you to listen to Lee Love and just want to dance. So, yeah, I'm super excited about it.
0: Yes. And I love the intentionality in everything that you're doing, because we mentioned earlier, just a little while, about the grime influence, you know, the UK hip-hop influence, but also the American ones that is in your sound, is in your attitude, etc. But there's also the Congolese side, right? So you're representing your background, your roots, the sounds, the music, the love for the people as well, because we do things in community, you know, so that's how we also do things. And I love the fact that you put everything in there, in the music, for people to get it and to celebrate and to have a good time.
1: And feel good,
0: and feel,
1: you know,
0: good.
1: That's my key. I want people to feel good listening to my music. So yeah, just a mixture of grime, rap, Lingala, rumba. I would want to drop a rumba type of song, but I've got my EP that I'm going to be working on soon, so I want to throw
0: I'm
1: that
0: so
1: all on there. So yeah, I've got, you know, loads of things that's coming soon. And yeah, I hope you guys are excited as I am.
0: No, very. Especially me personally, especially as a woman in representation, like you mentioned earlier, I can't think of many women, especially Congolese, that are doing what you're doing. I can't. So I feel like little girls that perhaps, you know, that grow into this, they also have the passion for music. Seeing you, that you're doing it, you know, how inspiring is that?
1: No, I love that, because even like me as a little girl, like going back, coming back from school and listening to, you know, the freestyles and stuff like that, and just thinking how amazing these women are. Like, I wish I can do that. You know, now I am doing it. But there's, I know there's a little girl probably watching my music and thinking, oh my God, this is so amazing. You can do it. Like, you can do it. You just need that push and that faith in yourself. And I think, you know, God just gave me that. And it will happen. So I'm happy that I'm inspiring people. and just making people feel good.
2: Yes.
1: You know, and you can achieve what you put your mind to, but you need to be consistent.
0: Mm-hmm.
1: That's it.
0: And also stay true to yourself, because I did have a conversation this week about this, you know, the fact that, you know, sometimes code switch or things like that. I think it's more powerful when you actually embrace you are in full on.
1: Yes.
0: Right. It's actually, that's, I think that's also the reason why you had that big resonance, because it's authentically you.
1: Yes.
0: Because sometimes with algorithm, with trends, all of this, you know, people really try. I've seen so many times people try to figure out, okay, strategize, what is the best thing, what should I say, what should I not say, but you're just you,
1: and this is the thing. This is the thing with, you know, female rap, a lot of people sound like somebody. And I've been really careful with that, because it's easy to have a, you know, you can be influenced by someone, like, and then it's so easy for you to sound like them because you're so influenced by them. But I'm just like, listen, in this journey, you've got to be true to yourself. And that's what I'm going to be. And that's what I'm being right now. It's being true to myself. And Lee Love Sound is Lee Love Sound. You know, it's different from what you will hear. And I'm going to keep it authentic to myself. So when you hear my music, you know that that's Lee Love. And you're not like, oh, that sounds like someone else. No, that sounds like Lee Love.
0: You have your own signature.
1: Yes, and that's what I want, because, you know, it's easy to be influenced and sound like someone.
0: That's so true. So you have to look inside.
1: You've got to be yourself. Be yourself, and that's what people will love.
0: Mm-hmm.
1: And they know when you're not being authentic. They know when it doesn't sound like you. You're trying to sound like someone else. Just be yourself. And that is the power of everyone. You know, be of authentically yourself.
0: Yes.
1: Yeah.
0: Because it's good to inspire, because you mentioned earlier Lil Kim, Nicki Minaj, so many other artists that you inspired, but then you have done your own thing.
1: I've done my own thing.
0: You become a copycat.
1: Yeah. I mean, I love them and I think they're so cool, but I'm just like, but I'm Lee Love. You know, I'm going to be myself, and I want people to see me as Lee Love the Papillon, and I'm not just
0: You mentioned earlier Butterfly.
1: So, so I want people that follow me.
0: What stage are you now in terms of
1: I think I'm the butterfly.
0: You're a butterfly,
1: I just haven't put my wings all the way out yet. She's a butterfly, but she's like, her wings are just, they're not fully up yet. But she's, you don't want to see it when it's all the way up, but you are going to see it, so.
0: You're hoping enough, and you're going to fly and fly.
1: I'm going to fly away, I'm telling you guys. Not too far, but I'm flying.
0: So, turns out, talking about the future, you know, talking about flying, where do you see yourself, you know, like, short term and long term as well, where you're hoping to get and what will be your future dreams?
1: I see myself working with the most amazing people that I've always looked up to, in the Congolese community, Fally Ipupa, Kofi Olomide one day. Right now we've got upcoming artist called Baby Days. He's killing it at the moment, and I would love to work with him. That's in the nearer future. Actually, you just never know. I could work with Fally soon. I'm saying it here, guys.
0: Put it out there.
1: I'm putting it out there.
0: You're not doing things like, like you did with the vision board. Just add
1: it. I'm telling you, look at that. Yeah, I want to work with all the artists that I've always looked up to, the Nicki Minaj's, the Nolay's. You know, I think Nolay needs her props. She's absolutely amazing. A crazy lyricist. So I would love to work with Nolay. I want to work with all the people that, you know, I've always looked up to. And I see myself on tour. I see myself, you know, people, my papillons coming out and seeing me because they're coming out and seeing me because they love my music and they love who I am. And
0: Oh, those are this is people. The audience, your fans.
1: Yeah, that's my audience. They're my papillons. I'm telling you, they're my butterflies. But I see myself doing huge things in the future. But
0: amazing. And where can we listen to your things if you want to collaborate with you?
1: Yes.
0: If you want to, you know, stay in touch with everything you're doing, keep up with everything you're doing.
1: So
0: where can you find our stuff?
1: Yes. Yeah, so it's Lee Love on all platforms. Every single platform, just type Lee Love and all my songs will come up. Ghoul is the most recent song, Run It Up. It was charting in Belgium. Let's get it charting everywhere. And Sauté will be coming soon. So you just type Lee Love on all platforms, all my songs will come up.
0: Amazing. Thank you so much.
1: Thank you so much for having me.
0: For listeners to listen in
1: on
0: love here at Riverside Radio every Friday from 9 p.m. See you next week. Looking forward to also say more. Also, thank you for the you know, your manager here.
1: Oh, yes.
0: With everything.
1: We appreciate it.
0: Thank you so much.
1: Thank you.
0: See you next week.
1: Thank you.
0: Hi.
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4: The number of people killed in the twin earthquakes in Venezuela has risen to 920. Tens of thousands of people are still missing as rescue teams continue searching for survivors. Rescuers are still pulling people alive from collapsed buildings despite the scale of the destruction. One survivor, Graciela Mora, was pulled from the rubble of her home.
5: When the earthquake started, I clung as tightly as I could to the doorframe, so tightly that I broke my finger. I held on tight, really tight, to the doorframe until all the floors collapsed. And then I saw her hand and grabbed it.
4: A man who punched two female police officers at Manchester Airport has been jailed for 3.5 years. The 2024 incident sparked protests after footage showed a male officer kicking a man as he lay on the ground. A former foster carer has been jailed for 30 years for drugging and raping young girls in his care in northeast London. Bradley Dilsworth was convicted of 22 child sex offences, with police urging any other potential victims to come forward. Newly released police body cam video shows the man who murdered Henry Novak falsely claiming he'd been the victim of a racist attack. Vikram Digwar was jailed for at least 21 years after stabbing the 18-year-old student in Southampton last December. The footage captures Digwar denying any knowledge of Henry's stab wounds.
6: He's then grabbed me, then started grabbing my turban, pulled my hair, started grabbing my hair, or started punching me and all this sort of stuff.
7: Okay. Do you know how he's got that wound then? How's he got that wound?
6: Blood wound, sorry.
7: You said he's got blood on him. How's he?
6: It must have been when we punched him, but he did fall over here, so he was climbing all over these bins and stuff like that. And then he fell over and then landed onto that car.
4: American rapist Nicholas Rossi has died in hospital in Utah. He faked his own death and fled to Scotland, but was later extradited and convicted of attacking two women. The UK's hottest June temperature record has been broken for the third consecutive day. The Met Office says 37.3 degrees Celsius was recorded at Sandton Downham in Suffolk. That's the latest. I'm Daisy Steele.
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0: Andre might think that the biggest impact he'll make this morning will be on his Year 9 class.
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2: The number of people killed in Venezuela's devastating earthquakes has now risen above 500, with around 50,000 people still missing. International teams have joined the search for survivors. Hospitals in some of the worst hit areas are struggling to cope with the scale of the disaster. Beatriz Ochoa from the Norwegian Refugee Council is in Caracas.
3: This is the most scary thing I have ever gone through, and I am from a place in Mexico where there are a lot of earthquakes in the Pacific coast. There's a lot of people in the street, many buildings have collapsed and so many people cannot go back and they have to sleep on the streets.
2: A man has been sentenced to 3.5 years in prison for punching two female police officers at Manchester Airport. The incident prompted protests after footage emerged showing a separate officer kicking a man who was on the ground. A former foster carer has been jailed for 30 years for a series of child sex offences. Bradley Dilsworth was found guilty of drugging and raping young girls in London. Nicholas Rossi, the American fugitive who faked his own death before fleeing to Scotland, has died in hospital in Utah. He was extradited to the United States 2 years ago and convicted of raping two women. June's heat record's been broken for the third day in a row. The Met Office says it reached 37.3 degrees in Sandton Downham in Suffolk. The NHS says ambulance crews are seeing a sharp rise in emergency call-outs. Professor Mumtaz Patel from the Royal College of Physicians says it's putting hospitals under pressure.
4: When the systems go down because of overheating, then we just can't do the basics of even seeing our patients effectively with the right information for our patients, not ordering the tests. I'm sure you heard about the MRI scanners in Norfolk not working due to the heat.
2: And the draws have been made for Wimbledon, which starts on Monday. World number one Jannik Sinner will face Serbian Miomir Kecmanovic. That's the latest. I'm Ruth McKee.
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0: Matt is enjoying a rare day off, feet up, footy on. 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
1: Having cancer is really hard. 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Matt doesn't know me, but thanks to giving types like him, I can keep going.
0: By giving blood, you can be there for someone without being there. 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Book now at blood.co.uk.

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2: Over 900 people are now known to have been killed in a double earthquake which hit Venezuela on Wednesday. But that number is expected to rise significantly as tens of thousands are still missing. Searches are continuing to find survivors in the rubble. Meanwhile, a team of firefighters has left RAF Bryce Norton as part of UK efforts to help. Russ Gowden's the coordinator.
3: The team is an urban search and rescue team, so we specialise in retrieving people from collapsed structures. A part of the team, we have six life-saving dogs. The dogs are the best tool in our box.
2: A man who punched two female police officers at Manchester Airport has been jailed for 3.5 years. The 2024 incident sparked protests after footage showed a male officer kicking a man as he lay on the ground. Newly released police body cam video shows the man who murdered Henry Novak falsely claiming he had been the victim of a racist attack. Vikram Digwa was jailed for at least 21 years after stabbing the 18-year-old student in Southampton last December. The footage captures Digwa repeating claims the court later described as wicked lies while denying any knowledge of Henry's stab wounds.
4: He then grabbed me, then started grabbing my turban, pulled my hair, started grabbing my hair, started punching me and all this sort of stuff.
5: Okay. Do you know how he's got that wound then? How's he got that wound?
4: Probably.
5: You said he's got blood on him. How's he?
4: He must have been when we punched him, but he did fall over here, so he was climbing all over these bins and stuff like that, and then he fell over and then landed onto that car.
2: The DUP's announced an independent review into fresh claims involving convicted sex offender Jeffrey Donaldson. The party says it's concerned some may have had knowledge of inappropriate behaviour by the disgraced former party leader. And France will progress to the knockout stages of the World Cup as group winners after beating Norway 4-1. Senegal have beaten Iraq 5-0 to boost their chances of going through as one of the best third-place teams. That's the latest. I'm Ruth McKee.
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0: Matt is enjoying a rare day off, feet up, footy on. 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
1: Having cancer is really hard. 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
0: By giving blood, you can be there for someone without being there. Save up to 3 lives in 1 hour. Book now at blood.co.uk.

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2: Night. The number of people killed in double earthquakes in Venezuela has risen to over 900. The country's interim leader, Delcy Rodriguez, has warned that number could rise. Search teams are continuing to hunt for survivors. Anthony is still holding out hope for his family.
3: This is my family, my wife and my three kids. I haven't been able to contact them. He knows they're trapped in there.
4: En vez de estar saqueando, por favor, vengan a ayudarnos.
3: Yeah, we're still in the 48 hours window and I really believe that they are still alive. What we do need now is help.
2: Man's been jailed for 3.5 years for attacking two female police officers at Manchester Airport in 2024. The incident drew widespread attention after video emerged showing a police officer kicking a man during the confrontation. A former foster carer has been jailed for 30 years for drugging and raping young girls at his home. 69-year-old Bradley Dilsworth was convicted of 22 child sex offences. Prosecutors told his trial he systemically abused the children in northeast London. Detective Inspector James Rush fears there may be more victims.
5: Today I want to make a direct appeal to anyone who believes they may have been a victim or who has any information about Dilsworth's offending. You will be listened to. You will be supported. Specialist officers will be there to help you through that process.
2: Sir Keir Starmer is hit back at the Home Secretary after a public row between Shabana Mahmood and her immigration minister. Her team accused Mike Tapp of breaking the ministerial code. The UK's hottest June temperature record has been broken for the third day in a row. 37.3 degrees Celsius was recorded at Sandton Downham in Suffolk. And police are investigating how a protected golden eagle released in the Scottish borders in February was found with shotgun injuries. It had at least 17 pellets in its body.